0: up with, you got a chance to advance. The format's different in the playoffs, as we know, and you got a chance to rest pitchers in between games sometimes and throw all your leverage guys game after game. So it's a little different format than what we've done in the playoffs. So I think for the Astros, what they're thinking, just get in.
1: Yeah.
0: You know, I know it's
1: at
0: not
1: this
0: pretty.
1: Point.
0: You know, and everybody, it's kind of a laughing matter for most people, especially for cities in the National League are just kind of looking like, man, we could have won that division by 25 games, but it's just the way it is this year. You know, nobody's really stayed very healthy. Nobody's played particularly well, but there's still some good players in this division. And I think if anybody gets there, I think anybody has a chance this year. When I write everybody's name in my scorebook, other teams, I don't see any team that doesn't have its flaws.
1: Well, think about this. We've had three, whatever you want to call them, GMs, head of baseball, no longer with their teams this year in the American League West. So basically three guys have been removed from their duties.
0: Right.
1: I'm not sure what the managers are going to look like. Do we know what's going to go on with your guys' manager after this season? We have no idea. I mean, like, it's just craziness of what's happening. But it's just get in. And let's be honest, teams like that can be deadly in the postseason because you've been playing playoff baseball, essentially, in your eyes, and you got nothing to lose when you get in.
0: That's right, and you can finally exhale. You know, it's pins and needles right now. You know, I don't know what it's going to look like on the field for the Astros today, but it's pins and needles. You know, they haven't played great. A lot of guys are pressing. Their numbers have been suppressed this year because they haven't played well. But that's over with now. You're not going to change your numbers, basically, at this point of the season. So you go out there and try to win. And you and I have talked about this before. The playoffs are different.
1: I love this.
0: It's not selfish baseball.
1: Yeah.
0: You know, it's sacrifice. It's hit behind the runners. It's back to the days where you do anything you can. It's not for statistics. It's to put the W on the board and go out there. And every reliever says, I'm ready. If you need me in the fourth inning, I'm on board, you know, and that's what the playoffs have turned into. Postseason, we've seen relievers pitch more than the starters the last 2 years, so everybody's on board at that point. It just lets you know that everybody will do whatever they can to win a ring.
1: We quote you all the time with that, I mention your name, and I'm like, because, I mean, obviously you've now called a boatload of postseason baseball, and the fact that what you see is the game changes. It's not about me. It's not about I. It's not about my contract. Like, all of a sudden, I now am going to play true team baseball. And it's hard to believe for 162 games we don't do that. But we do that when it gets in the postseason. That's something that you have, calling so many games, you've seen that.
0: You know what? You know, even as a player, too, the only time that I ever pitched in the playoffs, it was with the Oakland A's. And when I was with the A's, one thing that stuck in my mind, too, that it was made things easier for players is that the media was kept out of the locker rooms in the postseason. So you were isolated. You were in there. And if they wanted to talk to the media, they would have one designated player each day to talk before and after the game. Otherwise, everybody's just in there, and it's your own little clubhouse, and you don't have to share it during the playoffs, and I think that's helpful too, so guys can really get into their cocoon, work on what they want to work on, have good conversations, play loud music for as long as they want in the postseason, and I think that's helpful.
1: Yordan Alvarez has had a unbelievable year.
0: Yeah.
1: You've been around it. Just tell us how special. You've seen a lot of special years. Where does this rank up there with some of the special years you've seen?
0: You know what? I mean, I always ask guys, especially guys who are a little bit older, who have played the game for a long time, I say, who does he remind you of? Just because, for me, it was always David Ortiz, because I played against Ortiz when he first came up with Minnesota, and his body resembled Yordan's, and his strike zone discipline was very similar, so he ascended very quickly. And I think guys who really understand pitch recognition and what it's like to swing at strikes take it to another level. We see that with Nick Kurtz right away, right? They hit the ground running. Here's one for you, though, and you never hear this. I asked Jim Palmer,
1: the
0: Hall of Famer. I said, who does Yordan remind you of? He said, oh, it's not even close. Tony Oliva. And I'd never heard that in my life. I heard Willie McCovey. I've heard David Ortiz, of course, and other players. But Jim Palmer said it's not even close. The first day he saw him, it was Tony Oliva, the Hall of Famer from the Minnesota Twins. So I thought that was interesting. He said the biggest reason was is because he hits the ball where it's pitched. It's an old-school approach. But here's one last thing about Yordan. Yordan grew up in an atmosphere whose dad was a really good player growing up. Didn't play to the level that Yordan did, but he was a great player, and he was a great coach. But one thing he told Yordan was this: I don't care if you go 2-for-4. I don't care if you hit a home run. I don't care if you go 0-for-4. All I want you to do is swing at strikes. That's all I care about. If you swing at strikes, I'm really happy. I think you'll become the best version of yourself if that's what you become. Very disciplined, swinging at strikes. And that's how he grew up, and that's the way he's played in the big leagues.
1: And he's a big man, but I think the one thing is, it was always a question, can he stay healthy, right? He had mm-hmm. the knee issues.
0: Yeah, just little nitpicky
1: Now you're injuries. Seeing what it's like when he stays healthy. And the strike zone has been more defined, wouldn't you say, mm-hmm. than we've ever seen it before with these young kids are coming up. They're used to ABS. The young hitters, I remember when we first started the season, with these young hitters, they'd look back at the umpire and go, that's not a strike. Like, these young guys know. How do you think it is for the game now that everybody, the way we're policing and looking at the strike zone more than ever before?
0: I like it. You know, I like that they get it right most of the time, and I think it's held umpires accountable to not get flippant with their calls, and they're bearing down and making sure that they're calling their best version. And we used to always say, what's this guy's strike zone like? You know, and somebody, guys, he's a low ball umpire. Everybody had their tendencies as an umpire. Or they would say to the other team, that's not a strike to me, you know. But now it's uniform, and I think that's helpful. From what I've heard, I heard it's going to get even smaller.
1: What?
0: Because I think Major League Baseball wants the ball in play more.
1: Yes.
0: And it might get a little bit smaller. So I think, this is my thinking in this, and I might be wrong, but I think the changeup is going to become so prevalent in baseball in the next 2 or 3 years, because if the strike zone gets smaller, there's not places you can go very often, especially duplicating pitches in a certain part of the zone. But I think changing speeds is what's going to amount to a guy having a good success at the major league level.
1: And the organization that would agree with you 100% would be the Tampa Bay Rays. If you've studied it, they're throwing more changeups than anybody. But it's just not, all right, you throw the circle change. All their guys have different changeups.
0: Mm-hmm.
1: So they've worked with it, found your grip. I was listening to Baker, the closer. He's not a pronator, but he the seam-shifted wake thing that he's got going. So, but they all have a different grip. It's like whatever you're comfortable with,
0: mm-hmm.
1: throw it a lot.
0: They're trendsetters, you know, and I think that the Astros felt like they were trendsetters for a long time, but I think the Tampa Bay Rays, Milwaukee, some of these teams have been trendsetters for a while now. And the changeup, especially the same side hitter, talk about Baker. He's a right-handed pitcher. He's the closer for the Tampa Bay Rays. He'll throw it just as often to the right-handed yeah. hitters as the left ones. And back when I was playing, that was a no-no. I mean, you didn't want that ball to leak low and in to certain guys, because that was the go zone, you know, late in the game. You didn't want to pitch inside really to anybody.
1: Especially if you hung it a little bit,
0: yeah,
1: too.
0: But especially a changeup. So, but they'll do it, you know, and it's been very successful for them. Here's one thing. Let's look at the playoffs this year. And I think the favorites going in as far as teams that are playing really well, Tampa Bay Rays, and we're rooting for the Milwaukee Brewers, right? Because we like that style.
1: Yes.
0: We like the small market and all that. The last six World Series winners have been in the top four in home runs in
1: Correct.
0: The major leagues.
1: Correct. But the last
0: what?
1: Team to hit the most home runs and win it was the Yankees in 2009. And since then, the three Giants teams, they were not home run hitting teams they wanted.
0: Okay. Yep.
1: The Royals weren't.
0: They weren't.
1: So,
0: yep.
1: I mean,
0: that's the last team that won that that wasn't in the top six.
1: So you could, like, if you have a team now do it, then you can say, well, you know, since, yeah, you've had this run. But if you go back to when mm-hmm. the Yankees in 2009 had the most home runs and won, since then, if you have a team that's not on that list, you can say, well, you can kind of look over history. It's not all about the home run.
0: Right. I agree. And if you're better at your style than anybody else, I think you got a chance to slide all the way through there.
1: Where the Dodgers are interesting, though, is that, yes, the Dodgers hit home runs, but they also don't strike out. Mm-hmm. That was the one thing that's always about the Dodgers, that they're a high-contact team.
0: Put it in play.
1: Yeah, they were not. The Dodgers are just not bombs away. I mean, yeah, I mean, when Ohtani's hitting 50 home runs, but, yes, he's also putting the ball. Mm. I mean, when you think of Freddie Freeman and Mookie Betts and all these guys that they have, they don't have big strikeout numbers. So they're kind of a – They're like a hybrid. They do it all.
0: You know, you just remind me of something that Dave Roberts said last year when we were in L.A. Max Muncy had gotten hurt. He said, watch what our offense does that while Max is on the IL. He said, he's the glue to our offense. And somebody said, okay, why? He said, because he sees more pitches than anybody else. And without him, we're going to see other teams starting pitchers get into the seventh inning with 90 pitches more often than not because Max Muncy is not getting five or six pitches on average per plate appearance. And you're going to see the other teams starting pitchers to go deep, and they'll have to use less relievers, and it's going to be harder on our offense. So you got to have a couple guys who can work those counts.
1: All right, I'm not sure a lot of people ever tell you this, but, man, you've had an unbelievable career. You think about where you started, all the years in the minors, mm-hmm. then the big leagues,
0: yeah.
1: to old man Rivercat,
0: yeah.
1: to how many years doing broadcasting now?
0: This is the 14th of this, of the radio, and I did 7 years of pre and post stuff before that on TV.
1: Think about if we went back to when you were starting your career. If I would have said, this is what you would have said, I'll take that in a second.
0: You know, my wife and I say this a lot. I know I've been really lucky, especially for somebody who didn't have a great career, very nondescript career.
1: The knuckleballer.
0: But yeah, but you know, and I wasn't even a great knuckleballer, but you know, I got 9 years in as a major leaguer, yeah. turned 31 my rookie year, and to still be in this, that it's something that I love so much at 62 years old. Man, I couldn't be more grateful.
1: So I'm saying you've had an unbelievable career.
0: Yeah, it's funny. It's crazy. I'm lucky.
1: And you know what? You've been, I mean, we start out just as this little audio thing back in the day in the dirt next to the dugout.
0: You kill this, man. Your content is unbelievable.
1: Where we're now doing NBC, and yeah. who would have ever thought that? But you've been a big part of that, and I can't thank you enough.
0: My pleasure.
1: You helped give us some credibility.
0: I don't know about that, but we've had some fun conversations. I know that.
1: Enjoy the 4 days, and then enjoy the postseason if you guys get in.
0: Thanks, man.
1: But you will always be one of our favorites.
0: Thanks, man. See you at Frank Fats.
1: See, that's the thing. You know Sack.
0: Yeah, I know Sack.
1: You know Sack. Frank Fats is the real
0: legit.
1: Deal.
0: It's the best Chinese meal I've ever had. Their crispy honey chicken or prawns is the best Chinese meal I've ever had in my life.
1: By the way, Tommy Adza, who we're going to interview right here, is stepping down. He went to his first A's game in 1968 when they moved,
0: uh-huh.
1: and he had been doing some part of A's television since 1991.
0: That's great.
1: I'm like, that's my first year in college. This is an unbelievable story. We'll end with that right here on A's Cast Live. We have a special treat for you, folks. We have a man, when you want to talk about an unbelievable career in television, Tommy Adza has been doing this a long, long time, and he's going to be retiring from A's baseball after this year, but it has been one of the great careers in Northern California television history. We now have your official title, which I always just thought you were the director. I didn't know you were the live events director at NBC Sports Bay Area and California for the Athletics and the Warriors. You're still going to be doing some Warrior games, correct?
2: I am. I'm doing a full season this year, and I still may fill in for people over the next couple of years, but in terms of anything regular, I've finished A's with that road trip, and Warriors will be in April.
1: Let's talk about the career. We were just joking offline. You've been doing this in some form or fashion around A's baseball since my first year of college in 1991. To give people an idea, 45 years, your first game you ever went to was an A's game in 1968. You have watched the entire journey of the Athletics coming west, either as a kid or as a professional. When you said goodbye and you said that was it, and I'm glad we're doing this. You've had a little time to reflect. What do you think when you've seen it or covered the entire journey of the A's out west?
2: Yeah, it really has taken me a couple weeks to kind of take this in. And, I did go back to that 8-year-old who got invited by, I befriended the coach's son, and he took me out, and I sat in the third deck. I have no idea how much that cost, probably $3 to $5 for that seat up there. And to see the 68 Tigers, Sal Bando with an RBI, it actually is the last official tie the Oakland Athletics ever played. 2-2.
1: Wow.
2: It rained out in the seventh inning. But you know, I love the team. Campy poster was the first poster I owned. The green bat giveaways, all that. And then, you know, as I got older, still coming out to games, going to Days on the Green, Raider games. I went to Santa Clara television department, and I had an internship with a company called Gil Cable in San Jose, and they were covering college sports. And I got in with a great group and the people that were doing covering A's games. In those days, it was mainly the visitors coming in with a package of games. And, you know, at home, there was KPIX, maybe had a package of 30 or 40 games. Then it was Channel 44. And it was a while before, you know, we got to Sports Channel, where we really started doing games. And I had worked my way as a cameraman. And in 91, I was given an unbelievable opportunity. I was the youngest director in the majors, absolutely, at that time in 91. And it's just been fantastic to just be around this franchise. And, I mean, look at all the characters they've had from the 70s to those guys in the late 80s. And, you know, to get into the 2000s with Giambi and that whole crew and the big three, you know, Big Hurt and Kotze, 2006, and the 2012 to 2014. I've had five producers over that period with Dallaire LaWorse, who works for the team and for us at NBC. It was spectacular and made it, made the job, for me, made it easier. And it's been a pleasure to cover A's baseball. Been great.
1: It's a little different, though, because not everybody gets to do it in the place that they grew up.
2: Correct.
1: I remember when we played golf and we were out in Pleasanton, and you were telling the story. There was only like 5,000 people in Pleasanton at that time.
2: That's right.
1: But to think about, you got to do it for the team that you grew up loving, and the fact that you had the responsibility to present A's baseball to the A's fan base. That is a huge responsibility. What you're calling for and what you're seeing in that truck is what the fans are going to see. So all those years, that's a big responsibility, just not being the job of the director, but doing it for a team that you love, for a fan base that you love.
2: You know, it's interesting you frame it that way. I don't think I really thought about it as a responsibility as much as a privilege and an opportunity. And the community, the broadcast community in the Bay Area, you know, I've traveled the country many, many times over between A's and Warriors. And there are some really great professionals around the country. This is the best collection of pros, I think, in the country that made our jobs as producer, director, easier in terms of presenting. We had great teams to cover. I mean, look at all the, you know, from across the Bay at the Giants, the A's, Raiders, Niners. There was just a great vibe for a long time, and my arc of my career really touched on that whole vibe. And I appreciated that. And yes, while I felt like a responsibility to do my best, man, I was lucky. I enjoyed the hell out of this job. And I still do. Still got one more half season with the season with the Warriors. And, you know, with the A's, I mean, just look at all the things that have happened with that team over all these years.
1: Craziness.
2: Craziness, you know, from the no hitters. I mean, I think I was maybe 22, 23 years old, and there was a Mike Warren who had a no hitter against the White Sox. You know, what we've had over the last number of years. Velarde, Randy Velarde in New York. I want to say Memorial Day, unassisted triple play. you know, and that's not anything I do. That says happens in front of you.
1: Yeah. Well, but, how about the mic fires? The lights go out. We don't even think the game's going to be played. The Cincinnati Reds were all like, what's that? And they're like, when are we going to get this game? Next year, he throws a no hitter.
2: Yeah.
1: It was crazy.
2: It was crazy. And, you know, so all of that is, it's just been fun. Like, you know, there's people that go to work and they're grinding it out. And, while every job has got a little bit of grind, I enjoyed so much of this. So feel very, very fortunate.
1: And you, and obviously the Warriors, the run for the Warriors is historic. Oh. I covered the Warriors for a couple of those championships, but I go back to the PJ Carlissimo and that whole deal with Latrell.
2: Oh, yeah.
1: Well, I mean, craziness with the Warriors, but just what is the real difference? And just kind of educate everybody when you're sitting there and you're looking at all the cameras and you're doing all the shots and you're presenting basically what everybody's seeing on television is what you're calling for. How different is basketball and baseball?
2: Oh, it's very different. You know, basketball, there's a beauty to it, but it's confined. You look at football, left to right, soccer, yeah, left to right, hockey, basketball. So there's a confined space that you know where the action is going to be for the most part. And it's team, it's your producer, it's the tape room, it's cameras. And that's for all sports. But baseball is so unique in its diamond and spatial. The ball is in right field at the foul pole, and there's a runner around in second going to third. And is he coming home or not? And a director's job and the production team's job is to show as much of the game. You know, when you're out sitting in a seat, you can see a lot more, right? You really can. For me, I needed to be able to intercut shots, like a triple, let's say. Ball goes to the gap. Runners going to second. But I always want to see the fielder hold the ball and release the ball and get to the runner after that. That's kind of what I'm looking for. Always see the handling of the ball. And then I learned a lot. You know, the way I cut earlier is different than the way I cut certain plays later. You know, if a guy was rounding third coming home and the ball was at the fence to the cutoff man, I'm not cutting to that runner coming home. We know he's coming home. Stay on high home and be able to see the runner and the ball. And the viewer goes, they know what's happening. They understand it's going to be close. It's going to be an out. He's going to be safe. So, you know, there's that aspect to baseball that's just very, very different. You know, and there's the downtime when a game's got a little bit of lower pace and announcers can breathe and tell a story. There are the fans and the characters. I mean, look at the characters we had. From Hindu land, right?
1: Yeah.
2: To the left field bleacher crew. 5'10" and all those people, to then moving to right field and the insanity of what was going on between 2012 and 2014-15. And there were guys that came out almost every night. I don't know how they did that.
1: Drums.
2: You know, and doing the whole thing when, what was our guy, Balfour? Balfour, yeah, took the mound.
3: Balfour,
2: and I'll
3: Ray,
2: tell you,
3: yeah,
2: our producer, Delaire Lewis, made the greatest call. Where that run we had in 2012, which is still my favorite run personally, we win the last six games of the season to win the division with being down 5-0 and coming back winning 12-5. And we stayed between the bottom of the eighth and top of the ninth. And saw, and Glenn Kuiper just laid out, and the crowd took over, and we, our camera crew and, you know, our team, we just grabbed shots, and it was just a beautiful scene. And then, obviously, a clinch is, you know, they're rare, right? So being able to cover a clinch in that manner. And Bob Melvin, if you go back and look at those shots, it was just fantastic the way it all laid out. So,
1: well, you've had a great career, and you know, and to let everybody know, we wouldn't have this moment unless I saved your life at the Country Club.

0: invested. That's, I think, what's so significant about your career. And not saying not everybody in all these different towns who direct has this, but for you, this just wasn't a job. This was something that was in you. You were a sports fan. You grew up with these teams. You love these teams. You understood that responsibility. That investment that you had is one of the reasons why your work was so great. We're going to miss you in A's baseball. Obviously,
1: well, I appreciate it.
0: Warriors, but we just wanted to have you on and say, truly, congratulations on one of the great careers in television.
1: Thank you, and I greatly thank the whole A's organization. They've been nothing but great to me, and so appreciate it very much, and NBC and all the people there. So,
0: before we let you go, we want to play this for people to understand what your job was like. You ready, Cody? This is a Lawrence Butler highlight of him hitting a home run, and look at all the different shots that you get from this just one play, one home run. Look how many different times Tommy is calling for different shots to show you what's happening on the field. Go ahead, Cody.
2: 37, take 7, 44, take 4. How about a triple? Down the right field line, right team. Take 2. Ready.
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16: 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A fly ball to center field. Clark going back, still going back near the track, on the track. And Clark reaches up, and Clark robs him of a home run! Oh, what a play by Denzel. He strikes again.
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0: get you ready for today's game.
1: One stretch pitch. Swing and a drive. Deep to left. The A's take the lead in grand fashion.
0: Now, live from the broadcast booth, here's Johnny Dosko.
2: Yeah, hi, everybody. We're at Sutter Health Park getting ready for the final series of the season. The Houston Astros are in town, and these games are very meaningful for the Astros. They find themselves at this moment a half game back in the AL West. Of course, they control the tiebreaker with the Rangers, but Texas beat the Mets today 3-1. Kamar Rocker with a win. He's 6-11. Zach Thornton, the loss, 5-6. Montgomery picked up his first save, and the Rangers with that win go to 79-80. So the Astros need to win to keep pace with the Rangers. Again, the Rangers need to win that division by a game to win it outright because the Astros control that tiebreaker. So big four game set here between the A's and the Astros. Tonight, it'll be the right-hander Peter Lambert, who has figured some things out in his last couple starts. He kind of went through a phase in August where he was laboring a little bit. He was struggling, and according to Joe Espada, his manager, he's kind of caught that second wind. So Lambert, 8-10 overall, ERA 3.70. The right-hander Mason Barnett gets the call for the A's, 1-4, an earned run average of 7.16. Now the A's coming off a nice sweep to guarantee themselves not to lose 100 games. They beat the Angels by scores of 9-7 and 7-3. A's pounding out 26 hits in the two games, and with those two wins now, 63-95, and a chance to play spoiler from their AL West rivals, the Houston Astros. So it should be a lot of fun. Games 159 through 162 here through the weekend. Our guest on the pregame show, we have a couple of guests, of course. We always have Mark Kotze, first game of the series. Ken Korak will interview the skipper of the Athletics. And I had a chance to sit down with Chris Roycroft, hard-throwing reliever with that great sinker, and had a chance to chat with him about Chicago, his basketball skills, and other things like that. Here's that interview with Chris Roycroft from earlier today. Back on the pregame show, getting ready for game one of a four-game set, the A's and the Houston Astros. A's trying to play spoiler here. Chris Roycroft, our guest, big right-hander in the bullpen. And, man, how has your time been so far with the A's?
3: Yeah, it's been great. Sacramento's been sweet. Really nice weather. And we've been playing pretty well last few weeks, so... You know, it's been great, yeah.
2: How does it feel to that? I know you'd obviously rather be contending for a title or a wild card spot, but playing spoiler, some kind of fun about playing spoiler, huh?
3: Yeah. You know, being on the other end of it, you know, you're playing for something, but still, like, it's the big leagues, and you want to compete every day, and you're not going to let the other person in the box beat you. Yeah. And so there's another level of competition there, and you know, it brings a meaning to it, comes full circle, and you know, you can really it's kind of fun.
2: You know, you played basketball at the college level, you played a lot of baseball, but nothing quite like the matchup between pitcher and hitter, the mano a mano, right? Can you kind of elaborate on that with the folks a little bit?
3: Sure. I think, yeah, playing basketball, you kind of have that team camaraderie, and you know, 5-on-5, you know, you do have isolations where it's like 1-on-1, and so it's a kind of a little bit like that. I take a little bit from basketball from that perspective, but you're right, there is nothing like the 1-on-1 versus the hitter and the pitcher. For me personally, I like to just think it's me versus you, and you're not going to beat me. Mm-hmm. Can keep really just keep it simple as that.
2: I love it. How long did it take you to not look at the name on the back of the jersey? When you're first facing big league hitters, you're like, oh my gosh, I'm facing this guy, I'm facing that guy. I've seen him on SportsCenter, seen him on MLB Tonight. How long did that take you to kind of grasp, hey, I belong here?
3: Yeah, I would say that's kind of been part of the journey for me. First time I got the AAA, that was kind of like, holy cow, like, I'm knocking on the door, like, I'm really close. And from a D3 basketball player who walked on playing college baseball, didn't get drafted, played independent ball, to making my way through the minor league system. Yeah, it's been pretty crazy, but... To answer your question, I would say, like, the debut that I had to face Francisco Lindor, Pete Alonso, Harrison Bader, JD Martinez, like, those are all pretty well-known names. Yeah. And first at bat, Lindor struck him out, and I was like, okay, like, that kind
4: of... At that point, right?
3: Yeah.
4: Okay.
3: Yeah, I was like, it was a crazy at bat. At first, I was kept throwing, forcing, and he just kept fouling it off, and I'm like, all right, my best pitch, sinker.
4: Yeah.
3: Trust it.
4: Yeah.
3: And got the swing and miss, and I think from that moment, I knew that I was good enough to compete, and I just kind of took that and rolled with it. And obviously, like, the more big league hitters you face, the more confidence you get, and kind of build off of that.
2: It's funny you talk about the strikeout, because I think for you, with that two-seamer, when you're on your game, if you go three innings, you get 4 or 5, maybe 6 ground ball outs, that's probably as satisfying for you as a strikeout, right?
3: 100%. Ground outs, that's kind of what I do, being a sinker baller. I really like broken bats, just as long as they're hit hard enough to get to the infield.
4: Yeah.
3: But yeah, the ground balls, I mean, I do feel like there's not a lot of guys, at least, that are trying to go for that. I feel like a lot of people are just trying to go for the swing and miss.
4: Right?
3: Yeah, you know, trying to go up and down, curveball, four seam at the top. So not too many guys, you know, play that East and West game. But it's pitching, you know, it's an art form, and I think there should be more guys who, you know, go for that, go for, like, okay, hey, what are you best at? And just succeed at that.
4: Yeah.
3: And try to do that at the highest level.
2: Love that. We're talking to Chris Roycroft. I read your story. Were there times in independent ball where you're saying, I'm not sure this is meant to be? I mean, here I'm in independent ball. I feel so far from professional base. I mean, you know, you're playing pro ball in a sense, but you're not an affiliated ball. Were there times where you're like, what am I doing? Or were you thinking, I know I can pitch up there?
3: It was always a dream.
4: Yeah.
3: It was always a dream of mine. D3, like, there was two or three of my buddies were like, man, like, how sweet would it be to play, like, affiliated ball and just, like, play pro baseball?
4: Yeah.
3: And
4: even
3: so that,
4: the A-ball, right? Even the A-ball.
3: Yeah, yeah, like, as soon as I got signed with the Cardinals in 22, I got signed on my birthday. It was awesome. It was truly a dream come true. I was just so ecstatic. Yeah, I mean, just literally a dream come true, for real.
2: And you grew up, you told me you grew up a White Sox fan. Was baseball a love of yours growing up as a kid, going to games? Was it, I know you played Little League and all, but was it a dream of yours? Or were you thinking about, like, when you were young, NBA?
3: Maybe a little bit of both.
4: Yeah.
3: Yeah, a little bit of both. As a kid, I was just always outside playing whatever it was, you know, whether it was shooting around in the backyard in the basketball hoop, whether it was playing wiffle ball in the backyard, you know, just whatever it was.
4: Yeah.
3: Just always playing, always out there competing. And I really think that's what drove me to pursue this.
4: Yeah.
3: It was just like, hey, like, I know that I can do this. And it's always been a dream of mine, so might as well, like, chase it.
2: Take us through the first call-up. Your emotions, where you were, who told you. Take us through it a little bit.
3: Yeah, I almost missed the phone call, fun fact.
4: Yeah.
3: So it was, like, probably like 8 o'clock in the morning. Thankfully, for whatever reason, like, I never do this, but I put my ringer on my phone.
4: Yeah.
3: And I never do that. And for whatever reason, I did that night. It woke me up. So I answered the phone. It was our manager, Ben Johnson. He calls me, and he's just, like, acting like, yeah, he's a great manager. He's a good friend of mine now. And he was just, like, acting, like, super, like, not really goofy, but, like, ecstatic for no reason. I'm like, man, why is this guy calling me at 8 o'clock in the morning, like, super happy?
4: Yeah.
3: I'm like, what?
4: Yeah.
3: Like, what's the deal? Yeah. Like, I just woke up. And, yeah, he told me, you know, going to the big leagues, like, so pumped for you, like, let's go. And then, you know, I had to make some phone calls to my mom, dad.
2: How emotional were they?
3: I mean, my mom was crying the whole time.
4: Yeah.
3: I don't think she ever stopped crying.
4: Yeah.
3: But, Yeah, just super, super awesome. Just trying to get the word out that, like, you know, I was going up. And, yeah, just honestly, I said this for my debut. I was like, it was a surreal moment, and I really didn't have any words for it. But, like, looking back at it now, it's just like, wow. Like, sometimes I, like, try to, like, pinch myself. I'm like, is this really my life right now? Like, what is going on? It's crazy.
2: Too, yeah, it's crazy. I know. It is crazy. Now, talk about the A's bullpen. I mean, you guys could feel the basketball team out there with Blewett and Tur and yourself, all these guys, 6'6", 6'7", 6'8". Pretty cool. But I asked Scotty Blewett about the bullpen and the rapport down there. He said, you know, he goes, right away, for some reason, we just all locked in, and we have a good thing going down there. We have fun down there, but we're also serious. We're talking. Can you take us through your experience this bullpen?
3: Yeah, I think at least this year I've been a part of two other bullpens.
2: Yeah.
3: It's pretty loose. We try to keep it real low key. Just try to, you know, everyone has their own routines, which I think is really cool.
2: Yeah.
3: But yeah, we just don't really look at the circumstances. We just go out there and we have each other's backs, and we go out there and compete.
2: Yeah, that's it's a defined role. So you guys are, no, you don't know what situation
3: scramble.
2: You're
3: in. Yeah, it's a true, like, yeah. Hey, who's got it today? Like, yeah. You know, and we have each other's backs, and, you know, we're always rooting for the guy that goes out there and hope that he does the best that he can. And that's kind of the expectation. You know, you go out there, you take the rock, and you just go out there and do your best.
2: With your sinker, is that something that developed over time? Because you have such a good two-seamer. How did that? Who taught you the two-seamer? And do you remember, like, when you first started throwing it?
3: Yeah, I wasn't always a sinker baller. I want to say it was, like, high A when I first got there. So, to backtrack a little bit, to give a little, an independent ball, I threw, like, I was a starter my last year independent ball, and I threw like five pitches, I think. So kind of like took that clump and in the new role in the bullpen. It's not like totally new for me. I did it in college, did it a little bit the previous year in independent ball. So it wasn't like totally new to me. I was familiar with it.
2: Yeah.
3: I knew that being out of the pen, you know, you need two, three pitches max that work for you. Some you could throw for a strike, some you can get put away with. So I think it was high A. Like, I was struggling. I was throwing four seam at the time, four seam slider, change up, and so I wasn't doing very well, not to the best of my ability. And so had a conversation, started throwing the two seam from there, and then that off season worked on it a ton in the lab. And then this would have been 23, come to spring training, and I'm like a whole new person.
2: Yeah.
3: A whole new pitcher.
2: Confidence grew, right?
3: Yeah, confidence was way off the roof. I had a really good spring training. I don't think I gave up a run, which is pretty good. Yeah, I've always had really good spring trainings. Was hoping to break double A, didn't break double A, went to high A again, spent the month there, shoved. Then I went to double A that year in 23, spent maybe 4 weeks there. And then when I got the triple A, grabbed the big league ball, and first time throwing it, I was like throwing some sinkers, and it was just like, wham, just like moving. I'm like,
2: what's going on?
3: It was almost like a Henry Rowengarler moment. I was like, what the heck is going on? Like, what did I just find here? And then, yeah, just kept throwing it in games in AAA, and was absolutely just really making it tough on hitters.
2: Yeah.
3: And I think that's really where it started. Just kind of playing around with it, trying to find a grip that worked, and just going out there gripping and ripping.
2: I love it. And so did you go to White Sox games as a kid? A ton. Who were your guys?
3: Joe Creedy, Mark Burley, Frank Thomas, Jermaine Dye. Oh, gosh. Chris Gatz.
2: Is this a situation where you're anti Cubs when you're the White Sox, or were you okay with the Cubs?
3: You're one or the other in Chicago. You can't be both. You can't be mixing.
2: You can't be that person,
3: you can't be mixing.
2: Yeah.
3: It's one or the other. You got to be either for the White Sox or against Cubs.
2: Have you faced the White Sox at all in your career? Have you had a chance to face them?
3: Yeah, I did. Okay, I did this year. With Tampa, yeah. Faced them this year with Tampa. Haven't been to, is it guaranteed right now?
2: Rayfield.
3: So it's just Rayfield. Yeah, so I haven't been there yet. Well, actually, lied. I have been there. We played there for my college.
2: Okay.
3: But I didn't actually play. Okay. But it was like a midweek, so yeah. I didn't play. I had to start later in the week. So that'd be cool to be able to come back. I mean, Wrigley was a, I'm not even a Cubs fan, but to play at Wrigley, cool, I've been to games there as a fan, and it's just a crazy environment.
2: Yeah, oh, it's awesome.
3: I always seem to pitch bad there, too. Yeah.
2: Hey, let me ask you this. So before we let you go, what any plans for the offseason? Taking any trips? Do anything?
3: Yeah, I got a fly fishing trip that I do almost annually. I've done it for the past, kind of religiously, for the past 4 years now. Yes. So I'll do that with my friends. Going to the Bahamas for a wedding. But other than that, I'll probably just be low key, just getting back to the lab.
2: Yeah. And you'll ramp up your throwing. I don't know how. So you take a little time, kind of rest the wing a little bit before you get going. Or?
3: I don't think I'll take longer than 3 weeks.
2: Okay.
3: Yeah. I think 3 weeks, and I'll be right back to throwing.
2: Right on. Well, man, listen, always great to catch up with you, man. I know you, Ken Korak, my radio partner, told me you're a big radio fan. You like listen to the radio, which we love. So appreciate you taking the time, and good luck rest of the way.
3: Yeah, absolutely. We love to support the radio, and thanks. Thanks so much.
2: That's Chris Roycroft. We'll have more after this. The best.
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15: Live in 26, Mark Kotze is with us. The A's and Astros beginning this four-game series and a chance to do some damage to the Astros' postseason hopes here, Kotz.
16: Yeah, I mean, obviously it's a big series for them. They've got playoff aspirations and, you know, they're tied with the Rangers right now and a lot riding on this series. So we're excited about the opportunity to come in here and play against a team that is going to put everything out there, and it'll be a great experience for the young guys.
15: Can you say, well, we're not going to let Yordan Alvarez beat us?
16: Well, you can say it, and you can do what you can to control it. Obviously, in Houston, I don't know if you remember this, but with two outs and a run on first base, I walked Yordan to put the tying run at second base, and we pitched to Paredes.
15: Do you remember that?
16: Yeah, with Medina, and so everything's on the table.
15: You know, as we sit here, and you've been gracious to join us before the first game of every series, which we really appreciate, as you look back on the season, Kotz, in terms of positives, what one or two things stand out to you?
16: Well, I think Henry Bolte, obviously, is a big positive. He came here maybe prematurely, but obviously has handled himself so well and gained so much experience this season to solidify himself as a big part of the group going forward. And that says a lot. You know, I think Gage Jump is another positive, even though the year wasn't successful in terms of, you know, maybe the ERA and what he wanted to accomplish. Another, you know, young player that will be a part of this group for a long time to come, and he gained a lot of experience as well.
15: You know, obviously there's some uncertainty going into the offseason with the A's looking for a general manager, but how important do you think this offseason is going to be?
16: Well, it's definitely important, and first and foremost will be the hiring of the general manager and, you know, getting him in place, starting to build relationships as fast as possible. I'm hopeful that I can help in that process with being in Las Vegas this offseason and getting to know who that person is that's going to lead us forward and hearing that vision and helping support that vision.
15: You know, as we close the book on the season here at Kotz, I know how strongly you feel about the people that work behind the scenes, not only your coaching staff, but trainers and everybody else in the clubhouse. And I want to give you just a chance to speak to what they've meant to this organization.
16: Yeah, I think first off, the clubhouse crew with Matt Weiss and Cliffy Clavin and Brian, you know, all the guys that have, you know, come in every day to support us, to get this locker room ready, to get the players what they need on a day-in, day-out basis to go out and perform. Our training staff has worked relentlessly. They've dealt with a lot of injuries this season. They put a lot of time and effort in with our strength coaches to get these guys ready to play. So, and then the coaching staff, the amount of work they do as well. So I'm very grateful and thankful to have the support staff we have in this organization, our media relations people, Mark, Olivia, Greg, do an amazing job as well. So it's been a long year. It's been a challenging one, but I know that next year will be a positive one.
15: Is it gratifying to know that you've won six of the last eight here at home?
16: Well, it definitely feels better. We've had a better September, and it's just unfortunate that, we sustained a lot of injuries to a lot of key players right in the middle of the season. And, we just weren't able to recover from that, and it impacted our year in totality.
15: Well, Kotz, on behalf of everybody, A's Cast, the A's Radio Network, all of my broadcast partners, we appreciate your cooperation and what you've given us. And it's been really great spending this time with you again.
16: Well, same here. It's been great spending time with you and your team and everybody behind the scenes. And that puts this show together. Dallaire, all the broadcasters, you guys make it look easy, and you make our jobs easy. So I appreciate you guys as well.
15: Well, we appreciate that. All right, for the final time this year, Mark Kotze joining us, Johnny D, and we'll send things back over to you.
2: Well, that's great. Very reflective. Mark Kotze, very thankful for the clubhouse managers, everybody behind the scenes. I'm glad you asked him about that, Kenny, because that's, he is such a down-to-earth, good guy that understands the entire operation.
15: He does, and it's really important to him, and he feels responsible, I think. And in many ways, he speaks for the organization. He's done that, beautifully and tastefully for the last several years. So we really do appreciate his cooperation and His honesty, his candor on the shows this year, Johnny, and you know, on a personal level, I go back with Kotze like 22 years when he was a player.
2: That's right.
15: Relationships, thankfully, last sometimes a long time in this game.
2: Well, just a few seconds left. Chance for the A's to play spoiler. I know that's not the ultimate goal, play spoiler, but chance to play spoiler with their AL West rival, Houston Astros.
15: Yeah, the last thing Kotze wants to think about is playing spoiler, but the reality is that's where they are.
2: Yeah.
15: And they'd like nothing more than to knock the Astros out of the Western Division race.
2: All right, Ken, thank you so much. We'll see you soon. See you right now. After the break, we're going to send it down to Chris Townsend and Steve Sachs, NBC Sports California, A's Cast, and the A's Radio Network, as they get you ready for Astros. A's should be a lot of fun. Game one of a four-game set coming up. So after the break, it'll be Townie and Sachse. Enjoy the show.
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15: No,
0: The final four games of the season starts today for the Athletics here at the ballpark in West Sacramento. And look who is in town. The Houston Astros, who are hanging on by a thread. If you want to have any motivation of why you need to bring it the next 4 days and you're one of the A's players, you can remember back to what these guys used to do and who they are. It's time to knock the Astros out of the postseason.
1: Yep.
0: The AL West has been a horrible division. Everybody's under 500. Yeah. Everybody has a negative run differential. But the Rangers and the Astros, somebody's got to win the division.
1: Yeah.
0: But for the A's, you got a chance to knock the Astros out? Come on.
1: Hey, we're going to talk about this a little bit later for sure. But look, it's win the division or you're gone. You're not going to get in via the wild card. It's, as Towny just said, the division's just too bad. Nobody's going to represent the wild card in this place. But you got to win it, and the A's might have something to say about that.
0: And I can't say this enough about this group of A's. We call them the Island of Misfit Toys, this group. They're 5-1.
1: The embattled group.
0: They're 5-1 in their last six home series in this ballpark. Remember, we hadn't won a series in this ballpark since late April against Kansas City. This group has figured out how to win here.
1: Yeah, they've definitely turned it around. They set the stage for when we get the regulars back here at full strength, but they showed them how to win here at home. This is a group that has done this, and they've done it in a myriad of different ways, and we're going to get into that in a little bit.
0: Well, we're going to talk about the AL West standings. We're going to talk about Henry Bolte and his first career four-hit game. We have a lot to get into. Dan Hubbs, the pitching coach, is going to join us. We're getting you ready for A's baseball right here on A's Cast.
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0: Time for the starting lineup tonight, brought to you by the California Ford dealers. Henry Bolte off those four hits last night. He's going to be in center field leading off. Lawrence Butler will hit second out in right field. Shea Langeliers will DH and hit third. Inning fourth, playing first base, Jeff McNeil. Zach Geloff at third base, and he's going to hit fifth. At second base, Donovan Walton will hit sixth, batting seventh out in the left field. Carlos Cortez, always great to see Joshua Carota Grauer back playing. And Joshua is going to be at shortstop, and he is going to hit eighth. And Jonah Heim behind the dish, and he will hit ninth. Let's get to our Diamond Notes. We have nicknamed them the September Spoilers, and they have done just that. Going back to mid-August, the Athletics have been beating teams that are in the hunt for the postseason, and now they got the shot to knock out the Houston Astros. It's four games. Astros are battling the Texas Rangers for the top spot in the AL West. Someone's got to go to the postseason, and to knock these guys out would absolutely be glorious. Remember, the Astros hold the tiebreaker against the Rangers. This is going to be a lot of fun.
1: Yeah, this is going to be fun. And the Astros, I'll tell you what, if there's one team that they don't want to play right here in the last four games, it is the Athletics, because this team is dangerous. They score a lot of runs. The bullpen's getting it together, and they're a team that's hungry for victory, given this opponent in front of them.
0: It's been a long time since we've seen the Astros here at the ballpark in West Sacramento. Let me take you back to Easter Sunday.
1: Wow.
0: That's how long ago it was when Brent Rooker had the walk-off home run for the A's. And then the A's after this would head to New York, where they'd take two out of three from the Yankees at Yankee Stadium and then sweep the Mets at Citi Field. But this was a long time ago.
1: That was a long time ago. There's no question about that. But this group that's in here now, Tony, I mean, definitely not at full strength, but they've come in here and they have played together as a team. It doesn't matter that the talent, you know, person for person probably isn't the same. They've really collected themselves, and this team is galvanized to play together, and that's the essence of what makes a team, the team aspect of us, really, really great. Not necessarily the most talent, but the best team, and that's what we got going now.
0: And everybody always wants to say, well, we're not at full strength, but guess what?
1: We're winning.
0: These guys are winning here.
1: Okay.
0: The guys, when they were at full strength, weren't winning here.
1: No, they weren't.
0: So we really need to give these guys credit, because they have found a way. We had Alika Williams on the program last night. I had him on earlier today, A's Cast Live.
1: Yeah.
0: And he talked about a lot of these guys are just grateful for the opportunity. Yes, isn't it amazing what happens when people are grateful?
1: Yes, it is. It's a great quality to have, and they certainly have it. And I think it's a testimony to what we find from the top down, starting from my manager, Kotze, down with these guys. They've got the culture on this team. They lean on one another. They have the conversations at the lockers that the manager never probably hears about that really spruce and you know, spice each other up. This is a great thing to have for this team. It's working all the way through, and you may look at it and say they aren't the starters, but they still matter heavily.
0: Well, a guy who is going to be a starter for a long, long time, Diamond Note number two, Henry Bolte. The A's have found something really, really special. Oh. We've been talking about him ever since he was drafted out of Palo Alto High School, second round by the Athletics. His first career four-hit game last night. He's just showing you he's a force. He's big, he's strong, he's fast. There's nothing he can't do on a baseball
1: field. His ascent to where he's going, and who knows how high that is, Downey, reminds me a lot of what we saw with Nick Kurtz when he came up. He was hitting the ball the other way a lot, getting his hits, yes, but we knew the power would come. When the power did come, boy, it came with the vengeance, and I think that's what we're going to start seeing with Henry Bolte. He's now pulling the ball, starting to sit down and spin on some pitches on the inside part of the plate, all the while working the middle of the field, keeping his hands inside the ball, creating backspin. This guy has got it going on, and I'll tell you what, if his ascent is anything like we saw with Nick Kurtz, watch out. He's going to be a superstar.
0: Here's Mark Kotze after the game talking about his young center fielder.
16: Absolutely, tonight was a great night. I feel like he's had a four-hit game, but for him to go out and have a night like that, especially against a sinker ball pitcher in Urena, which, you know, at times this year, that's been his challenge. And we talked about him just maturing and making adjustments, and we saw that tonight. So, you know, again, he at the top of the lineup for an extended period of time now, probably 2+ months. He's earned that opportunity and deservingly. But fun to watch just their skill set come to a point where he's established himself. And I think that we talked about it a little bit last night. Like, there's good things ahead for him.
4: I think that the third at-bat was kind of the point where maybe some of those adjustments kind of showed up the most, you know, being able to get the head out and pull his, he's got an electric sinker and really good stuff. And so it's definitely been a challenge first few times I've faced him. Being able to grind out an infield single, kind of shoot one the other way, but that third one was kind of, you know, more of a nod to the stuff we've been working on, you know, getting the head out and being able to keep that ball, you know, fair with true spin and off the ground. So that was great.
0: A wonderful streak that's going on right now. He's got a 20-game on-base streak. Numbers, whether you look at average, 320, OPS, 1,013, stolen bases. I know that's not part of the streak, but it just shows you when he gets on base. And the 5 home runs, like we said, there's nothing he can't do on a field. And how great is it just to have a streak like this at the end of the year where he's proving as a leadoff guy, he's always getting on?
1: Well, the skill set shows itself right there. He hits a little bouncer. That's a base hit because he's too fast. You do him on the outside part of the plate, he stays inside the ball, like I mentioned before, and rams it down the first baseline. Oh, what about pulling the ball? Yep, he's starting to do that too. You put the ball on the inside part of the plate, it stays up, it doesn't sink, just like he talked about in his interview. Bam! Left field, and I know that made him feel really good that he's starting to spray the ball around. Even when it comes to pulling it or hooking the ball down the line, Towney, he's starting to use the whole field now.
0: Diamond note number 3, if you're really going to talk about being a playoff team, you got to be able to win at home. And this group is starting to figure it out. Last 6 home series, they're 5-1 here. So when there was always this, it's tough to play here, you've got to figure out how to win in your home yard. And, oh, by the way, we're going to be here next year, and it's good to see. And one of the reasons why the A's are playing so much better, it's the bullpen. The bullpen, they have figured it out. We got a little magic going between Dan Hubbs and Mark Kotze and what he's calling for the bullpen. It's been a lot of fun to see.
1: Yeah, it's made a big difference. And the great thing about the bullpen is these guys have worked themselves into expectant roles. You talk about Medina in the setup room, got that. You talk about Alvarado being able to shut it down, he's doing that in the 9th. You talk about Hogan Harris being pretty malleable out there, you can put him in the 7th, 8th, even in the 9th, boom, he can nail that too. So you've got some good swing opportunities with these guys, and guys also in definite roles, and that's got to help these guys pitching. They're creatures of habit. They want to know what their role is.
0: And you start thinking of even guys like Blewett. I mean, it's just down the line that you can rely on. And there's one of the reasons why the run differential is where it is, because games used to get out of hand. They're not getting out of hand. And even if a starter doesn't have a great start, the bullpen has kept the team in it so where they can come back and have some comeback wins. It's been a total turnaround since mid-August.
1: No question about it.
0: Got to give Dan Hubbs a lot of credit, and that's why we're going to have him on the show.
1: Nice. Can't wait.
0: So we're going to hear from the interim pitching coach, Mason Barnett. Another chance for him. This is big. 4 games left against the Astros. You're watching and listening to A's Cast.
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0: All right, we're going to head up to the broadcast booth and talk to Dallas and Chris. And the bottom line is Steve Sachs, I don't like these guys. I've said it on this show. I've said it on my talk show.
1: Well, at least they're honest about it. I mean, you
0: know, they were the bank robbers who got away with it.
1: They did indeed. Remember, bang, bang, bang, bang, bang.
0: It's a bottom line. Dallas, we were a part of this. It still doesn't sit well with me, but guess what? You can knock them out of the playoffs right now. Won't that make you feel just a little bit better if you knock them out?
10: Tony, that would make me feel oodles and oodles, miles and miles better right now. And you know what, Tony? Let me take a minute just to say that right there, my friend, that's why I love you. That's why I love you. If you've got a grudge, Tony will hold it with two hands and squeeze tightly. I love every bit of that from you, Mr. Chris Townsend. And you're absolutely right, right? Because there's only one ticket to punch as of right now. With the White Sox and the Guardians here recently, both clinching playoff berths, the only way you're headed to the postseason is by winning the division. Vision for the Houston Astros, and I would love to be the hurdle that they could not clear to get there by way of just beating the brakes off them over the next 4 days.
1: Wow. Hey, guys, you know, talking about the series victories here in West Sac, the team at full strength, they had two. This in battle group, they got five. You know, given the current opposition that's in front of us right now and the impact that the Athletics could have, is this the most important series of the season?
11: Yeah, I mean, it's a great question, Saxie, and it's one that we talked about a little bit off the air. And I think for this group, yes, it's the most important series of the year for the Athletics. You know, you got a team that is playing for their life right now, and you have a chance to bounce them out of any playoff hope, any playoff chance whatsoever. This is great experience for a young and inexperienced team to try and take care of business and lead into the offseason with a lot of confidence going into 2027.
10: And what I think it is also, Saxie, is it's a test for this group to play postseason type of baseball,
1: yes. Yeah.
10: Even
1: yep.
10: though you're not headed to the right. postseason yourself, okay. right? Because you understand what the implications are for the guys on the other side of the diamond in the other dugout. And what you want to do is be able to raise your game to that level because you know that they're going to be coming at you with everything they have. Every at-bat is going to be focused. Every pitch is trying to be won on the Astros into things. And you have to be able to match that energy. And I think it's a test, especially for a lineup, I think, and it's fair to say, full of guys who have probably not had as much experience in the big leagues in their career as they have gotten this year. Yeah. And there's no better way to put an exclamation point on the year that they've had than keeping the Astros out of the postseason.
1: Well, Mr. Townsend wants to destroy them.
0: I got a good feeling about this weekend. I can't wait to watch you guys have a good call the next 4 days. It is going to be fun. One of the reasons why there's been this nice turnaround is interim pitching coach Dan Hubbs. And we talk about all the time, this is a game of failure.
1: Yeah.
0: Well, if you're going to learn, you're going to have to learn from your failure. We talked about that with the pitching coach Dan Hubbs. So Perkins, I think Lopez, I think Medina, Alvarado, talk about helping these guys learn through failure.
16: I think the big thing with the guys is just giving them the freedom to go out there and pitch and not always harping on every little mistake that is made. You know, the leadoff walk, we talk about it, or maybe a pitch call, you know. Why did we throw the pitch in that location? Well, I thought that was a good pitch. Now, remember, we talked about it. This is where he smashes the ball. That's not your best location pitch. That's, you know, trying to be smart about our usage. But then letting them understand it's okay to make a mistake. I mean, that's – everybody makes mistakes in this game, and the best ones get away with the most of them. I mean, that's just what it comes down to. And so how can we maximize – you know, our command, maximize our usage to be able to make more mistakes in the zone and not get punished for them. That's really what it comes down to. When you look at the best pitchers in the game, they don't all shave an edge all the time. It's just when they make a mistake over the middle, it's a foul ball or it's a ground ball right at someone or, you know, and then it seemed like for part of the time, you know, our guys were shying away from contact because they were afraid of the homer. They were afraid of the walk. They were, you know, whatever it was. And then they were walking more guys and they were giving up more homers, you know, because they were pitching a little bit timid, let's say, or scared. Because in this
12: in this park, you can't walk people because we all know the ball can travel out of the park, okay, a little bit more than most. But that doesn't mean you have to give up homers. That doesn't mean you have to walk people. It just means you have to know where to go, pitch to your strengths, attack the strike zone, get ahead so that you can throw less pitches over the middle of the plate later in the count, and you're going to get more strikeouts. You're going to get more weak contact. And I think the last couple months, we've seen more of that throughout. You know, I think in August, our starters were really good. You know, July, mid-July into August, our starters were starting to really pitch well. I think they've kind of tired a little bit, you know, Ginn and Jump being out of the rotation. We've moved a couple guys in, and there's been some issues. But then the bullpen, I think once we've gotten our rhythm, we've gotten a lot of new faces in over the last month, and they're really embracing what we're talking about. And I think Javi's done a great job in the bullpen, talking those guys through their pockets of who they could come in and face, how we're, you know, putting their card together to attack hitters, building off their strengths against the hitters' weaknesses. And I think that, you know, we're seeing some guys have some years, or at least a month to 2 months, of a lot more success than they've had in the big leagues, whether you look at Blewett or Johnson or Roy Croft or, you know, and then you factor in what Medina's been able to do and what Elvis has really done over the last second half, what Hogan's really done all year. I think that there's some building pieces in place moving forward that we can be excited about that can be at least the building blocks of a bullpen going forward.
0: I don't know where we would be without Hogan Harris. If I'd say MVP 2026, I'm fighting for Hogan Harris.
12: You know, I think Hogan would have to be in that mix. I mean, he's had a really good year, and he's been moved all over the place in the bullpen, right? It's been all in leverage for the most part. I think he showed last year, and his stuff gets better the bigger the moment. And he had a little bit of a struggle for a couple weeks, probably in July, I want to say it was. Maybe it was in June, and we were talking, and, you know, he said, you know, the problem is I started caring more. You know, it was just like, and when you think about it, it's really true. I mean, like, you have to have a short memory as a reliever because it's not always going to go perfect. You're going to get clipped every now and then, and you're going to give up a save. The best of them do. And I think a lot of it is that he can go out there and just trust himself, and he just attacks and not care. It's not that he doesn't care. He cares immensely. It's more that he can't worry about failing. He just has to embrace being out there in the moment and want the ball in the biggest spot. And I think that when you can do that and you can slow the game down that way, that's the biggest thing.
0: You got to give Dan Hubbs his credit. The pitching staff has gotten better. Love the dance right now. Hispanic Heritage Night. Love the outfits.
1: Beautiful.
0: Right?
1: Love it.
0: We're getting ready. A's baseball, A's Astros coming your way.
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6: Take a look under your kitchen sink sometime. How many cleaners are down there? One for the bathroom?

0: to figure out the best role for him. Yes. We know he's got a good arm. Is it starting? Is it being one of these guys coming out of the bullpen? Obviously, what he's done coming out of the bullpen, the numbers look better. But still, he's a guy you want to see a lot more of.
1: Yeah, Mason's got a great arm. I like his stuff. I like his pitch mix. I like how he tries to pitch all four quadrants of the plate. Five games, Towny, in my estimation. It's a, you know, kind of a small sample size. But, you know, he's got good stuff. It's just a it's a mental thing, really, I think, when you're coming between the starter and reliever roles.
0: Well, we were having this exact same discussion and looking at the numbers with Jack Perkins.
1: Yeah,
0: and now all of a sudden the light has gone on for Jack Perkins, and we're not even thinking about him being a reliever.
1: No.
0: You're like, he's in the rotation.
1: He is.
0: It's just, this is why you got to keep giving the guys the ball so they can figure it out.
1: Right, and that's why these games, especially down the stretch here, where they actually are playing for something, is very meaningful to them. These aren't just games where they're mailing this thing in. They're doing this and they're out there. There's a big purpose to go out there and win these games, not only to show the organization what you can do, but because there's a lot at stake right here when you talk about both teams.
0: Former A's Steve Sparks joined me earlier today on my talk show A's Cast Live. Remember, he played here at 40 years old. They called him Old Man Rivercat.
1: Yeah, he's like the funniest guy I know.
0: He's great. So he obviously is a broadcaster for the Astros. He talked about just lately, you can sense everybody with the Astros, they're gripping it.
1: Wow.
0: They're feeling it right now.
1: Wow.
0: Lost again up in Seattle. They're going to throw Lambert out there today. It's just trying to get across the finish line. Same thing's happening with the Texas Rangers. You keep looking at the scores every night. You think somebody would seize it and take the lead and win this division. But no, it's... Each night, it's like no one wants to win the division.
1: Yeah, I mean, tough time up there, as you said, at Seattle. Look, Sparky's got his finger to the pulse. He knows what's going on with his team. He is like an insider with this club. And to know that these guys are gripping it right now is a good indication of how the A's, who have been playing very, very well, can come back and give these guys a thumping in this series.
0: Matchup of the day, and who would have thought earlier in the year we would do this? It's a battle of the bullpens, and I like our side.
1: Yeah.
0: Because right now, their bullpen, they have really, really struggled to where our bullpen lately has been dynamite.
1: Yes, been absolutely dynamite, especially you're trying to limit this thing to a seven-inning game. And if you can go out there and say Hogan Harris, Medina, and Alvarado to shut it down, you know, you got something working now.
0: It's time to end somebody's dreams. Their dream is to be in the postseason. It's our job to be their nightmare.
1: You know what I was going to do? I was going to bring a little garbage can on here, but I thought that might have been too.
0: Can't be banging garbage cans tonight.
1: That's right.
0: It's game one of the four-game set between the Athletics and the Astros. Enjoy, everybody, and don't you forget, we'll talk to you after the ball game.
2: For Athletics Baseball.
3: As leisure to the plate and the pitch. That's one drive down the right field line. It was fair, it's trouble. It's gone!
2: Your home for All-Stars.
4: Thrilled to left center field. This is a no-doubter. Swung on, gone. Langeliers is just amazing.
2: And epic moments.
5: I'm batting left.
4: And the pitch to Jonas. Thrilled to right, and that's a grand slam. And the A's are back in.
2: Now for the call of today's game, here's Ken Korak and Johnny Dosko.

And a beautiful rendition of our national anthem by Mariachi Mexicanísimo de Raimundo Coronado here at the ballpark in West Sacramento as we welcome you into baseball.

0: baseball as the A's and the Houston Astros begin a four-game series, which will finish off the 26th campaign. And, of course, huge games for the Astros because entering tonight, they trail the Rangers by a half game in the American League West. The A's riding high after a two-game sweep over the Angels that concluded here last night. The A's off and rolling in the first inning, scoring four times, beginning with Lawrence Butler at the plate. Count 1-1. And the delivery, and Butler hits a shot on the ground and right through the shortstop Neto and rolls into left field, and Bolt is around third to score, and the A's lead 1-0. And then later in the inning, Donovan Walton hit a ball down the right field line, and we weren't sure, but he got it out. And Walton, a left-handed hitter, who throws, swung on, hit to right field, hit deep. Meckler back into the corner at the track, right to the wall, fair or foul, and it's out of the ballpark. He snuck it just left of the foul pole, and that's a three-run home run by Donovan Walton. Then we go to the second, and Henry Bolte would be in the midst of a huge evening. Pause at the belt, ready, and Henry hits it fair down the right field line, a base hit in the corner. Williams will score easily. Bolte streaking into second with a stand-up double. He stays red hot, and the A's lead 5-0. And four hits last night for the A's center fielder. Meanwhile, the Angels trying to come back. And in the fourth inning, a bit of a milestone for the future Hall of Famer.
1: Here's the 3-1 pitch. That's one. A drive to deep left field, going back Cortez at the wall, and it is gone. Mike Trout, as we say so often, golfed it out of here inside that left field foul pole, and it's now 5-1 Athletics, and that's his 44th versus the Athletics, the most of any opposing player in history.
0: And then speaking of milestones, how about Shea Langeliers batting for the A's in the sixth? Here's the 2-2 pitch, and Langeliers hits it down the right field line, slicing fair, rolling into the corner. Williams has scored. Bolte streaking around third. He'll score without a throw on the 100th career double by Shea Langeliers. It's a two-run shot down the right field line, and the A's lead 7-3. And that would be the final last night as the Athletics and Astros get together tonight with the A's a record of 63-95, and the Astros are 78-80. As we said, the Rangers won their ball game today over the Mets 3-1. So for the time being, the Rangers lead the Astros by half game. The Rangers 3 games left. The Astros 4 to play. But the Astros do have the tiebreaker over Texas. Mason Barnett will start the game for the A's tonight. He is 1-4 and a 7.16 ERA. And the former Colorado Rocky, the right-hander Peter Lambert, who is 8-10 and a 3.70 ERA, will pitch for the Astros. It is Hispanic Heritage Night and a real festive atmosphere here and a good crowd. And the soccer jersey giveaway has certainly been popular here at the ballpark in West Sacramento. Night game tomorrow, fireworks to follow. Night game on Saturday. Final game of the season coming up at 12:05 on Sunday. Beautiful conditions for baseball. And Johnny D will have the starting lineups coming up right after this.
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1: Park in West Sacramento, getting ready for game one of a four-game set, the Astros and the Athletics. Now, the Astros, they've lost four of their last five ball games. They had a little two-game set with the Mariners, split that series. They were swept by Atlanta. They had a three-game set against Kansas City where they won two of three, but the series before that, before the off day, they were swept by Tampa Bay. So Astros have been kind of limping to the end of this season, and it was a huge series for the Astros with playoff implications as the A's a chance to play spoiler against this Astro club. And the Astros are a half game back of the Rangers in the AL West. Now starting lineup for Houston will be Jeremy Pena to lead things off. He's the shortstop. Yordan Alvarez, who has a great chance to win the most valuable player award in the American League. He's batting second, and he's in left field. Isak Paredes is the third baseman batting third. It's Jose Altuve. He's in the cleanup spot at second base. Yainer Diaz is the designated hitter. He's batting fifth. It's Christian Walker to bat sixth at first base. Cam Smith's in right field, and he's in the seventh slot. Lucas Spence, who was recalled yesterday, he is the center fielder. He's batting eighth, and Christian Vasquez, the catcher, will bat ninth, all against the right-hander Mason Barnett, 1-4, an ERA of 7.16 coming in. Now, for the A's, coming 63-95, they have assured themselves that they will not have a 100-loss season with that sweep over the Angels. Hank Bolte will lead things off. He's in center field. Lawrence Butler is playing right field and batting second. It's Shea Langeliers to bat third. He's the designated hitter. Jeff McNeil, he's in the cleanup spot. He's at first base. Zach Geloff is batting fifth. He's the third baseman. It'll be Donovan Walton to play second base and bat sixth. Carlos Cortez, he's in left field batting seventh. Joshua Corona-Grauer, he is the shortstop, and he is batting eighth. And Jonah Heim is doing the catching, and he is batting ninth. All against the right-hander, former Rocky product, Peter Lambert, who comes in with a record of 8-10, an earned run average of 3.70. For Peter Lambert, last start was against the Atlanta Braves. He got the loss, 5 1/3, 6 hits and 2 runs. Matter of fact, he's lost all three of his starts in September despite pitching pretty well. I mean, he had the 7-inning start against Arizona, allowed 7 hits and 3 runs. He lost that one. And they lost to the Rays 3-2. Quality start, 6 innings, 6 hits and 3 runs in that one. So, should be interesting to see. He's got a, went through a rough patch in August, but he's pitched better in September despite being 0-3 this month. Our key performers brought to you by Golden State Lumber and Showrooms with the premier inventory across the Bay Area, Sacramento and Stockton. One of our key performers today will be Jeff McNeil. McNeil, 6-for-29 against Astro pitching. See what he can do against Peter Lambert, 265 on the year. He's driven in 56 runs. And the other key performer will be Joshua Corona-Grauer. Lika Williams is a late scratch, so Corona-Grauer in that eighth slot as the shortstop. And he is our other key performer. This copyrighted broadcast presented by Authority the Athletics may not be reproduced or retransmitted in any form, and the accounts and descriptions of this game may not be disseminated without the express written consent of the A's. So it's the Astros and the A's. Glad you're with us as we begin a four-game series through the weekend, the final series of the regular season. Now for the play-by-play once again, here's my partner, Ken Korak.
0: Jeremy Pena will lead it off for the Astros, and then Yordan Alvarez and Isak Paredes. Light breeze is blowing. It's just about perfect. Just some thin clouds above the ballpark. The lights are on, but a ways from taking effect. There's the home whites and the Astros. The road gray is on this Thursday night, and again earlier today with the Rangers winning their ball game against the Mets 3-1. Up to the minute, the Rangers are 79-80 and the Astros are 78-80. There's Pena, who's batting 275, 20 home runs, and 51 runs batted in. Mason Barnett, third-round pick of the Royals in 22 out of Auburn. And the right-hander delivers, and Pena pops it up. Might be playable first base side, foul territory. It will be playable. And right there to make the catch is Jeff McNeil. And that's the way our ball game begins. 87 degrees at first pitch. And here is the great Mr. Alvarez, 316, 41 home runs, 102 runs batted in. Mason Barnett is 1-4 in a 7.16 ERA. Infield a pull, and Barnett throws, and a curveball, a strike on the outside corner. McNeil is at first for the A's. Donovan Walton at second. Joshua Kuroda Grauer at short. Zach Gelops at third, and Jonah Heim behind the plate. Cortez in left, Bolte in center, Butler in right. Langoliers is DHing for Mark Kotze. Here's the 0-1 pitch, and Barnett is at the belt, turns and delivers, and Alvarez takes a fastball outside. It doesn't look like he's going to win the Triple Crown. He's likely to win the batting crown. He's in a great race to finish at the top of the league in home runs. One ball, one strike. He'd have to have a massive series to catch Pete Alonso for the RBI lead.
1: He would, yeah. Alonso leads that by plenty, but great chance, as we said, to win the Most Valuable Player Award. He's the front runner for that for sure.
0: And shall we say the double crown, perhaps.
1: Right.
0: Now, the 2-1 delivery by Barnett, and that's a fastball high and outside. The umpires, John Tumpane has the plate. Brennan Miller at first, Ben May at second, Gabe Morales at third. Very festive atmosphere today on Hispanic Heritage Night. Here's a 3-1 pitch, lifted foul out of play. Nice job on the pregame entertainment out on the field, Johnny, by Ballet Folklorico.
1: Yeah, it was a lot of fun. Enjoyed that.
0: Mm-hmm. Soccer jersey giveaways, a popular item tonight. 3-2, Alvarez waits, a left-handed hitter, and the curveball is just low. Close pitch, and he walks. And that'll bring up the veteran third baseman, Isak Paredes, who's batting 261, 23 home runs, 92 RBIs. Altuve is on deck, just getting started. Top of the first, no score. Paredes deep in the box, a right-handed hitter. Barnett throws, and that's a strike on the inside corner. The Astros had a long night and early morning. They played a late game up in Seattle last night, and they lost it in the bottom of the 10th. Mariners 6, Astros 5. Two-run 10th for Seattle. The 0-1 pitch, and that's lifted foul. Our good friend and one-time Athletics right-handed pitcher and Astros broadcaster Steve Sparks said that he got to bed around 4 o'clock this morning.
1: Yeah, it's a late one for the broadcasters and the players and the coaches and everything. And that's a tough one to lose when you lose a game like that. That's rough.
0: And we've all been there.
1: Oh, yeah.
0: 0-2-2 Paredes, hitting room in right center. Heim sets up outside, and Barnett at the belt, and the right-hander throws and just missed the outside corner. Mason faced the Guardians in Cleveland this past Friday night. 3 1/3, 7 hits, 3 runs. He walked 4, K'd 4. From the belt, third base side, and Paredes drives one to right center, up the alley, long run, and Bolte dives and makes a sensational catch. He just flat out outran the baseball, and then diving in right center on a sinking line drive, full out dive, and he took it right off the grass.
1: I mean,
0: and back to second goes Alvarez, and that's out number 2.
1: Man, did that have double written all over it or what? What a play by Hank Bolte. Long way to go. The closing speed, the dive and the catch. Wow.
0: That ball gets by him. It's 1-0 Houston, yep. And Paredes might be at third base. And the usual reception for Mr. Altuve. Two out, no score, top of the first, and it's a ground ball right to short. Kuroda Grauer flipped to second for the force, and thanks to his center fielder, Mason Barnett works a scoreless top of the first, with the A's coming up in the bottom half.
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0: Now, we go to the bottom of the first. Bolte leads off for the A's against the right-hander Peter Lambert. He's from Southern California, San Dimas High, and a second-round pick of the Rockies 2015. Astros failed to score in the top half, and Bolte fouls it back out of play. 279, 11 homers, 36 RBIs. He's reached in every game in September. That's 20 straight. And during that time, in this month, he's batting 320 with a 448 on base. Takes a strike on the outside corner, 0-2. Peter Lambert, 8-10, a 370 ERA. He spent last year pitching overseas in Japan and signed a minor league deal with the Astros, returning here to the States. And here's the 0-2 pitch on the way, and Bolte fouls it back. The veteran Christian Walker is at first. Altuve is at second. Jeremy Peña at short. Isak Paredes over at third. Christian Vasquez behind the plate. Alvarez in left. Lucas Spence in center. Cam Smith in right. And here's the 0-2 pitch. And Henry ring him up on the inside corner. Didn't like it, but no challenge. And that's at number one. And Butler is coming up.
1: Yeah, it's one of those situations so tough when you're the first hitter. Don't want to waste that challenge early in case, but you're right, Hank did not like that.
0: Butler, 235, 17 homers, 61 RBIs. Bottom of the first, no score. Lambert turns, delivers over the top with a breaking ball that's low. If you look at the A's and their offense against the Angels in that brief two-game series that finished up yesterday, at the top of the order, Bolte and Butler combined for 10 hits. They were 10 for 18. One ball, no strikes. Lambert throws, and it swung on and popped up. Foul back of the plate. That's out of play. For Lambert, his last start was against the Braves on Friday. 5 1/3, 6 hits and 2 runs. He walked 1, K'd 6. A lot of injuries during his time in the Rockies organization, including Tommy John surgery and a strike on the outside corner. He basically missed 2 years. And like we said, last year pitching in Japan, where his record was 3-11 and a 4.26 ERA. Working out of the stretch position, that turns his back to the plate, delivers, and it's a shot into left for a base hit. So Butler with a line drive right through the left side hole. He stays hot. His sixth hit in the last 3 games. And Langelier is coming up.
1: And not just 6 hits in 3 games, but how he's doing it, right? He's using the entire field, Kenny. He's taking a bit to the left, to center, to right. He's just absolutely locked in right now. It's fun to watch.
0: Langelier is 266, 23 home runs, 58 RBIs. We played his double in the sixth inning last night on the Open for double number 100 of his career. And he takes a little bit outside, 1-0. Bottom of the first, no score. So the Astros need to win, of course, to stay tied with the Rangers atop the West. They do have the tiebreaker. Langlier's a ground ball to third, giving ground Paredes, goes to second. Altuve to first, and the Astros around the horn with a 5-4-3 double play. And after one, no score.
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0: So. To the second, there's no score. By the way, the first inning was brought to you by Golden State Lumber and Showrooms with the premier inventory across the Bay Area, Sacramento, and Stockton. Yiner Diaz, who's DHing tonight for his skipper Joe Espada, the one-time A's minor leaguer. And Diaz leads it off against Barnett and a fastball high. Top of the second, no score. Christian Walker on deck, and then Cam Smith. Nice crowd on this Thursday night. As we enter the twilight on the banks of the Sacramento River, and Pena takes outside, and the count 2-0. It is so hard to get through 162 games of a Major League season without being hit hard by the injury bug, and the A's can attest to that, and so can the Astros. 2-0, here it is, and it's taken outside, 3 balls and no strikes.
1: It just seems that every team these days deals with it, right? Even the teams that are relatively healthy, just so many injuries, way more than there were even 10, 15 years ago in this game.
0: Yeah, they put Dalton Varsho on the IL today. Here's the pitch, and that's in for a strike. He had been acquired from the Blue Jays at the deadline. Christian Javier, coming back from Tommy John surgery, pitched a couple of days ago, came out after 2 innings with a groin issue, and he went on the IL yesterday. Here's the 3-1 pitch, and it's swung on and foul back off to the right. No sympathy from the green and gold guys.
1: No, not at all. Especially with what the A's have been through this year, injury-wise. Man.
0: If you look at these two teams, they're somewhat comparable offensively. The Astros are 7th in the American League in runs scored. The A's are 8th. 3 balls, 2 strikes. Here it is on the way. Swung on and missed. Throws it by him. A fastball, 94. First strikeout for Barnett. The Astros are 2nd in home runs with 213. The A's are 5th with 191. Batting average, the A's 246. The Astros 240. Pitching, obviously, even though the Astros have had a mediocre year in the pitching department, but the A's, it's just tough when your team ERA is almost 5.5. So one out, top of the second, no score. Here's the 0-1 pitch to Christian Walker, the longtime Diamondback. He takes outside 1-1. 221, 26 home runs, 83 RBIs. Here's the 1-1 pitch by Barnett, and it's low and outside. One thing, though, about the A's pitching, and we've talked about it recently, Johnny, the bullpen has been a lot better. Pitched well in the Angels series, including in the first game, going seven innings on Tuesday night. The 2-1 pitch to Christian Walker is bounced foul left of the bag at third.
1: Yeah, Cortez, one of the heroes in that game a couple nights ago, but the bullpen, as you said, the heroes as well. Two runs in the last seven innings of work. Right, man, that was solid. And getting out of some jams, too.
0: And they went 4 2/3 in last night's game.
1: That's right.
0: Two balls, two strikes. Top of the second, no score. Bolte shaded toward right center. And Barnett fires its foul back. A high fastball, 94. Barnett in Vegas this year in AAA, 4-3, a 5-1-6. The Vegas team is playing for the Coast League Championship tonight against Oklahoma City. 2-2 pitch, and Walker hits a drive to left, sinking, and that's going to get down for a hit. And so the Astros have their first hit, and that'll bring up the former Cubs number one pick, the right fielder Cam Smith. Second year in the big leagues, 208. 20 home runs, 54 RBIs. Came over to the Astros in the Alex Bregman deal. He's out of Florida State. Deep in the box, a right-handed hitter. And Barnett, here it is, and it's taken outside. The A's lead the season series against the Astros 5-4. And the A's have played their best baseball this year against the American League West. One ball, no strikes. The infield to pull. And here's the 1-0 pitch. Ready. And Barnett throws. And that swung on, foul back, out of play, right side. In case you just joined us, Joshua Kuroda-Grauer playing shortstop for the ball club, because Alika Williams was a late scratch. He was in the original starting lineup. Here's the 1-1 pitch, and it's swung on in line, into left, over Kuroda-Grauer, a base hit. And that'll send Walker to second, and the Astros have two on with one away as Cam Smith lines a base hit. Upper extremity soreness, the word from the A's clubhouse on Alika Williams.
1: And hopefully not too serious, day to day, hopefully.
0: So here's Lucas Spence. 150, not many at bats in the big leagues. He batted 238 in the minor leagues. Two on, one out, no score. Left-handed hitter swings and misses. And no balls and one strike. It seems like the Astros have been looking for outfielders all year. Very little production from their outfield. Yeah. Spence playing in center field tonight. They lead from first and second. Barnett comes to the belt and delivers. Here it is, and that's taken outside.
1: Spence is
0: a Saluki.
1: That's right.
0: Southern Illinois University.
1: I love that mascot, the Salukis. But you're right. They have tried to piece together an outfield all year long with injuries and lack of production. So it's been challenging for use in that regard.
0: Walt Frazier, SIU. Now the 1-1 pitch on the way, and it's swung and launched to right deep. Butler going back, and he's just going to watch. And it's 3-0 in favor of Houston. No doubt. Into the Astros bullpen. The first major league home run for Lucas Spence.
1: Yeah, just his seventh big league hit. You know that feels good for Lucas Spence.
0: But he didn't miss it.
1: No, he didn't.
0: And that'll bring up Christian Vasquez. So Diaz struck out. And then the back-to-back hits by Walker and Smith and Spence the home run. A's in a hole early, and the delivery to Christian Vasquez is taken for a strike on the inside corner. No balls, one strike, and Vasquez waves at one. For whatever reason, during his time in the big leagues this year with the A's, Mason Barnett's pitching has been much better out of the bullpen.
1: Hey, right, he struggled as a starter for sure, and is trying to limit the damage here.
0: Vasquez has been around a long time. Deep in the box, slightly open stance. The pitch is swung out of miss. He waves at a breaking ball. Second strike, and if the K's have bookended the three hits. And now to the top of the order for Jeremy Pena. Sixth start this year in the big leagues for Barnett. Deep and left, straight up Cortez, and Pena takes outside. Speaking of pitching, how about Brent Strom back with the Astros as a pitching consultant? He's here with the ball club at the age of 77. One ball, no strike. Strike on the outside corner. One of the great people in the game.
1: A wealth of knowledge pitching-wise, right?
0: Oh, man. One ball, one strike. Pena is 0 for 1. And now the 1-1 pitch, ready, and it's on the way. Pena checks swing. Did he go? They appeal, and yes. Pena didn't play last night up in Seattle after being hit by a pitch on Tuesday. Right wrist soreness, but back in there tonight. Came in batting 275 with 20 home runs. Where's the number three? Hitting room in left center. And Barnett's 1-2 pitch is swung on a miss. Fastball 95. Willie K's three, but he gives up three. And we go to the bottom of the second, and it's 3-0 Houston.
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0: To the bottom of the second, 3-0 Astros. Hope you can join us here tomorrow night. Last fireworks show of the year is in the Astros at 6:40. And the big pyrotechnic spectacular will follow the game. 6:40 on Saturday. The kids' wiffle ball set, the giveaway on Sunday. McNeil leads off, and the pitch is lined down the left field line. Base hit in the corner. Extra bases. Turning at first, he'll go to second. And easing into second with a stand-up double is Jeff McNeil. A's have their second hit. That was a patented McNeil drive the other way.
1: Oh, was it ever? That's just his game. Beautiful piece of hitting.
0: He is a batsman, Mr. Dosko.
1: I like that. Yes, he is.
0: So here's Geloff, 256, 20 home runs, 52 RBIs, 7 for 15 in his last four games. He's down 3-0, bottom of the second. And Zach takes inside. He almost was hit by it. Zach is kind of sweeping all the awards this year. Recently, he was named the Roberto Clemente nominee representing the ball club. And today, he received the prestigious Catfish Hunter Award before the game.
1: Yeah, great honor.
0: One ball, no strikes, and Zach takes low. That is the most important award a player can make on this ball club because it's voted by his teammates.
1: That's right.
0: Just embodying everything that Catfish stood for. Here's the 2-0 pitch, and that's high inside. Just his spirit, competitiveness, professionalism, class, the way he treated everybody, Catfish Hunter, Hall of Famer, of course, and the award in his honor. 3-0 count, and the pitch, Geloff taking a strike on the outside corner. You talked to Ray Fosse about catching Catfish Hunter. And he said, I'll just put the glove right here on the outside corner, and I just won't move it.
1: That's right.
0: Here's the 3-1 pitch, and Zach swings and misses. Big cut. Astros lead 3-0. We're in the bottom of the second. Leadoff double by McNeil. Donovan Walton is on deck. Infield to pull. Walker well off the line at first. And the 3-2 pitch, Geloff waits. Here it is, and it's high and outside. Geloff works another walk. His command of the strike zone has been just a whole lot better over the last couple of months.
1: Yeah, that's putting it mildly. It's just a different guy, the way he tracks the ball. You're so right.
0: Here's Walton, who's batting 269. 9 homers, 32 RBIs. Hit the home run in the bottom of the first last night. And he's kind of snuck it just left of the foul pole. And out of the reach of the right fielder, Wade Meckler. They're looking for a bunt that's not going to be coming, and the pitch is taken for a strike. Paredes in on the grass at third, but the A's are not going to look to sacrifice here. McNeil at second, Geloff at first. Peter Lambert, San Dimas High School. And in his senior year, he was the LA Times Prep Pitcher of the Year. No balls and one strike. And the pitch, and Walton takes just outside. It's 1-1. 9 home runs for Donovan. 6 of those have come with the A's. Remember, he was let go by the Angels. The count's 1-2. McNeil leads at second, Geloff from first. And the right-hander throws, and Walton takes a strike on the outside corner. 1-2. Peter Lambert out of the stretch. And here's the 1-2 pitch, and it's taken, ring him up, and Walton's going to challenge it.
2: Fastball. The previous pitch was called a strike. The batter's challenged.
0: So challenged by Walton, and this is big.
1: It is. He thought it was inside.
2: Confirmed. The Athletics have one challenge remaining.
0: So that's strike three. And here is Carlos Cortez, who's batting 255. Have you spent time in San Dimas?
1: I used to live in San Dimas.
0: You did? Okay.
1: Yeah, I lived on San Dimas Avenue. Yeah, that's right. They're rivals with Glendora, but good little town, San Dimas.
0: Okay,
1: yeah.
0: Great.
1: Yeah.
0: East of L.A.
1: Yes, about 45 miles east of L.A. Mm-hmm. Yep.
0: Here's Cortez, a left-handed hitter. Runners lead at first and second, and a breaking ball strike on the outside corner. They would be in the CIF.
1: Yeah, for sure.
0: And not in the city.
1: That's right.
0: The L.A. City school system.
1: It's with baseball programs, football programs in the Inland Empire there.
0: Mm-hmm. No balls and one strike. They lead from first and second, and it's taken inside. What is the CIF? The California Interscholastic Federation.
1: That's right. That's it. Nice pull. Wow. Nice work. Man.
0: Well, I played in the L.A. City, and
1: yeah, but it's
0: my dad coached in the L.A. City for years.
1: Yeah, I've been a long time a CIF reference, though.
0: Here's the 1-1 pitch, and swung on and missed by Cortez.
1: I was like, there's
0: one
1: no way.
0: One ball, two strikes.
1: There's no way he's going to pull this out when you do the acronyms. Good for you.
0: The outfield is toward left. The A's have McNeil at second, Gill off at first. Spence is shaded toward left center. And here's the pitch to Carlos, and he lays off. It's outside, two balls and two strikes.
1: I say, it's game 159, and you're still crushing it. That's good.
0: I don't know about that, but it's there's a reservoir of useless information. 2-2. Cam Smith, the right fielder, straight up. Runners at first and second, and the right-hander delivers, and it's swung on and missed. Good pitch, breaking ball. So Cortez is down, and that'll bring up Joshua Carota Grauer. KG, 397, a home run, four RBIs. He's 0-for-3 since he came back from the IL. 321 in the minor leagues in AA and AAA. Where's number 44? They lead from first and second. He's down 3-0, strike in the outside corner. When I think of an Athletic wearing 44, the first name I thought of the other day was Jason Isringhausen.
1: Nice.
0: Yeah. Strike three called. A's win the West.
1: Yeah, he had a nice career.
0: That's on the A's. Mound, on the mound when the A's clinched in 2000, and the pitch is taken outside, but a challenge.
2: Pitcher's called the ball. The catcher's challenge.
0: By Christian Vasquez.
2: Call
0: is
2: confirmed. Houston has two remaining.
0: They lead from first and second, and ready, here's the pitch, and the right-hander at the belt, runners lead. And the pitch to KG is swung on and missed, and down he goes. Three straight strikeouts for Lambert after the A's had runners at first and second. And after two, it's 3-0, Houston.
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4: 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Let's go places.
0: After two, the Astros lead the A's 3-0. We go to the third. Here's Johnny D.
1: Jordan Alvarez will lead things off. It'll be Alvarez, Paredes, and Altuve. 2-3-4 to face the right-hander Mason Barnett. Alvarez, what a year as he takes a strike. And it's 0-1. 3-16 to lead the American League. 41 homers, and he's driven in 102 runs. He was leading in all three categories for quite a while this year on that Triple Crown pace as the pitch is taken high. And it's one ball and one strike. 3 runs, 3 hits for the Astros. No runs, 2 hits for the A's. Well off the line at third is Geloff. The shortstop, Carota Grauer, is shaded up the middle. As the right hand delivers in the pitch, that's taken a little bit low, maybe away. It's now 2 balls and 1 strike. 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Here's the pitch. Off speed, little chopper foul. They scatter in the Astro dugout. And it's now 2-2 on Jordan. Just a prolific hitter, Jordan Alvarez.
0: One of the best of all time when it's all going to be said and done.
1: Yes. Right-hander comes set. And the pitch, the 2-2, it's taken outside. It just doesn't matter if it's a right-hander, left-hander, the way he's just a pure hitter.
0: I was talking to Steve Sparks before the game, and I don't think it's hyperbole to say that when it's his career is over.
1: There's the right-hander, Mason Barnett's 3-2 pitch is fouled back to the screen.
0: That he'll be considered one of the top 10 hitters of all time.
1: Wow, that is a strong statement.
0: I really believe it.
1: Man. 3-2 the count on Jordan. No, you can't really argue it. And so he's on a great pace career-wise. 3-2 pitch. That's one fly ball to left field. And right there is Carlos Cortez to make the catch. There is one away. The one out in the third. That will bring up Isak Paredes, the third baseman. Paredes robbed by Bolte in the first inning. What a play by Hank. And a long way to go and made the diving catch in right center to rob Paredes of what could have been a triple. Right-hand hitter with an open stance as Barnett delivers. And the breaking ball misses down and in. 1 ball and no strikes. Bolte is shaded towards left center. About 8 steps toward left center. Playing toward the line and left is Carlos Cortez. Here's the 1-0 pitch. That's taken high with a fastball 93. It's now 2-0 on Isak Paredes, the former Ray. 261 on the year, 23 homers. He's driven in 92 runs. As Barnett delivers the pitch, checks his swing. Did he go? He did not. The pitch misses. So it's now 3-0 on Isak. And the Rangers won their game 3-1, so the Astros find themselves a half game back in the AL West. There's the 3-0 pitch. Is swung on and fouled back. The green light 3-0 for Isak Paredes. Now a 3-ball, 1-strike count. Again, a 3-run homer by Lucas Spence in the second inning. Gave the Astros a 3-0 lead. There's the 3-1 pitch. That misses high, ball four. So he loses Paredes. And that is the second walk issued by Mason Barnett. And here's Jose Altuve. You hear the chorus of boos for Altuve everywhere he goes. Altuve, he is 12 for his last 35. is hitting seven straight. There's the pitch. Altuve takes a strike, and it's 0-1.
0: We may be in Sacramento, but they don't forget.
1: No, they don't. They don't forget at all. And everywhere he goes on the road, he's picked up his 2,500th hit. There's the 0-1 pitch. That's fouled back to the screen, and it's 0-2.
0: I'm not sure that everywhere it's like it is here, because the whole sign-stealing deal impacted the A's.
1: It did. But I know
0: the A's had really good teams during those years.
1: Well, what I understand, the boos happen everywhere he goes. They're probably a little louder when he plays the A's.
0: Maybe a little more feeling.
1: Or the Dodgers. Here's the 0-2 pitch. That swung on and missed. He struck him out, much to the crowd's delight. The strikeout for Barnett. That's Barnett's fourth strikeout. Two outs. And here is Yiner Diaz, the designated hitter. He's a good high ball hitter. And that one was high in the zone. Here is Diaz, who struck out swinging back in the second inning, 0-for-1. 3-0 Astros here in the top half of the third. Mason Barnett to the plate in the pitch. That misses high and away. One ball, no strikes. Thanks for joining us on this Thursday night. Game one of a four-game series. A's sweeping that little two-game set against the Angels. Guarding the line at third is Geloff. Very close to the third base line. Pitch misses high and away. Now two balls and no strikes. Yeah, the Astros, they have not played their best baseball here in September this year. And, I mean, it's something else. I mean, the AL West could have someone could win the West with a 500 record or even worse. Pitch is swung on and popped up down the right field line. Long way to come. And now in foul territory, the first baseman McNeil makes the catch for the out. Man. And McNeil wisely did not give up on that baseball. Looked like it might have been destined for the first few rows beyond that netting. But McNeil knows playing first base here now that can't give up on it. Three up on your scorecard. No runs, a walk, one left. We do 2.5. It's the Astros 3 and the A's nothing.
5: All right, class, tell me about your weekend. 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
1: We go to the bottom of the third. It's a 3-0 Astro lead as Jonah Heim will lead things off against Peter Lambert as he twists and turns and delivers inside. The first pitch sinker. It's 1-0 on Jonah, right-handed hitter. 0-for-8 against Astro pitching this year. Lambert Lambert to the plate in the pitch. Jonah takes a little high. Now two balls and no strikes. It'll be Heim, then top of the order in Bolte and Butler.

0: 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Right-hander looks in. Now the 3-2 pitch. That misses ball four, so he loses time, and the A's have the leadoff man aboard for the second time in three innings. And that'll bring up Hank Bolte, the center fielder.
1: The other thing, too, about this division race is that it's division or nothing.
0: Yes.
1: Because there's no chance of the Astros or Rangers getting one of the wild card spots now.
0: Yep, you got to capture the West to move on. Bolte struck out looking in the first inning. 6-for-19 against Houston pitching this year. As the pitch is swung on a miss, lost his helmet. Big cut by Hank there. And the count is 0-1.
1: How about the White Sox and Cubs clinching the postseason on the same day?
0: Yeah. Could that be a little foreshadowing for the Fall Classic?
1: Oh, my God.
0: That is, I think that is the...
1: That would be an outrageous series in the Windy City.
0: I think that was... The townie call, I think. Am I wrong on that? 0-1 pitch. That misses away. One ball, one strike. Somebody called that. It was Feldy call. Yeah, Feldy. David Feldman said his hot take was a White Sox-Cubs Fall Classic. How crazy would Chicago be? Are you kidding me?
1: It'd be awesome. Really?
0: Man. 1-1 to count on Bolte. As Lambert delivers in the pitch, that's in there for a strike. It's one ball and two strikes on Bolte.
1: North versus South.
0: Yep. Hank with that 20-game on-base streak. On the month of September. Here's the 1-2 pitch from Lambert. And that misses inside. And it's now 2-2 on Hank. Ryan Christensen coaching at first. Bobby Crosby at third. 3-0 Astros, bottom of the third. 6:40 start tomorrow for game two of this four-game series. 2-2 pitch. That's a little dribbler foul up the third base line. It remains at 2-2. For Bolte, what a year for the A's center fielder. He's getting better and better as the season goes on. He had a four-hit game. His first four-hit game yesterday was 4-for-5 with a couple of doubles. Hitting 278 on the year. 2-2 pitch. That strike three called on the outside edge. So Bolte strikes out for the second time. One away in the third. And that will bring up Lawrence Butler, the right fielder.
1: And both looking.
0: Yep. There's Butler. Butler singled the other way in that first inning. Butler has 9 hits in his last 23 at-bats. His average up to .236. Peter Lambert delivers, and the pitch big. Swing and a miss on the fastball. And it's 0-1 on Butler. And for Lawrence, I mean, he's kept this going for a while now. He's been on quite a roll. Lambert delivers the 0-1 pitch. Breaking ball in there for a strike. And it's 0-2. 17 homers for Lawrence. 61 driven in. Of course, he does have a pair of three-homer games. They had in 24. One against the Cincinnati Reds. And the other against the Philadelphia Phillies. Two three-homer games, then a two-month span. There's the 0-2 pitch. That misses inside. Now one ball and two strikes.
1: A two-homer game not long ago here.
0: That's right. And imagine just, I mean, imagine the numbers. And he just knocked it off to that really tough start. There's the 1-2 pitch from Lambert. He delivers, and it's swung on and foul tipped into the glove of the catcher Vasquez. Down he goes. So another strikeout for Lambert. That's his sixth. Two outs, and here's the designated hitter, Shea Langeliers. Shea grounded into an inning-ending 5-4-3 double play in the first inning. He's just 4-for-27 against Houston pitching this year. Big hole on the right side for Shea.

0: Jonah Heim, not a very big lead over there. He's being held on by Christian Walker as the pitch. Big swing and a miss from Langoliers on the fastball, and it's 0-1. Yeah, good crowd on hand on this Thursday night. And should be good crowds all weekend. Oh, one pitch. That's taken inside. Now one ball and one strike. Just joined us. Rookie Lucas Spence with a three-run homer onto the berm in the second inning off Mason Barnett. That's where we are. It's 3-0, bottom of the third. As Lambert to the plate and the pitch. That's in there for a strike. Got a fastball, and it's 1-2. Yeah, Lambert had the tough task of going between Albuquerque and Coors Field, up and down guy in both places. Not easy places to pitch with that altitude. There's the 1-2 pitch from Lambert. That's taken on the outside edge. It's going to be challenged by Langoliers.
1: The batter's challenged.
0: So Shea's going to challenge. And he's going to win this challenge. That was, you know, a guy who has a pretty good idea of the strike zone in Langoliers.
2: Well, that was important because if he had lost that, the A's would have been out of challenges early in this game.
0: Yes. Good point. So 2-2 the count on Langoliers. Good challenge from Shea. Heim, hands on his knees, takes his lead. As Lambert delivers and the breaking ball misses high, it's now 3-2, so Jonah will be off on this pitch. Now, the starters for the Astros, the team ERA is just over 3 in the month of September. The offense has labored at times. There's a 3-2 pitch, runner goes, and it's swung on, hit into left field for a base hit. Heim rounding second, the throw to third base to get Heim not in time. Heim got a deke Alvarez. Good piece of base running by Joan Heim, acting like he was going to stop at second base. And then went to third. So first and third, two outs for McNeil.
2: Good job there on a pitch that ran right in on Langoliers and still able to get a lot on that swing.
0: Yeah, he just muscled it into left field. And here is McNeil, who doubled in the second inning. And McNeil represents the tying run. That was McNeil's 23rd double, which leads the club. The runners on the corners with two outs. As the pitch to Jeff, that misses. One ball, no strikes. Patton and McNeil double in the second inning, just taking the pitch down the left field line. And the graphic 298 with runners in scoring position for McNeil. As Lambert at the belt. Now the 1-0 pitch. That's hit foul. Left side of the screen up top. Now one ball, one strike.
2: This is a case of where the challenge was big by Langoliers.
0: Sure. Especially if McNeil can find a way to get Langoliers home. Get Heim home. Here's the pitch. That's one line drive down the right field line, hooking foul out of the berm. And it's 1-2 on McNeil. Just the variety of swings that McNeil has, it's just amazing. No matter where the ball is pitched, it seems like he has a different swing for where the ball is pitched. He can kind of serve baseballs all over the place. Here's the 1-2 pitch is taken low. Good take on the breaking ball. It'll change up, actually. It's 2-2 on Jeff.
2: This is baseball in 2026. McNeil's 267 batting average is 18th best in the American League.
0: Man, shades of 1967. Amazing. 2-2 the count. There's the 2-2 pitch from Peter Lambert with first and third. It swung on, a fly ball to right, fielded pretty well, going back for it. Smith near the track. He's at the wall. It's gone.

0: Jeff McNeil, RBIs 57, 58, and 59. It's a 3-3 game, 361 feet, 98 off the bat. And just like that, we're tied at three. Oh, the dugout is fired up. So, McNeil with a double and a homer already in this game. And the Athletics have tied this game up at three. What a shot. So, I mean, we saw perfect example, right? A microcosm of how his career has been, the double the other way, and then he drives out of the ballpark to right center.
1: Yeah, and again, the challenge was huge for Langoliers. He singles ahead of the home run, and Josh Miller, the pitching coach, out to the mound briefly.
0: There's Geloff. Geloff walked in the second inning. Lambert from the third base side of the rubber. And out of a windup in the pitch. That swung on and missed on the sweeper. It's 0-1 on Geloff. Brian King beginning to loosen up in the bullpen for the Astros, the left-hander. There's the pitch. That misses. One ball, one strike on Zach. 256, 20 homers, 52 driven in.
1: Joe Espada is going to play every game here like it's the last game of the year. He just has to.
0: Because it is.
1: Yeah.
0: There's the 1-1 pitch. That's a fly ball to center. That's it. Well, going back is Spence. He's at the wall. It's gone!

0: go back to back with McNeil and Geloff. The A's lead at 4-3. That was 413 feet, 102 off the bat. And the A's, they have their first lead of the night. It's 4-3.
1: Geloff is just sizzling right now.
0: Yes, he is. Over the center field wall. It's quite a shot out the center. And here is Donovan Walton. 12th time the A's have gone back-to-back this year as the off-speed pitch is chased and missed. It's 0-1 on Walton. Walton is 7th man to bat in the inning. Third baseman Paredes, he's in on the grass at third. Brian King getting ready in the bullpen as Lambert delivers, pitch to Walton. That's one line drive, base hit right field. So four consecutive hits, a two-out nightmare for Peter Lambert. And that will bring up Carlos Cortez.
1: I'm thinking that Lambert's thrown his last pitch.
0: I so too.
1: We'll see.
0: We have Espada goes out to get him. And, yep, here he comes. That's going to be all for Lambert. He worked two scoreless innings, and now he can't get out of the third. So we're going to see Brian King will take a break. The A's lead 4-3 here in the bottom of the third. For the runner on first and two outs, we'll have more after this.
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0: Brian King, the 29-year-old left-hander, will take over for the Astros. He faces Carlos Cortez as Peter Lambert cannot get out of the third. It's going to be a short leash, I'm sure, all series long, as Ken said, for the Astro pitchers, because these are do-or-die games, really. Here's King, 59th appearance, 3-6, 5.40 ERA. Left on left as the pitch chased and missed 0-1. And you can't really say do-or-die games, right? It has to be singular if it's a do-or-die game, right?
1: I don't necessarily think that you have to narrow it down like that.
0: Oh, one pitch. That swung on and fouled away. Yeah, it's no balls and two strikes.
1: But I guess a do-or-die game would have to be... Yeah, I think you're right on that. Just a do-or-die game.
0: Yep. I would think so. 0-2 the count.
1: Hugely important games.
0: Yes.
1: Right.
0: Yep. HIGs, they call them. Cortez struck out swinging in the second inning. He's the eighth man to bat in the inning. There's the 0-2 pitch. That misses away, and it's one ball and two strikes.
1: I think you have to manage it like it's a do-or-die game.
0: Yeah, absolutely.
1: You don't want to go one down with three to play.
0: No.
1: That's the reality they'd be looking at.
0: Yeah, because then Texas, they control their own destiny, obviously, right? They win the rest of their games they're in, and the Astros are left going home. Here's the 1-2 pitch from King. That's waved at and missed. Down he goes. But the A's with four runs in the inning, go back-to-back with McNeil and Geloff. Four runs, four hits, a walk, and one left. We're through three. It's the A's 4 and the Astros 3.
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6: Christian Vasquez leads it off for the Astros. And then Peña and Alvarez against Mason Barnett. And the right-handed batting veteran catcher takes outside. 4 runs, 7 hits, A's. 3 runs, 3 hits, Astros. The lights have taken full effect. 1 ball, no strikes, and the pitch to Vasquez. And that's low, and it's 2-0. Really a battle of home runs so far. Lucas Spence got the Astros on the board with his 3-run shot in the second. Mason Barnett and kicks. Here's the 2-0 pitch, and that's a high fly ball. Short left. Cortez is coming on. Kuroda Grauer from short. Cortez is there, and he makes the catch, one away. And that'll bring up Jeremy Peña. Hope you can join us here tomorrow. 6:40 first pitch. Big fireworks show will follow the game. And then also 6:40 on Saturday, 12:05 on Sunday. Jeremy Peña is 0 for 2. He has 20 home runs and 51 RBIs. Barnett working in the fifth inning and a breaking ball outside. So the Cubs and White Sox both clinching a postseason berth today. Sox in the postseason for the first time since they won the Central in 21. 1-0 pitch outside. And what a story on the South Side after 3 straight 100-loss seasons.
5: Yeah, you thought that they might just a year away, 27 be their year, but they Will Venable and that group, they've done such a great job.
6: A lot of power, not a lot of average on that club. The 2-0 pitch is dribbled foul. 204 home runs, though, for the Sox.
5: And the pitching, man, they have found a way pitching-wise.
6: Entering today, the Yankees had the most homers in the American League at 221, then the Astros at 213, and the White Sox 204. Now here's the 2-1 pitch. Now time is called. And they won today against the Royals 9-1. They took 2 out of 3 in that series. Here's the 2-1 pitch, the delivery to Peña. Fly ball center field, playable. Bolte went back. Now, a couple of steps toward right center to make the catch, 2 away. And the Cleveland Guardians, Stephen Vogt's ball club, continues to play well in September. That's an annual thing. They blank the Red Sox 1-0. And so the Guardians lead the Sox by a game. They're both in the postseason.
5: Yes.
6: But it'll be either the Central or a wild card. And the White Sox have the tiebreaker over Cleveland. Here's Alvarez. Barnett will work carefully in a breaking ball bounce foul to the right. Once again, Joey Cantillo, who pitched great against the A's last weekend in Cleveland following an opener. He did that again today. 5 innings, 1 hit, 4 strikeouts. Here's the 0-1 pitch. Barnett turns, delivers to Alvarez. Swung on, lifted, foul, out of play. And Angel Martinez, remember the game that he had this past Saturday against the A's, Johnny.
7: Yeah.
6: When he had four hits and two home runs.
7: Yeah.
6: He provided the only offense in that game at Fenway Park. His home run, and the Guardians beat the Red Sox 1-0. 0-2 pitch, Geloff way off the line at third. Alvarez, ring him up. You don't see that very often. And he's rung up on a fastball from Mason Barnett. And Barnett, all of a sudden, has retired 8 straight. And halfway through our ballgame tonight, after 4.5, it's 4-3 Athletics.
8: Help your kid.
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14: Now.
6: Right-hander Miguel Ulloa comes out of the bullpen to work for the Astros. The A's bat in the bottom of the fifth. The A's lead 4-3. A's looking to make it 3 in a row. And here is Langelier is leading it off. And then McNeil and Geloff. Ulloa making his 10th Major League appearance tonight. He's made 2 starts for the Astros, 1-0. 2.84 ERA, bottom of 5, and Langelier swings and misses. Shea is bounced into a double play and single. 4-7-0 for the A's, 3-3-0 for the Astros. This right-hander is from Puerto Rico, and his 0-1 pitch to Shea is waved at. The A's doing a little bit better at home. That will be key next year, of course. Remember the A's 6 months ago had their home opener right here against the Astros. 0-2 count. Right-hander ready throws, and Langelier takes outside.
7: Yeah, they won 2 out of 3 that series.
6: And they lead the season series, like we said earlier, 5-4.
7: And you said they've done well against the West this year. Yeah. A's have.
6: 27-21. Here's the 1-2 to Shea. Swung on and missed. Cutter outside. So Langelier is K's. One away. McNeil coming up. Yeah, the A's won the opener 11-4 here. They had 13 hits. They were blanked in game 2, 11-0. Tatsuya Imai made the start. Well, he's had a tough year. Now he's in the bullpen, actually pitching better. He was sent down to the minor leagues for a while. Here's McNeil, left-handed hitter, a big night. He takes outside. Then the A's came back with a 3-run 10th inning and beat the Astros in the last game of that series 12-10. on a 10th-inning home run by Brent Rooker. As called by Johnny Dosko, the 1-0 pitch is fouled back out of play. It was just a cameo for the A's here, that three-game series. You really couldn't call it a homestand. It was sandwiched in between East Coast for the ball club.
7: Yeah, and it wasn't just three days or 4 days in Toronto. It was a whole week there, remember?
6: It was. Then a week in New York.
7: Yep.
6: After we left here, after the Astros series. One ball, one strike. McNeil, it's a tapper to the right side near the bag at first. A Christian Walker, and he goes to the bag. That is that number two, and Geloff coming up. The A's were 3-3 in Houston this year. Geloff has walked and homered 8-for-16 in his last five games. He has seven homers this month. A's lead by 1-4-3, and the pitch inside 1-0.
7: How about Geloff's life right now? All those awards, mm-hmm. on fire at the plate.
6: You know, he's actually scored over 70 runs this year. One ball, no strike.
7: Oh, he was out for a while.
6: And the pitch. And he's playing in his 108th game. He has like 73 runs scored.
7: Yeah. Imagine over the course.
6: That's a lot, man.
7: It is. You consider what he could do over the course. Say he plays 150 games in the season, what he could, numbers he could put up.
6: Infield swings toward the left side. Walker at first is way off the line. And Altuve, the second baseman, just one step right of the bag. And the 2-0 pitch to Geloff is waved at. There's the cutter again. Two balls and one strike. 9,366 tonight. The A's are 10-10 in September. Two balls, one strike. And Geloff, it's a fly ball left field, playable. Alvarez is coming in about five steps. He's right there. Jordan makes the catch. The inning is over. And after five, it's 4-3 Athletics.
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6: Mason Barnett goes to work on the Astros. Our ball game goes to the sixth inning. The A's lead 4-3. Right-hander Scott Blewett is up and throwing in the bullpen for the A's. Barnett's retired eight straight. Paredes leads it off. A right-handed hitter. He takes outside 1-0. Seven hits for the A's. Three hits for the Astros. really one blemish for Barnett. He throws the 1-0 pitch, and that's taken high. Three straight hits. The Astros' hits came consecutively in the second inning. The singles by Walker and Smith. The home run by Lucas Spence. 2-0 the count. Paredes waits. Here it is. It's a swing and a ground ball foul left of the bag at third. 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
7: And you know, for Barnett, working into the sixth inning and his final start of the year in the big leagues, right? I mean, what he can take out of this going into the offseason.
6: Yeah, it's big.
7: Tough year for him.
6: He throws to Isak Paredes, hitting room in right center, and Paredes takes outside. Well, he pitched great in relief against them.
7: He did.
6: On June 5th. When he allowed just one hit and no runs and K'd seven in four innings. Three balls, one strike. Heim sets up outside and Paredes hits it to left field, hits it a ton. Cortez will turn. He's at the wall. He'll watch, and this game is tied. Isak Paredes, number 24. A 4-4 tie in the sixth. On a 3-1 pitch from Mason Barnett. Well, they've made the most of their four hits.
7: Yes, they have.
6: Man. The third homer tonight, second by the Astros.
7: Yeah, for Isak Paredes, all 24 homers going to left field. All 116 homers in his career have come to left field.
6: I don't have to tell you who's batting now.
7: Yep.
6: And Altuve, it's a ground ball fair just in front of the bag at third. Good play. Gelof off balance. Goes to first on a hop. And Altuve is out. And that's out number one. And that'll bring up Yandy Diaz. The boos have become more vociferous.
7: Yes, this game
6: has moved along.
7: Indeed, they have.
6: Diaz has struck out and popped out. 4-4.
0: That'll be a strike on the batter.
7: Wow, violation on the hitter.
6: Wow, a timer violation. In AAA in the final game, best of three to decide the PCL championship in Vegas, Oklahoma City is leading 3-0 in the fourth inning. And Yonder Diaz takes outside. One ball, one strike. So 3-0 Oklahoma City. And they're batting in the top of the fourth at Las Vegas ballpark. One ball, one strike, and it's a little dribbler up the third baseline. Foul. One ball and two strikes. So it's 1-2 to Yiner Diaz. From the Dominican Republic, his fifth year now with the Astros. And the 1-2 pitch by Barnett is swung on him as elevated. Fastball on its way, and that'll bring up Walker. 84 pitches for Mason. Christian Walker has singled and struck out. The last series the A's played against the Astros was in August in Houston. And the A's won 2 out of 3 in that set. Two out, nobody on. Tie game, sixth inning. And it's taken outside by Christian Walker, 1-0. Walker was drafted by the Orioles in the fourth round 14 years ago. Broke in with them. Several years with the Diamondbacks. And he swings, and it's a fly ball to left center that's playable. Bolte calling for it. The A's center fielder is there about 20 feet from the track, and he makes the catch. Career high, six innings for Mason Barnett. Game is tied after 5.5. A's 4, Astros 4.
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26: Now.
6: Donovan Walton leads it off for the Athletics. Bottom of the sixth. 4-4 tie. Good to feel the energy in the ballpark tonight.
7: Yeah, great energy. Yep.
6: So Walton is 1-for-2. Uyola delivers, and the pitch is a bouncy ball back at first, gobbled up. Walker is there flipping to the pitcher, covering out number one on one pitch. Uyola has retired all four batters he's faced. And here's Cortez, who's 0-for-2. The Reds beat Atlanta 7-6 today. Yankees over the Rays 6-4. A shortened start for Cam Schlittler. They're getting Schlittler ready for the postseason in the wild card series. He finishes the year with a 1.95 ERA.
7: Man.
6: Oh. Which is the lowest ERA for a Yankee starter since Ron Guidry.
7: Louisiana,
6: 1978.
7: Louisiana Lightning.
6: 4-4 tie, one out, nobody on, bottom of the sixth. And high inside to Carlos Cortez. Remember, we talked to Hogan Harris. He's from the same area, went to the same school. The Ragin' Cajuns, as Guidry knows him pretty well. One ball, no strikes, and the delivery. And Carlos takes a strike, one ball, one strike. The Mariners lead the Angels 4-3 after 5. Brian Wu pitching for Seattle. Padres and Dodgers no score after 4. Here's the 1-1 pitch on the way. It's down the right field line, foul, out of play. The intrigue in the National League in the wild card centers on who will get what seed. Going into yesterday, the three wild card teams in the National League had the same record.
7: Yeah.
6: The Cubs have a huge wild card tiebreaker advantage, though. We mentioned the Guardians over the Red Sox 1-0. Milwaukee beat the Phils 5-1. Here's the 1-2 pitch on the way. Hit foul by Cortez. He'll drive you crazy if you're a pitcher. 2-1, the Pirates over the Cardinals this afternoon. 2-1, the Cubs over the Marlins. Here's the 1-2 delivery again to Cortez. Grounded foul. And there's, it's really interesting what's happening with the Cubs and the Red Sox because of the apparent impending huge storm that's apparently going to just do tons of damage up in New England and has caused Major League Baseball to move the Sunday game schedule between the Cubs and the Red Sox to a doubleheader tomorrow. As Cortez hits a fly ball to right that's playable, Cam Smith is coming on. He's right there to make the catch.
7: How about that?
6: So neither team will play Sunday, and a lot of implications regarding wild card seeding and also getting pitchers ready for the postseason. Yeah. Or maybe somebody coming back on short rest to pitch on Saturday. There's been speculation that Shota Imanaga will come back on short rest for the Cubs on Saturday if they play at Fenway. Here's Kuroda Grauer coming up. 4-4 tie, bottom of the sixth. KG takes a strike on the outside corner. White Sox 9-1 over KC. 3-1 the Rangers over the Mets. Kumar Rocker through the first five innings for Texas. And Arizona 12-8 over Colorado. No balls, one strike. KG swings and misses. It's 0-2. No balls and two strikes. The A's and the Astros, game one of this four-game series. Right-handed pitcher, right-handed hitter, and on the way. Swung on and missed. Great job by Ulloa to retire all six batters he's faced coming out of the Astros bullpen. Scott Blewett will be coming in from the A's pen. After six, we have a 4-4 tie.
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0: hit off the leg on line drive the other day, as we saw on NBC Sports California. Here's the pitch. That's lifted to right field. And moving over to right center now, and shallow right now, is Butler. As he makes the catch, there is one away. So one out in the seventh, I should say. Here is Lucas Spence, the center fielder. 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Here's Lucas Spence. As the pitch is chopped foul, pitch in on the hands, chopped foul into the Astro dugout. 0-1 the count. In with the bag at third, about 12 feet off the line, is Geloff. And Scott Blue has done a nice job out of the bullpen for the A's. Delivers that one, misses high, goes to the screen. One ball, one strike on Spence. That three-run homer for Spence in the second inning. First career homer.
1: One thing to watch for tonight is that Luis Medina and Hogan Harris each pitched in the games of the Angels series, so it would be three in a row for them if they pitched tonight.
0: Here's the pitch. That swung on fly ball to right field, hit well, going back as Butler near the track at the wall, and it is gone. Second home run of the game and the second career homer for Lucas Spence, and the Astros take the lead. It's 5-4. Have a night.
1: It's kind of out of nowhere, right?
0: Yeah. So a 5-4 game now. And every run in this game has been via the homer. Here is Christian Vasquez, who has struck out and flied out. He's 0-2. As Blewett to the plate in the pitch. That swung on fly ball to left field. Coming up for it is Carlos Cortez. Got to play it on hop. It's a base hit. So Vasquez picks up the single to left. And that will bring up the shortstop, Jeremy Pena. So 5 runs, 6 hits for Houston, 4 runs, 7 hits for the Athletics. And here is Pena. Similar spots, both home runs by Spence. First one a little bit further. As Blewett delivers in the pitch, that's taken low. So 1 ball and no strikes. Pena, 11 for his last 33. In an outstanding defensive play in this game on the ball hit by Joshua Carota Grauer in the fourth inning. Here's the 1-0 pitch. That's big, swing and a miss on a fastball, 97. Count is 1-1 on Pena. Peter Lambert will have a no decision in this game. The right-hander to the plate in the 1-1 pitch. That swung on and popped up down the first base line. Calling for it is McNeil. Jeff makes the catch in fair territory near the outfield grass on the dirt. And there are two away. So 2 outs in the seventh. That'll bring up Jordan Alvarez, the left fielder. Jordan has walked, flied out, and struck. And now Dan Hubbs going out there to talk to Blewett as they figure out how they're going to approach Jordan Alvarez. 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Bennett Souza beginning to loosen up in the bullpen. The left-hander for the Astros as the home plate umpire, John Tompain, going to break things up at the mound. So Jordan will be the hitter. Alvarez, he leads the AL at OPS at 1.035, slugging percentage over 600, on-base percentage, batting average, total bases, walks, intentional walks, WRC+, OPS, you name it. Man, what a year for Jordan Alvarez. He's second in RBIs with 102. Fourth in runs scored with 101, so it goes on and on. Dangerous left-handed hitter. As Blewett delivers, and the pitch is swung on, line drive, base hit right center over to cut it off is

0: Butler rounding second base is Vasquez. He'll get to, or he'll stop at second base. Wow, he rounded second, put on the brakes. Looked like he was headed for third. He goes back to second. So first and second with two outs for Isak Paredes. Well, you kept him in the ballpark, Ken.
1: Well, that's a victory in its own right.
0: Yep. Here's Isak, who has flied out to center. He's actually robbed by Bolte, the center fielder in the first inning. He walked in the third, homered in the sixth. That was 105 off the bat, that single from Alvarez. Here's Isak as he takes outside 1-0. 5-4 Houston. We're in the top of the seventh inning, first game of a four-game series. So Alvarez at first, Vasquez at second. Scott Blewett from the third base side of the rubber. He peers into Jonah Heim. And the 1-0 pitch, that's in there for a strike on a sinker. It's 1-1. Great interview with Chris Roycroft today. Talked to them on the pregame show. He is loosening up at the bullpen for the Athletics right now. There's the 1-1 pitch. That's chopped foul at home plate. One ball and two strikes. Former basketball player Chris Roycroft played Division III hoops.
1: He's 6'8".
0: Yeah. You field a basketball team down in this bullpen, right?
1: You could.
0: Man. One and two the count on Paredes. Alvarez from first, Vasquez from second, Scott Blewett checks second. And the right-hander's 1-2 pitch. That misses outside with a slider. Two balls, two strikes.
1: They've got like three guys that go 6'8 out there. Yeah. Blewett is what, 6'6?
0: Yep. Tur is 6'7.
1: Elvis?
0: Yeah, Elvis, 6'7. Hartlieb, 6'5. There's the 2-2 pitch. That misses high. Now 3-2, so the runners will be off on this pitch. It'll be Alvarez from first, Vasquez from second. Three balls, two strikes, and two outs. Blewett comes set. Now stepping out is Isak Paredes. Guarding the line at third is Gelof, just a few feet off the line. And about 25 feet behind the bag. There's the 3-2 pitch. Blewett spins around trying to keep the runner at second close. Vasquez. And we don't have the matchup for tomorrow. We tell you it'll be game two of the four-game set. Astros and Athletics. There's the 3-2 pitch. That swung on and popped up. Shallow center field. Coming in for it is Bolte. Going out is Walton. It'll be Walton, the second baseman, to make the catch, and the inning is over. But the Astros take the lead on a Spence homer. One run, three hits, two left. We're through 6.5 innings of play. It's the Astros 5 and the Athletics 4.
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11: He stayed on the mound.
0: Loyola's still in there for the Astros, and the Astros lead it 5-4. Jonah Heim will be the hitter. 5 runs, 7 hits for Houston, 4 runs, 7 hits for the A's. Heim has walked and scored and doubled. Loyola has retired all 6 A's he's faced, including 2 strikeouts. Jonah Heim, a right-handed hitter, as the pitch. That misses inside. It's 1-0. So, Heim, Bolte, Butler here in the bottom of the 7th inning. A's trailing by a run. Loyola delivers and delivers a strike. Fastball 93, and it's 1-1. Loyola, as we said, 24 years old, is the 1-1 pitch. That's a ground ball toward the shortstop. Charging it is Pena. He'll glove it. Fire over to first to get Heim, and there is one away.
1: The A's haven't touched this kid.
0: No. 7 straight retired by Loyola. Miguel Loyola. Throw that 4-seam fastball 72% of the time.
1: He's had a good cutter tonight.
0: I really didn't throw the cutter much coming into this game. Bolte has struck out 3 times, all looking. So Bolte, 6-22 now, again, or 6-21 against Astro pitching, and 286. Pitch swung on and missed, 0-1. Bolte at 277 overall. Astro pitchers have retired 9 straight and 11 of 12. Here's the pitch. That's taken for a strike at the knees on a fastball 94. It's 0-2. No balls, 2 strikes. What a rookie year for Hank Bolte. Loyola to the plate and the 0-2. That strike, 3 calls. For the 4th time tonight, Bolte has struck out looking.
1: That's got to be a record.
0: Yeah, that's incredible. So, 2 outs. That's 8 in a row retired by Loyola. And that will bring up Lawrence Butler.
1: 2-seamer that came back over the outside corner.
0: There's Butler. Has singled once and struck out twice. 1-for-3. And that's baseball, right? He had 4 hits last night, including 2 doubles, the big leagues. Here's the pitch. That's taken down and in. 1 ball, no strike.
1: That's why you can't get too high or too low.
0: That's Pete and Camellia, the greatest quote. So true. In this game,
1: it'll humble you in a hurry.
0: Oh, man. 1-0 on Lawrence Butler. 5-4 Astros. 2 outs, nobody on here in the 7th. As Miguel Loyola delivers that one, a fly ball to right field, hit well. Smith going back, looks up. It's off the top of the wall. Man, the carom is Smith into second base with a double is Butler. He just missed tying this game up. So Lawrence with double number 19 on the year. And now that tying run at second base, and here's Shea.
1: Over 100 miles an hour off the bat. Right down the middle, belt high. This just wasn't quite high enough.
0: This swing is so smooth right now, man. Here is Langoliers. So Shea has bounced into a double play, singled and scored and struck out 1-for-3. The A's have 8 hits now. They trail at 5-4. Frozen rope from Lawrence Butler as Loyola at the belt. Now to the play and the pitch to Shea. Big swing and a miss on a slider. And it's 0-1. So 5 runs, 7 hits for the Astros, 4 runs, 8 hits for the A's. We're in the bottom of the 7th inning on this Thursday night. As Butler takes his lead, and the 0-1 pitch, that misses outside. One ball, one strike. Jeff McNeil would be next. So Yola had retired 8 straight in that double by Butler. Butler now 10 for his last 26. Here's the 1-1 pitch. That misses high. 2 balls, 1 strike on Langoliers. Wind is picking up a bit now. And now it looks like the catcher, Christian Vasquez, going out there to check on the right-hander.
1: Yeah, there's nothing Vasquez hasn't seen in this game.
0: Yeah, no question. I mean, playing in his 1,000th game, or playing a 1,000th game the other day, only 2 active catchers have played in 1,000 games, and that's JT Realmuto and somebody else. I'll get it to you.
1: Salvador Perez.
0: That's it. Two and one the count on Langoliers. Butler from second. Altuve is shaded up the middle. Langoliers waving that bat back and forth from the right side. Here's the 2-1 pitch. That misses with a breaking ball. Now 3-1. They have a left-hander in the bullpen and will most likely face McNeil if Uyola loses Langoliers here. There's a 3-1 pitch. That's taken for a strike. A high strike. It's now 3-2. Close pitch. So Uyola, he's gone all the way to Shea Langoliers. And over slightly at the waist is Uyola as he peers into Vasquez. Under at second is Butler. There's a 3-2 pitch, and Teddy steps off. Again, the attendance, 9,367. Great crowd on this Thursday night. Expected big crowds all weekend. As Uyola to the plate, the 3-2 pitch is swung on and popped up. Coming in for it is the right fielder, Cam Smith. He will make the catch. The inning is over. Michael in a moment. No runs. And a man left. We're through 7 complete. It's still 5-4 Houston.
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12: Michael Barabalt with you here on A's Cast and the A's Radio Network. A's Talk after the game at 833-625-2278. Johnny, you were on A's Talk last night with David Feldman. How fun was that?
0: I had a ball last night on A's Talk. That was so much fun. It really was. I love hearing the callers and talking to them, and I know most of them that called in. It was fun.
12: That's a whole lot of fun. Tonight, he's not going to take calls, but he is going to make another appearance on the show. Ken Korak will be on the program. We'll be talking about tonight's game and A's baseball as we conclude the 2026 season. Ken Korak will be on A's Talk, and then after we will take your phone calls, of course, at 833-625-2278. Another good ballgame in the ballpark in West Sacramento. A lot on the line for Houston, as you know.
0: Exactly. A lot on the line for the Astros. Thanks a lot, buddy. Thanks for making it fun yesterday. That's Michael Barabalt, A's Talk after the ballgame. The right-hander, Chris Roycroft, is taking over here for the Athletics, and this Eighth inning brought to you by Granite Expo Grand Slam Savings with 10 Northern California locations. 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So Roy Croft, the new pitcherama, go to the eighth. 5-4 Houston. Once again, here's Ken.
1: Good ball game tonight. As the Astros come up against Roy Croft. Altuve will be coming up, as if you couldn't tell.
0: Exactly.
1: 26th appearance for Roy Croft, 2-0, a 6.19 ERA. Altuve dribbles it foul straight back. 5 runs, 7 hits, Astros. 4 runs, 8 hits, A's. Like Johnny said, all the runs coming in on homers. And Lucas Spence with his first 2 major league home runs for the Astros.
0: Well said.
1: And the first one was a 3-run shot. Now Altuve is 0 for 3. Gunnar Diaz on deck. Gelof close to the bag at third. This will be an 0-1 pitch. The right-hander ready. The turn, here it is. It's swung on and missed. No balls and 2 strikes. Roy Croft grew up a White Sox fan. Elmhurst, Illinois. Hitting room in right center. Butler now moving a little farther toward the right field line. The 0-2 is outside. And Chris said he listened to a lot of the Sox games with John Rooney doing play-by-play.
0: Yes, he did. Big fan
1: John's
0: of radio.
1: John's in St. Louis now. 1-2. Bolte shaded toward left center. And the pitch to Altuve is swung on and missed. Down he goes. Fastball 97. Yiner Diaz is coming up.
0: That had some nasty late movement on it there. That Roy Croft sinker ran in on Altuve.
1: Jeff McNeil will lead off for the A's in the bottom of the inning. McNeil, Gelof, and Walton. Josh Hader pitched the 10th inning for the Astros up in Seattle last night and took the loss. Here's Yiner Diaz, and he takes outside when the Mariners scored 2 runs in the bottom of the 10th. That's where even if you're Seattle now, they were officially eliminated today. You're thinking, man, if we could have just, like, gotten 4 or 5 more wins. And it swung on a soft line drive. A leaping catch is short by Kuroda Grauer. Landing on the rim of the outfield grass. Nice play by KG, 2-away.
0: You bring up a good point, Ken, because, look, those games you talk about, you're not just talking about lately. You're talking about in April, May. You think about games throughout a season of 162 ball games that you should have won, but you didn't.
1: Games like you feel like you gave away.
0: Yes.
1: Here's Christian Walker. Single struck out fly to center. It's why every game just means so much.
0: Yep.
1: And look at how tight things are in both two of the divisions in the American League, in the Central and West. Here it is, and it's taken outside. Likely one game will decide it in those decisions or those divisions. 1-0 count. Bolte a step toward right center. Butler shaded toward the right field line. And the 1-0 delivery, here it is. And that's back to the screen. And 2-0 to Christian Walker.
0: I'll tell you this, though. I used to like game 163. That one game.
1: Me too.
0: That was fun, right? Bucky Dent.
1: 2-0. Now ready, the turn, here's the pitch. And that swung and drilled to left, way back. Cortez will watch, and it's gone. Another home run tonight. And 6-4 Houston. And that was a no-doubter. It's like Roy Croft knew it was a home run as soon as the pitch left his hand.
0: Yep.
1: And that would be number 27 for Christian Walker. And the 4th for the Astros tonight, to give them 217 for the year. Right down the middle, belt high. Cam Smith will check in. He's 1 for 3. 6-4 Houston. Half their hits have left the ballpark. Roy Croft comes to the belt. Here it is, and that's taken low and outside. So Barnett and Blewett and Roy Croft for the A's. Six innings for Mason Barnett. Four hits, four runs. He walked two, K'd eight. Now the 1-0 pitch, and Chris delivers, and it's taken outside now, 2-0. Well, the Cubs, the White Sox, Atlanta, the Dodgers, the Brewers, the Yankees, Cleveland, Tampa Bay, and Boston have clinched spots in the postseason. 2-0 pitch, and dribble foul, and the postseason will commence on Tuesday.
13: Can't wait. Nothing like the baseball playoffs.
1: Great.
13: Yep.
1: So they count 2-1. Cam Smith waits, a right-handed hitter. And Roy Croft throws, and that's taken for a strike. The Guardians will be playing over the weekend in Kansas City. And the White Sox will be hosting Colorado. And while the Astros are here, the Rangers will be up at Target Field in Minneapolis. Like Johnny said, the breeze picking up, blowing out toward left. Two out, A's down two, and the 2-2 pitch coming up to Cam Smith. Roy Croft turns, here it is, and it's swung on and missed. Fastball 96, with the damage done by Walker in his 27th home run. And we go to the bottom of the eighth. Astros on top of the A's, 6-4.
14: Looking to...
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1: Left-hander Bennett Souza comes out of the bullpen to work for the Astros. We go to the bottom of the eighth. Tomorrow night, 6:40, game two of the series. Fireworks to follow. 6:40 on Saturday. And then 12:05 on Sunday. Kids 14 and under receiving the A's wiffle ball set. Perfect for outfield practice. And now here is Jeff McNeil, lefty on lefty. Bennett Souza in the delivery, a check swing, and that's a strike. Now, you did a little promo for the Wiffle Ball Day today with Dallas Braden.
13: We did.
1: He was pitching to you.
13: He was.
1: You made contact?
13: Yeah, no, I fouled off about four or five pitches. I never hit anything in fair territory. He's got pretty good stuff.
1: Here's the 0-1 pitch, and that swung on lifted foul out of play, left side at 0-2.
13: Chris Carey did.
1: Was he bringing it?
13: A little bit, yeah. He's good. I mean, he's good off-speed stuff, you know. Chris Carey actually hit a home run off him.
1: Chris got in there, too,
13: yeah,
1: huh?
13: He did, yep.
1: No balls and two strikes. Left-hander at the belt. And here's the 0-2 pitch, and a breaking ball hit foul out of play left side. You were on the kids' field here.
13: Yeah, it was great. Yeah, beyond the berm out right center.
1: Yeah.
13: It was fun. Great promotion.
1: Now, what kind of a bat did you use?
13: Kind of a smaller
1: wiffle bat. 0-2 pitch, just hit foul out of play. Sorry.
13: Yeah, kind of a smaller wiffle bat they're giving away. So, yeah, it wasn't, you know, wasn't the normal. We got a long wiffle bat, a little smaller bat.
1: 0-2. Hitting room in right center. Left-hander out of the stretch, working from the third base side. And turns, delivers, and it's swung on and missed. Got him with a slider, tough pitch. McNeil K's, one out. Geloff coming up. Right-hander, the veteran Brian Abreu, is up and throwing in the bullpen for the Astros. Well, the A's have hit two home runs today. One of them by Geloff as they went back-to-back, McNeil and Geloff in the third inning. On this date in A's history, Johnny, back in 2000, Jason Giambi hit the 5,000th home run in Oakland history. 1-0 pitch, and Zach takes a strike on the outside corner. The A's were in Seattle that day. It was a two-run shot in the sixth inning, but the A's lost the game 3-2 to the Mariners. One ball, one strike, and Geloff takes low. And on this date in 88, Dave Stewart continued his amazing run of 21 seasons. He K'd 11. The A's beat the Brewers in Milwaukee 5-2 to pick up his 20th win of that year. He had four straight. Geloff, it's a drive to left center, way back, and that one headed for the wall, and gone! And Geloff has done it again, and the A's are down by one. He's been unbelievable, unconscious. Two home runs tonight, and 22 for the year for the A's third baseman, and the Astros lead 6-5. Tommy White will come off the bench and bat for Donovan Walton. Second career two-hit game for Mr. Geloff. Or two-homer game. Second career two-homer game, and Tommy White will check in. Donovan Walton was 1-for-3. That is the seventh homer of this game. And Tommy White fouls it back. So 4-for-4. Get this note in. This, the last time that Geloff had had two home runs in one game was back in 23. 0-1 count. Tommy White hits it foul out of play right side. The Astros have hit four. The A's three tonight.
13: Yeah, I mean, seven homers, but it's only 6-5, right? On a solo shot.
1: Well, McNeil's blast for the A's in the third was a two-run shot. And Lucas Spence, a three-run shot. That's right, it was a three-run. Yep. Yeah, thanks, Johnny, yeah. Because looking back at that inning, Heim led off with a walk, and then with two out, Langiller is singled. And now Tommy White swings and misses. He's down on strikes. Yeah, so the three-run shot by McNeil in the third answered the three-run blast by Lucas Spence in the second inning for the Astros. Paredes, a solo blast in the sixth for Houston. Spence's second homer tonight, solo in the seventh, as was Walker's two-out solo blast in the eighth inning off of Roycroft. Here's Stefanik, a right-handed hitter, and the delivery to Michael is a ground ball to the hole and a diving attempt at first by Walker gets a piece of it and rolls behind him, and that'll be a base hit for Michael Stefanik, who comes off the bench and delivers a pinch hit base hit to the right side that eluded the try of the first baseman, Christian Walker, and then rolled back behind him. And Denzel Clark will run at first base for Stefanik. And Joe Espada, the manager of the Astros, is coming out. And they're going to the bullpen for Brian Abreu. So breaking the action. Home run derby tonight in West Central. We're in the bottom of the eighth. The Astros lead the A's 6-5. Call to the bullpen. The tying run is at first. And that run is carried by the pinch runner, Denzel Clark. Astros lead 6-5. Bottom of the eighth. And we'll come back after this.
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5: Kuroda Grauer comes up for the A's against Brian Abreu. He's making his 66th appearance. He is 6-4, 3.82 ERA. He's walked 40, he's K'd 80. He has 8 saves. The opposition is batting 199 against him. The Astros lead the A's 6-5. Denzel Clark's at first with 2 out in the bottom of the 8th. And Kuroda Grauer takes low 1-0. He was a late insertion into the A's lineup when Alika Williams, who was scheduled to begin the game as shortstop for the A's, he was scratched. Now ball loose in the bullpen and fired back over the wall in right field by the right fielder Cam Smith. Clark is running for Stefanik. 6-5 Astros, bottom of 8, and Kuroda Grauer taking a breaking ball outside 2-0. Zach Gelof's second home run of the game brought the A's to within 1. So each team has a guy with a 2-homer night. Here's the 2-0 pitch, and that's very high, 3-0. We mentioned earlier the first series between these two ball clubs in April, early April here. It was Brian Abreu on the mound when Brent Rooker won that game on the Sunday afternoon with his home run in the bottom of the 10th inning. The 3-0 pitch, and Kuroda Grauer takes outside a 4-pitch walk. And Jonah Heim coming up. By the way, Brian Servin, you might recall from yesterday, situation where he was around to bunt, squaring to bunt. Fastball came up and in, actually ticked off his bat, hit him in the face.
6: Yeah.
5: It looked like it could have been a really rough injury, yeah. But he's okay, and he's active for the game tonight. Two on, two out. Heim takes a strike on the outside corner, 0-1. Pretty miraculous that he's okay.
6: Well, yes, that looks scary.
5: Clark at second, Kuroda Grauer at first. Astros 6, A's 5, bottom of the 8th. Right-handed pitcher, right-handed hitter on the way, and it's swung on and fouled back, a big cut. Left field, Alvarez straight up. Spence, the center fielder, is a step toward right center. Right fielder Smith, 2 steps toward the right field line. Infield to pull, Christian Walker, way off the line over at first. And the 0-2 pitch to Jonah Heim. By Abreu, here it is, swung on, bounce, just foul, left of the bag at third. Man, that was inches left of the bag.
6: Yeah, they might have scored 2.
5: Yep. Jonah Heim, of course, has had some big hits late for the A's this year, especially in the first half.
6: How about the one in Vegas?
5: That fly ball to second base that went over the right field wall?
6: That's right, exactly.
5: No balls, 2 strikes. Astros 6, A's 5, bottom of the 8th. So much at stake for the Houston Ball Club. And again, here's the 0-2, and Heim, it's a drive center field. Coming on, Spence is right there to make the catch. It was well hit, but right to the center fielder. They just get 1, they leave 2. And after 8, it's 6-5, Houston.
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13: Now,
14: Elvis Alvarado comes in out of the bullpen for the A's for the 55th time. 5-4, a 3.91 ERA. Defensively for the A's, Denzel Clark stays in the game in center. Bolte goes to left. Jeff McNeil goes from first to second. Tommy White stays in the game at first base. 6-5 Houston. And Lucas Spence hits a drive to right field. Do you believe this? The first three major league home runs have come in the same game for Lucas Spence. A no-doubter about 40 feet fair above the A's bullpen, landing on the berm in right field. Just a dream night for this young man.
6: A night he will never forget. He came in with six career hits to his name, and they're going nuts in that Astro dugout.
14: Just how do you account for it?
6: Yep.
14: You just can't.
6: It's baseball.
14: It's baseball. It's baseball, and that's all you can say.
6: Yep.
14: Unbelievable. And now it's 7-5 Houston. One pitch from Alvarado, and Christian Vasquez takes inside 1-0. Well, he showed some power in the minor leagues. He hit 13 home runs in the minor leagues this year. One ball, no strikes. And the delivery, and it's taken high, and it's two balls and no strikes. 2-0. Hitting room in left center. And here's Elvis, and he throws, and that's a little bit low. Top half of the ninth inning, the A's down by two again. The eighth inning, by the way, was brought to you by Granite Expo. Grand Slam savings with 10 Northern California locations. 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Three and one. Elvis at the belt. Christian Vasquez waits. Here's the pitch, and swung on and missed. Now Alvarado, ready to work on Vasquez. Well, remember the kid Joshua Baez of the Cardinals this year?
6: Yeah, that's right. His debut.
14: Yep. 3-2 pitch. Here it is. Vasquez fouls it back out of play. His first game in the big leagues. He had three home runs.
6: Yeah.
14: For the Cardinals against the Cubs at Wrigley Field.
6: Yep.
14: August 15th. Now the 3-2 delivery. Once again, here it is. And Vasquez, a ground ball up the middle, far to his left. Diving, Kuroda Grauer gets up, throws to first on a hop, and he got him. Miraculous play by Josh Kuroda Grauer. Almost back in the bag at second, diving at the rim of the outfield grass, scrambles to his feet, fires to first on a hop. It was dug out by Tommy White, and that's out number one.
6: I'd say he's healthy now.
14: Man.
6: Oh, well, that was a great play. By the way, I just got a note that Spence, the second player, did his first three major league homers in the same game. You said it with Baez, too. Baez did first three at-bats.
14: Right. Outside for a ball, one ball and no strikes.
6: Man.
14: Yeah. So the count 1-0 to Jeremy Pena, and the pitch by Elvis is roped to left center for a base hit. Up to get it is Bolton, and he plays it back. So Pena with a single. Well, the A's kind of have to keep it where it is, Johnny.
6: You know who texted me on that was the great Doug Greenwald. He's tuning in.
14: We appreciate it.
6: Yeah, absolutely.
14: Well, Doug's one of the all-time great guys.
6: He is, man.
14: And so is his dad.
6: Yeah, absolutely.
14: Hank broadcast A's baseball for a couple of years. Yordan Alvarez takes outside. What? No, this is the irony that the Astros have hit 5 home runs tonight.
6: Yeah.
14: None by this guy.
6: Yeah, right. He's been kind of quiet. Held him to a single in that 7th inning.
14: 1-for-3 with a walk. The Astros have hit 218 home runs this year. Runner going. Swung out a miss. Throw to second base. Too late. Pena steals second.

0: So one ball, one strike. Alvarez batting in the two spot for the Astros tonight. Elvis delivers high and tight. And two balls and one strike. Well, the A's have allowed 239 home runs this year.
1: And again, part of that is the ballpark for sure, but that's still a lot.
0: Two balls, one strike, here it is, and it's taken low in 3-1. Well, no doubt. But it's still a ton of home runs.
1: It is.
0: 3-1, Denzel a step toward right center. Butler in right straight up. And the 3-1 pitch is swung on and missed. Big cut, fastball 99. Of course, the A's be a very interesting offseason. So many decisions, and Mark Conte talked about it on the manager show. The A's, you know, obviously looking for a general manager. And we'll see what direction things take in the offseason. Three balls, two strikes, and the delivery is swung on and popped up. Back at third, Geloff going back. A trio of A's. Zach is calling for it. He's there in fair territory, angling down the left field line, and he makes the catch. So Alvarez retired. And if the A's do go out of the organization to hire a GM, it will be the first time they've done that in roughly 63 years.
1: Yeah. And by the way, a correction on that. Third player to hit his first three homers in the same game, Sebi Zavala and Joshua Baez. So it's happened the third time it's happened.
0: Okay. Thank you, Johnny.
1: First three homers in the same game.
0: Runner at second base, two out, 7-5 in favor of Houston. And here's Yisak Paredes. And the pitch to him by Elvis is inside 1-0. I don't believe anybody's throwing in the Astros bullpen. So they must be looking for two innings from Brian Abreu.
1: Yeah, Drew Rahm in the A's bullpen. You're right. Nobody in the Astros bullpen.
0: As we said, Hader pitched last night up in Seattle. 1-0 count on the way, and it's taken for a strike on the outside corner. Everybody deals with it, but the Astros, and as we mentioned, you know, some of the guys may be getting to sleep around 4 o'clock in the morning. One ball, one strike, and the pitch by Elvis, and it's taken outside, and it's 2-1. 7 runs, 10 hits Astros, 5 runs, 10 hits A's. 2 out, runner at second, top of the ninth. Denzel shaded toward left center. And the pitch to Yisak Paredes is on the way. Here it is, and it swung on and popped up. Short left center, Kuroda Grauer going out. From left, it's Bolte, and Henry is there, and he makes a lunging catch at the last second. But the Astros add on a historic night for the rookie center fielder Lucas Spence with 3 home runs. And we go to the bottom of the ninth with the Astros on top of the A's, 7-5.
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0: And it's down by two. Bolte leads off in the bottom of the ninth against Brian Abreu. It's 7-5 in favor of Houston. Incredibly, Bolte, four at-bats, four strikeouts, and looking each time. Abreu at the belt, and the right-hander delivers. And it's a drive into right field, pretty well hit, but it's playable. And drifting back, Cam Smith, the right fielder, angling toward right center, makes the catch. One pitch, one away. Jorge Berroza is in the game in left field for the Astros. He was just called up from the minor leagues today when Dalton Varsho went on the IL. And here is Butler checking in. He is singled, struck out, and doubled. And the pitch by Abreu is a strike. He has led 4-3 after the four-run bottom of the third. The Astros put up a picket fence of single runs in the 6th, 7th, 8th, and 9th. Now the 0-1 delivery to Lawrence is swung on and missed. So the count 0-2. Hitting room in right center. Butler waits. And it's down to their final two outs. And the right-hander throws, and it's taken inside. And it's one ball and two strikes. Langelier is on deck, and Butler trying to get on base to give the A's the shot with the tying run coming up. Tons of room in right center. Infield to pull, and Butler is shot in the center for a base hit, and there you go. He stays red hot. That's eight hits for Butler in his last three games. And Langeliers will represent the tying run.
1: For Butler, that is his fourth three-hit game of the year.
0: You know, the A's, McNeil and Geloff again have homered. There have been eight tonight. Langeliers 1-for-4. He leads the club with 23 long balls. 7-5 Houston. One out, one on. Bottom of the ninth. And the pitch is a ground ball. Might be two. Taken it short by Pena. Flipped to second. Altuve to first. That quickly, this game is over. On a 6-4-3 double play. And the Astros get a huge win as they keep pace with the Rangers, who won their ball game today over the Mets 3-1. 7-5 Houston. And those two teams remain atop the American League West with records of 79 and 80. The A's fall to 63 and 96. Seven runs, 10 hits, no errors, Astros. Five runs, 11 hits, no errors for the A's. Game two of this series coming up tomorrow. And that will be at 6:40. Uyola gets the win in relief for the Astros. Abreu gets the save. 2 hours, 42 minutes, the time of the game. 9,367, the time of the game. Ken Korak for Johnny D. Andy here in the booth, the great one back in our studios. Wall-to-wall baseball coverage coming up tomorrow, beginning at 4:30 with A's Cast Live. 7-5, the Astros in a slugfest. Now we send things to A's Cast on NBC Sports California.
6: The division is going to come down to the very end as the Rangers would get a victory at home, their final game against the Mets earlier today. And then the Astros would hold serve as they win tonight 7-5. So we are all knotted 79-80 between the Texas Rangers and the Houston Astros for the American League West title. Chris Townsend alongside the two-time World Series champion Steve Sack. So got to give the Astros credit. Yeah. They saw the scoreboard earlier. They knew they had to win, and they got the victory today. Yeah. Five long balls today.
8: Yeah.
6: A guy hit his first three home runs. Hard to believe, but in the end, it's just about getting W's at this point.
8: Yeah, and, you know, they knew they had to come in here. They knew that the Rangers had won, so they had to, like Towny said, he had to hold serve, and they did that. Three long bombs by Lucas Spence. I mean, this guy came into the game 150 coming into the game, and ba-boom, ba-boom, ba-boom. He nails three home runs. I mean, you know what? Too much Lucas tonight? Okay, it's one game.
6: And one thing we talked about Mason Barnett is we like the arm.
8: Yes,
6: it's a lot like Jack Perkins. You know, we were wondering, is he a guy who starts? Is he a guy that's going to be a reliever who can give you multiple innings? Well, tonight, a career-high 8 strikeouts. Yep. He gave up the 4 runs. But you see, Mason Barnett has got something. We figured something out with Jack Perkins. He's going to be in the rotation.
8: No doubt.
6: It's just giving these guys opportunities and finding out who they are.
8: Yeah, I think he showed a lot of mettle tonight. He was right there with it. He kept up his velocity throughout the 6 innings. He's a big, strong horse. This guy's built to go long distances in these games. And I thought he threw the ball pretty darn good tonight. Certainly enough to be in the conversation to be a starter next year. I think so.
6: I do applaud the A's fans. A lot of boos tonight. And if you could just hear in the background right now,
8: Jose,
6: we have some of our fans getting after Astros fans. Is there some boos going on? So the hate is still there.
8: Thank God.
6: We still remember it. And right. I'm glad we still had the boo birds out and we haven't forgotten.
8: Yeah, sure.

0: Two home runs tonight for Zach Gelof. Yeah. Look at the way Zach Gelof's turning it back around. His last 10 games, the numbers are outstanding.
1: Yeah, they're crazy good, and I am completely sold on Zach Gelof. I think this guy's going to be an all-star, maybe a perennial all-star. They'll find a place for him to play defense because he can do that too, but the guy's just got some kind of bat in his hand. He is an amazing hitter.
0: Yeah, for Mason Barnett, we'll go over his night tonight as he tied a career high with 8 strikeouts. I mean, he gave up the one long ball, a 3-run shot. Other than that, he threw the ball pretty well, 87 pitches.
1: Yeah.
0: Peter Lambert, same deal. He gave up 4, but we have realized in this ballpark, you're going to give up some runs.
1: Yeah. Oh, yeah.
0: But after you give up those runs, you got to stay out there and still compete and get out.
1: Hey,
0: and both guys did that tonight.
1: They did. And you know, Mason went goes 6 innings, and Lambert only went 2 2/3. But nonetheless, Mason still gave us a chance to win this game, right? I mean, four runs in 6 innings, okay. It's not fantastic, but it ain't that bad. In this ballpark, it gives you a chance to win.
0: A big role going forward, as every single year we're seeing starting pitchers go less and less innings, is this role, if you can be a guy that can come out of the bullpen and give you 2-3 innings a couple times a week, a guy like this, you know, used to be a mop-up guy. That's not the case anymore. No. You now need pitchers who can come out of the bullpen and give you multiple innings. And we saw him close out a game earlier this year in Las Vegas.
1: Yeah.
0: Remember, a couple of those games, I know you weren't with us, but when they took 2 out of 3 from Milwaukee and they took
1: Every one of them.
0: You watch them, but they took 2 out of 3 in Colorado. It's like the guys that were successful, because remember, Alvarado had just come back up from Vegas, but it was the guys who had pitched in Vegas that did well in that series.
1: Yeah.
0: So you're just, you know, where does Mason Barnett, I don't know exactly where he fits in. I'm just saying there is this role going forward in baseball of somebody who can come out of the bullpen and give you innings, quality innings.
1: Yes. Yeah. Well, to your the answer to your question is yes, it's extremely important. Used to not be that way, though. Used to be, as you said, the mop-up guy. Every guy in that bullpen now is a specialist in their own right. They all have a very, very important thing to do. A guy that can come out, like you say, a couple times a week, give you 2-3 innings at a time, almost like the big lump guy, if you will, on an opener night. That's the guy that you can lean into for a few innings before you get in the middle of the later part of the game. That guy is tremendously important in baseball now. Mason Barnett is built for that if that's, in fact, where he lands.
0: Yeah, that's a guy who could actually make a good paycheck now.
1: No doubt about
0: it. Right?
1: No,
0: like,
1: of course.
0: Your value.
1: He's like a hybrid between a starter and a reliever, you know?
0: There could be times you start him during the year when you need a starter, but if you can go 2-3 times a week, multiple innings.
1: Huge.
0: That's value.
1: Huge. It's gonna save the other guys not having to burn some of those guys on the back end. You can save them, get them deeper into the game. This is a guy that's almost like a guy that can carry the mail in the middle part of the game and really give those guys at the later part, you know, your specialist of the 8th and 9th inning, a little bit of a breather. And, you know, who knows? If he keeps going, he might get you right to the 9th inning.
0: All right, let's get to What's Hot, brought to you by Service Champions. And September slug continues for the Athletics. Hitting the ball out of the ballpark, only the Houston Astros have hit more home runs than the A's. This has kind of gone back and forth between the Mets, the A's, Astros, and Yankees. But, I mean, you're getting Jeff McNeil going yard tonight, Gelof with home runs.
1: Couple.
0: And, you know, you see Jeff McNeil have a little pop here in the second half, too.
1: Jeff McNeil, you know, don't underestimate the fact that he's got some pop. This guy's a former batting title winner, very, very smooth, very technical at the plate. I just love his approach, and he's got stuck in that bat. And look at what Gelof's done. He hit it to left field. He hit it to center field. We all know his power to the other way to right field, too. That's a line laser right there, Towny, right over the center field wall. That is not easy to do, even in this ballpark, but Zach Gelof can certainly do it.
0: And what you're also seeing, he's hitting everything, whether it's changeups, it's fastballs, it's breaking balls. You know, at-bats where we've seen the last couple of years where he swung through so many pitches.
1: Yeah,
0: it doesn't
1: matter
0: if it's the heater, the breaking ball, the off-speed. He's on everything.
1: And he's eliminated some of that movement. He's set up in the launching position. It's right out of the hand and right to the baseball. That's why he's getting extension, and he's pulling the ball with authority.
0: How about last 10 games hitting 361, a 1258 OPS? Zach Geloff. You want to talk about finishing the season strong.
1: Man.
0: Geloff is doing that.
1: What do you think all the other teams are saying when they see this resurgent by Zach Geloff? Man, I knew that guy was good, but I didn't think it was this good. Now, I'll tell you another guy that's really swinging the bat. Every time he gets up, he hits a bullet is Lawrence Butler. What a turnaround for that guy. Every time he gets up, he hits a laser somewhere.
0: Yeah, a ton of multi-hit games for him in the month.

0: Month of September, but when you talk about our players finishing the season,
1: yeah,
0: it's a huge part. Just not for the pitchers, for the position players, and especially for Zach Gelof, right? Everything that's happened to him. There's so many good things on the field and off the field. The awards that he's been getting or being nominated for. Just a very strong finish for Zach Gelof. Could him right on pace to be one of the main guys for the Athletics again in 2027.
1: Yeah, be like one of the faces of the team for sure. When you have somebody like a man like Dave Stewart, who's up there, you know, presenting him with that humanitarian award. That says a lot in and of itself to have a guy like that do that for a guy like Zach Gelof. So he's got it on the field, he's got it off the field, and he's getting better all the time. You can put him anywhere on defense, and he's going to pay dividends there as well. So, I mean, must be fun to be him right now because he's got a big, huge career ahead of him.
0: Oh, it's a lot of fun to be Zach Gelof right now, and Lawrence Butler, too.
1: Yes, sir.
0: Because Lawrence just continues, whether it's the power or just making a lot of good, hard contact, getting a lot of hits and hitting the bottom of the ballpark.
1: Yep.
0: This is who Lawrence Butler is.
1: Yes, and it's him on the field and off the field. And Towny, do you notice a huge body language shift in Lawrence Butler? I mean, it's just like every time he gets up, he's happy-go-lucky, and he's going to – he's short to the ball. He's hitting the ball hard every single time up. He's finding some grass out there in the outfield now. I just love this to see this about a guy who called himself and the team out as far as raising their bar of expectancy, and he's done it in a big fashion.
0: Yeah, there's the Lawrence going good, and then there's the Lawrence not going so good. And we talked to Mark Kotze on the Mark Kotze Show about managing someone who's very emotional.
1: Yeah.
0: Because, like, his best friend on the team is Tyler Soderstrom, who's so even-keeled, you know, opposites attract, and they're buddies. But Lawrence is that guy who's got the highs, he's got the lows.
1: Yeah.
0: And obviously, when he's going good, Lawrence in the clubhouse, Lawrence, I mean, it's just great for the team.
1: Yeah, and you know the thing about when you see Lawrence going about his craft, he seems to be doing it effortlessly, right? I mean, he doesn't seem to be struggling. There's no panic on his face. You see him, you know, commiserating with the other guys when he's on base. He's laughing and smiling. Things are good for him, and he's doing it with just a little bit of effort, it seems. And I'm just so happy for Lawrence. He's really went through a lot, and he's seen the other side now.
0: Yeah, when you start thinking about Lawrence Butler this year, especially in September, seven games where he's had multi-hits this month, I mean, that's we just need to get Lawrence to do it for all 162.
1: Yeah, exactly. And, you know, it's I know that's metaphorically speaking, nobody's good at 162, but to continue it, you know, from April through the whole year is what we expect.
0: And for a lot of these guys, they got to bottle it up and hold on to it and start the season like this.
1: You want to stay in that mode, that's for sure.
0: Well, we got to show you a Henry Bolte catch tonight. That was phenomenal in center. And going to hear from the skipper all coming up next right here on A's Cast. 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
0: 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Astros scored in the final four innings. They hit five home runs. That was the difference tonight, a 7-5 victory over the Athletics. Still three games left in this series. We're all tied now in the American League West between the Rangers and the Astros at 79-80. A's lose tonight 7-5. Here is the manager, Mark Kotze.
5: Start with Mason Barnett. I know he was getting a little bit of a chance here in the rotation. Career high in innings and strikeouts. Overall, what do you think of his last outing of the season?
6: Yeah, I thought he finished out the season excellent. You know, he's been pitching with a little bit of a growing issue, battling that. But outside of, you know, that issue, I thought he took the ball tonight and had a great presence on the mound. You know, we ran into a hitter tonight that had a career night, and that happens in this game sometimes. So, you know, for Mason to finish on a high note, he should feel good about going into the offseason, continue to work on things, continue to improve. Overall, like you said, career high night in strikeouts and innings at the major league level, which is great.
5: You've talked about Jeff McNeil and what he's brought this year. Another guy whose future might be uncertain, but what do you think of the way he's finishing this year? And obviously gave you guys a spark there early on with that homer as well.
6: Yeah, no, Jeff's done a nice job finishing his season and putting himself in a position, you know, to obviously have some decisions to make in the offseason, which is great. You know, the middle of the season for Jeff was a grind, but like you said, the last 2.5 months, he's really been a part of this club, club's wins and success, and you know, it's been fun to watch him finish off the season.
7: Yeah, well, Zach Gelof kept you guys in the game with two home runs. The A's hit back-to-back home runs 12 times this season. How you value this, considering that most of the season your top guys have been out?
6: Yeah, you know, offensively, as you talked about, you know, with the five guys that we relied on for majority offense being out for, you know, a larger portion of the season, this group has kind of stepped up and done things, you know, somewhat differently than what we're used to for an A's offense, scoring runs. But, you know, the slug is still in there with those guys, and Zach showed that. Lawrence has shown that. So, you know, it's been a part of the offense. It hasn't been a major part, but I think that, you know, like you talk about, it's always good to see guys slug and guys get on base in front of them.
7: Yes, and Alika, you scratched him at last minute there. Can you talk about what kind of issues he's got and he's going to be able to come back soon?
6: Yeah, he's got a little bit of an intercostal issue going on. Watched him, you know, in pregame and didn't feel like he was he probably could play, but not at 100%. And you know, with KG, with Tommy, with guys like that here, you know, decision was made to see if a day or two, and we'll take it day by day. Alika, as we talk about, has performed at a really high level, and going into the off season for us, you know, I think he's solidified a spot on this roster with the performance that he's had up to this point. So hopeful that he gets him back in there, but there's no guarantee of that.
8: Just how helpful.
0: Big statement right there from the skipper.
1: Big one.
0: Right?
1: Absolutely.
0: I mean, Alika Williams, a former number one pick, Arizona State, for the Tampa Bay Rays. And, you know, he was on my show today earlier, A's Cast Live. It was a great comment. He said when he came to the big leagues, he tried to hit homers. And it was like, wait, what?
1: Yeah.
0: And so it threw him off his game and then bounced around. But he's now found a home here, and he's back to being who he is. That's 20 doubles this year for Alika. Yeah. So we have seen Alika play. You tell me, you're a former All-Star middle infielder. What do you, as an infielder, he's as good as it gets.
1: Oh, yeah. He's fantastic. It reminds me a lot of Mark Belanger. That was a guy I used to watch when I was growing up. I actually was teammates with him for maybe a year or two with the Dodgers, and he has a lot of the same characteristics, and he resembles Mark Belanger a lot, one of the best fielders I've seen. I see Alika go both ways, left to his right, and he's just an outstanding defender. And offensively, I think he surprised people. This guy's a double machine. Every time he comes up, I think he's going to hit one. Kind of unconventional, holding the bat a little bit lower, but he gets that separation with the hands and the feet. They're both going separate ways, which keeps your weight right in the middle, and then it's right to the baseball. It's very basic. That standard, that style has been around for a while, and he does it really well. I think he surprised a lot of people with his offense.
0: He's got a little bit of that when he drops the hands. Reminds you a little bit of Eric Davis.
1: Remember Bobby Bonds used to do that too.
0: I brought that up to him in Las Vegas, and he was like, Eric Davis? And I was like, oh, man.
1: Who's Eric Davis? Well, Look him up. He's pretty good.
0: Yeah, I was like, wow. We're getting older, Steve Sack.
1: Yes, we are.
0: River Rock Daily Jackpot. And for Henry Bolte, you got to see this catch. As we've talked so much about his offense, but he's improved so much defensively.
1: Look at this closing speed. This is ridiculous. I mean, watch when the ball starts to veer to the right, and there's no way he's going to catch this ball. He closes that gap and makes that catch. This is phenomenal. This is Henry Bolte at his best. I mean, the closing speed is amazing.
0: The chain flying.
1: Yeah.
0: Oh, just styling and profiling, baby.
1: Eyes are lighting up when that ball starts to descend towards the turf. And, it starts veering off to the right, Town. You think there's no way he's catching this ball. And he closes that gap.
0: It's been a lot of fun when you look at Henry Bolte. And you got Carota Grauer out at shortstop tonight. And hearing the manager say that about Alika Williams. You have found some players.
1: Oh, yeah.
0: Beyond the guys who you see as your core, you have found some players. Yeah. And I'm so happy for Alika, what he said about Alika, because, man, what that kid has shown us.
1: Yeah, so happy for him.
0: Right?
1: And so you get the core back, you know, the other guys. And, boy, you have this underlying amount of people that you know can come in and do the job at any moment, because, darn it, they proved it out here night after night. Guys like Alika Williams and Tommy White, and, you know, it just goes on and on. Carota Grauer certainly showed his what he's got. You just got a lot of guys out here that, hey, don't worry, somebody gets hurt, they've been there and done that. They can come in and fill in very admirably, if you will.
0: What you just said right there, I love. They proved it.
1: They proved
0: it. No one handed it to you.
1: No.
0: You had to go out and earn it.
1: Yeah, they did. Go ahead, Dallas. Go ahead, Dallas.
0: These guys, the mariachis. I mean, it was a good night tonight.
1: Beautiful.
0: We'll continue to break it down. 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

0: Hispanic Heritage Night here at the ballpark. Unfortunately, the Athletics would lose to the Houston Astros 7-5. You know, it's Dan Dibster's, our main producer back at NBC. It's his last show.
1: Last show.
0: This is it.
1: He's been great.
0: He's had to put up with me.
1: Well, both of us.
0: Thank you, Dan Dibster. People don't get to see guys
1: That's
0: behind
1: right.
0: the scenes, but what he
1: right.
0: means, what he means to our show, what he means to Cody and I, he means the world. So, Dan, another great season. On the mound, Jacob Lopez. Number one thing about Jacob Lopez, throw out the numbers for me. It's he's finishing the race. This is a year that's going to be big for him where he finishes the season, last start, goes into the offseason. There's been times he's been one of the best pitchers in the game of baseball. So to me, Steve Sachs, you know it because you played a long time and you finished the race the majority of your career.
1: Yeah.
0: I think this is a huge season for him going forward.
1: Yeah, there's no question it is. And, you know, he's been a bit of an enigma. You know that sometimes he just can go out and dominate for a while, then he gives it up in a big fashion. So you want to see what's the real Jacob Lopez out there. Maybe he'll go and show us an indication of that tomorrow.
0: And they got their big gun, Hunter Brown, on the mound. Yeah. But Hunter Brown hasn't been so hot.
1: Yeah, he's had a tough time, but he can flat out bring it.
0: All right, so A's can still win three straight here, take three out of four and knock these guys out.
1: There's some incentive here, no question
0: all right.
1: about it.
0: We're all tied in the American League West. We'll be back tomorrow at 6 o'clock. A's lose 7-5. Your phone calls are up next.
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16: 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Hernandez the first. 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
21: You guys didn't ask for my hot take.
0: Go ahead, Michael, what's your hot take?
17: Here's your host.
21: He's like the kid, why can't I be a part of it? 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
22: A's fall to the Astros 7-5, the final from the ballpark in West Sacramento. The number is 833-625-2278. We want to hear from you. Ken Korak, the legendary voice of the Athletics, now getting ready to wrap up his 31st year with this organization. He will be joining us momentarily here on A's Talk, but we will take your phone calls shortly thereafter. Again, 833-625-2278. We want to hear from you. And tonight was a night that I had an epiphany. And I looked at Zach Gelof's two home runs. And look, this is someone that, look, since he came back from that injury in Detroit, you know, he had really struggled. And I was kind of thinking about, you know, and we've had a lot of conversations about where does Zach Gelof fit in this roster? And where it sits right now, what I've said is that, you know, I would love for him to be in the lineup every day, but he is going to be someone that plays a lot of different positions. He can play second. He can play third. He can play all three outfield spots when you need him to. You know, if you taught him to play first base, he could play first base against a tough lefty or when Nick Kurtz needs a day off. Because in all likelihood, you might not have Jeff McNeil next year. Now, Gelof is a little short for first base. But again, as an athlete, he can pick it up and be a decent defender. And so I looked at his two home runs and I'm like, he's got 22 home runs. I mean, think about how much time he missed. Think about that he didn't start the year with the big league club. Do you know who leads the A's in home runs? Shea Langeliers. How many home runs does Shea Langeliers have? Now, Gelof has made has played more games. Barely.
23: 28?
22: Shea Langeliers has 23.
23: Okay.
22: Now, granted, it's about similar amount of games, but you look at where Gelof started. And mind you, you can look at Zach Gelof's game log. When he first came up to the big league roster, he was not very good. In April, came up on April 10th and didn't record a hit until a week later. Now, granted, had a lot of pinch hit opportunities, so he wasn't starting a ton of games, but didn't really have a great April. And remember, he started playing every day on April 19th due to the injury to Max Muncy. And so then, what does he do? Has a pretty decent May, starts that great hitting streak, has an unbelievable June, and then He gets stepped on in San Francisco, comes back from that, then runs into the wall in Detroit sliding for a sliding catch. And went through a rough spell in August. But you look at what he's done in September, has quietly come back to the Zach Geloff that we've known to see. 284, 998 OPS. He's slugging 642. And tonight, two home runs. And when you look at what he's done in his last 10 games, so you're going back to September 13th here against the Mariners, the Lawrence Butler walk-off home run game. It's in 361, 1,258 OPS. Five homers, six extra base hits in that stretch. And the good part for me, five strikeouts. Hasn't struck out since last Saturday in Cleveland. And the strikeouts are still a work in progress. But we have gone into it time and time again on this program about the struggles he had making contact. He struck out in only 92 at-bats last year, struck out 46 times. Half of his at-bats last year in limited time resulted in strikeouts. Awful. 2024, his last full season-ish, 138 games, 188 strikeouts, led all of baseball. Not the American League, not the team, all of baseball. And you still want to see the strikeouts go down. But compared to where he was at for the last 2 years, the turnaround's been incredible. And so when you look at now the power he's starting to provide or has provided throughout the course of the season, when healthy, 22 home runs, one away from tying Langeliers' lead. I mean, this is someone that is now going to be added back into this core, this position player core. Because look at it this way. We came into the season and your core was Kurtz, Langeliers, Wilson, Soderstrom, Rooker. But if you want to go with the young guys, you go with those four. Geloff was a part of it, then wasn't, now is again. So you've added a fifth. And you've also added a sixth in Henry Bolte. John Morosi was on A's Cast Live. Raves about Henry Bolte. I mean, this is someone that's getting notice around the league. But for Zach Geloff, what is impressive to me is the power and also the versatility I love. I've preached versatility on this program all season long. That's why I think he's so valuable. That's why I think someone in the bullpen like Luis Medina and Hogan Harris are so valuable. Because they're versatile in when they can pitch, what inning, and what situation they can pitch in. Because that's what this game has become. It's become more athletic. It's become younger. It's become more flexible, more versatile. Well, Zach Geloff checks all those boxes. Don't forget, he's only 26 years old. He'll be 27 on October 19th. This is someone that's entering the prime of his career. And you just hope. And again, these injuries this year were fluke. You get stepped on by Matt Chapman in San Francisco. You make an incredible catch in left field and foul territory at Comerica Park, which is now going to be fifth, third park. Doesn't exactly roll off the tongue. Making a great catch, he bangs his knee into a wall. So if you can get the Geloff where you're not getting the strains and the pulls, and remember, he got hit in the hand. I mean, he's had some freak injuries. But you get someone that can stay healthy. And look, there's question marks about all those names I mentioned before coming in. I mean, the only one that hasn't shown an injury history is Henry Bolte. First year in the big leagues. We'll see where it leads. But Wilson's been hurt every single time, every single year. Rooker's now vulnerable to injury. He's getting older. Nick Kurtz has now missed significant time. Soderstrom has now missed significant time. Though there's still a lot of question marks. But what you got in a guy like Zach Geloff, again, his power, his athleticism, his flexibility that he gives Mark Kotze and this front office, and being a stand-up person on top of it. All he does in the community, getting the Dave Stewart Award, being a nominee for the Roberto Clemente Award. That's the best part for me, is being a stand-up person on top of what he does on the field. And you have to commend the turnaround. Has an OPS over 810, right? Or over 800 right now at 810. I mean, he was at, in his 2023, when he burst out into the scene with the 20 doubles and 14 homers, had an OPS of 841 in those 69 games. So you're looking at another guy that you can just add to this position player core. And I know, we all know what the objective is this offseason. You got to get pitching. You got to go find it. You got to do something to get pitching. And so you have to, again, continue to develop the core you have. And now you've added two more pieces into that picture between Geloff and Bolte. Hitting's not going to be your problem if you're fully healthy. It's not, because the talent's there. And again, what Bolte, but more importantly to me, what Zach Geloff has done has been instrumental. 833-625-2278 is the number. We want to hear from you. Give us a call after the A's fall to the Astros 7-5. Let's pause 10 seconds. Station identification here on A's Cast and the A's Radio Network. And for Johnny,
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1: San Francisco,
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1: San Jose.
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1: this
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22: 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I am Michael Barabalt. Thank you all for joining us here on A's Talk. Again, 833-625-2278. Folks, we only got three more of these after today.
2: Oh.
22: We're getting down to it. Last few chances to come talk to us. 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
22: The phone lines.
5: All right.
22: You think so, Nate?
5: Yeah, I do. And just to calm your nerves, I can tell what you said right before didn't go over the air.
22: I didn't know before if I we said started. Anything. I don't know if I
5: you said, didn't say I anything didn't. Bad, but I just thought because I distracted you. Shockingly, I distracted you in the break and then didn't get you back in time. So apologies, Mike. That was my fault.
22: Yeah, now I'm going to get a phone call from. We're going to get phone calls from both of our bosses now after the show.
5: I don't think we've had that happen to us yet. We haven't gotten in trouble yet. Which
22: well, I don't want it to happen in game 158.
5: Yeah, I know.
22: 159.
5: I know.
22: Wherever
5: get
22: we are
5: this season. And,
22: we've come so close.
5: Mm-hmm, so close.
22: No other than you far. Other than you getting yelled at by your boss to stop making fun of yourself. So
5: yes. Yeah. You know what? I deserve that. Some tough love.
22: You shouldn't.
5: I shouldn't. No. I'm trying to stop. I'm working on it. I really am.
22: All righty. Hi, Jeff.
5: Oh, he sneezed.
22: Wow. Bless you.
5: Bless you. Jeez.
6: Sorry about the conference. He didn't tell me I was going on.
5: Yeah, I know. God, surprise. Man. Surprise.
6: Yeah, you still
22: got
6: up.
5: Oh, man.
6: I always clean up my, before I go on the air, so I'm doing it just in case. But that's okay, Nate. Don't let your boss call you on that one. That was on me. That was in my home. So us don't call my reason.
5: Hey, Jeff, your phone sounds a little messed up. Are we on speaker or are we on, I don't know, maybe it's a little close to you. I don't want to have to run you here. Yeah, I don't want to have to run you here, Jeff.
6: There we go. Is that better?
5: That's a lot better.
6: I'll turn down the other station I always monitor.
5: Yeah.
6: The All News All the Time station in the background in case world and I want to know right away, you know. So anyway, I talked to you guys a while back about the full moon affecting home runs. Are you convinced tonight? Did tonight convince you guys a while back about the full moon affecting home runs? Are you convinced tonight? Did tonight convince you that
5: I haven't
6: maybe
5: looked at the moon?
6: The full moon is
22: no.
6: Yeah, it's almost.
5: Let me go full. Step out. Let me. Oh, you know.
6: 9:49 Eastern. So that's 9:49 a.m. tomorrow on Saturday after morning. It'll actually be full. It'll be on the other side of the world. So we won't see it, but that's the moment it's full. Go ahead.
22: What do you got?
6: You know, you were starting to say about, yeah, well, you know, there was how many home runs tonight? And, you know, it doesn't make it happen. It just enhances it happening. Ask Andrea. She'll tell you next time she calls. She actually does astronomy and not so much as, I mean, astrology, not so much astronomy, but they are related. So I'll give her that. And, there are influences. Well, the game tonight, disappointing, of course. But, you know, it is interesting that the A's have lured the Astros into being tied. So they just get that one last taste of first place. And then they'll take it away from them again and never let them have it back this year. The evil plot. I love it. It's really good. It's good baseball. What do you guys think about that?
22: It's going to be interesting, Jeff. Thanks so much for the phone call. And it's, you know, these last three games, the Astros and Rangers are now tied atop the American League West. The Astros do have the tiebreaker. So both are 79 and 80. So if the season ends in a tie, the Astros would be the division champions. The Rangers will be in Minnesota taking on the Twins this weekend. And, of course, the Astros three more here with the Athletics. So we'll see if the September spoilers can make a little magic these last three games and knock the Astros out of the playoffs. Well, joining us now, we have a treat. It is the legendary voice of the Athletics, Ken Korak, for the final time here on A's Talk this season. Ken, how are we?
7: I'm well, Michael. What's going on, man?
22: Doing well. You know, another good ball game tonight. Eight home runs, a lot of balls flying all over the yard tonight. And, you know, you look at what Mason Barnett did. I'm going to get into something about him a little bit later on. But, you know, the big thing for me with him tonight is he gave you six innings on a day where Hogan Harris and Luis Medina were effectively unavailable. For Barnett to give you six innings, something that ace pitching really hasn't done a ton of this year, it was encouraging to see that from him in his last start of the season.
7: That's right, and especially with it being his last start, as you said. And he tied his career high for innings and strikeouts with eight. And like you said, the ball it was flying all over the ballpark tonight. So, you know, he gives up a couple of home runs, but it's hard to blame him for that considering what was going on out there. And so I think he can take this into the offseason because he had a tough time as a starter. As we said on the broadcast, his numbers were much better this year when he pitched in relief, but I think it's something that he can take into the postseason and feel pretty good about it.
22: Yeah, no doubt about it. Is there someone, we're kind of recapping the 2026 season here. Is there someone or a story that really has stood out to you? I talked about Zach Gelof before you got on and kind of his emergence and what he can provide for this club going forward. Is there someone that you have in mind that fits that criteria for you?
7: Well, I think it's pretty obvious, Michael, and that would be Henry Bolte and also Gelof. For Bolte to do what he's done as a rookie, and he didn't join the ball club until the season was pretty well underway, and he's done some pretty remarkable things. And so I think going into next year, you can pencil him in as the A's starting center fielder and leadoff hitter. He's been sensational. Now, tonight was bizarre. It was an aberration. First four at-bats, he strikes out looking each time, and that was really odd to see. And then the other story you talked about Gelof was his comeback. Now, it's hard. He's still a pretty young player, and you don't think about comebacks with someone who's only played roughly 3.5 years in the big leagues. But the last 2 years were so tough for him. He is a gifted athlete. The sky's the limit. Two more home runs tonight, 22. And, PCH just became PCA just became a 40-40 man for the Cubs, right? Pete Crow Armstrong, just the seventh player in history with 40 stolen bases and 40 home runs in a season. I'm not saying Gelof is going to do that, but I think he could be a 30-30 guy. I really do. I think he has that kind of talent.
22: Yeah, I mean, the big thing with him has just been staying healthy. And you look at his two injuries this year, he gets stepped on in San Francisco and makes a sliding catch in Detroit, ends up banging his knee into a wall and kind of fluky injuries there. There's been a lot of scrutiny on the bullpen this year, and more or less the bullpen as of late has been pretty good. But, you know, you look at the emergence of the three back end guys, right? Luis Medina, Elvis Alvarado, Hogan Harris. And, you know, maybe not Alvarado so much, but, you know, you look at Hogan Harris and Luis Medina. What attracts me to believing in them is that not only can they come in almost any situation now, they can get you more than three outs. And I think that's big with not just the A's, but you look at across baseball. Starters are going fewer and fewer innings and throwing fewer and fewer pitches, so you need to get more out of your bullpen. And having someone like Medina who throws five pitches, and we've seen what Hogan Harris has done as well, I think those are going to be two really key guys going forward. And guys the A's should go after. They should go after those type of guys to fill out the rest of this bullpen going into next year.
7: Well, bullpens can change every year. They're fungible. And you can kind of find a bullpen almost out of nowhere. And the baseball, you know, record book is littered with pitchers especially bullpen guys who like find it with their fourth organization. Mm-hmm. And the A's have a few of those guys in the bullpen right now, Michael. They have a bunch of really hard throwers. Medina has been a great story because he didn't pitch last year. Tommy John surgery. Now he's been phenomenal. He's been one of the best relief pitchers in baseball over the last 2 months by the numbers, and he's approaching 60 appearances after coming back from Tommy John. Obviously, Hogan's been great. He's been in the top five, top six in the league in appearances. He's over 70. And then I'm still intrigued by some of the guys that they've acquired. You know, they scoured the waiver wire and the guys who were DFA'd or released, and all of a sudden you get that Roy Crawford led a home run tonight, so did Alvarado. You know, Scott Blewett, I think, has been impressive as well. So I think they have the makings of a bullpen that could be pretty good. You know, obviously, starting pitching is a real concern in an area where, and we don't know, we're going into a very uncertain offseason for the first time since I've been with the club, and this is my 31st year, with a pretty decent chance the A's will look outside the organization for a general manager. And we don't know what their philosophy is going to be and how they're going to look at building a team. To me, and I still think the Vegas ballpark is going to be a hitter's park. We don't know for sure. And I think it's too early to judge that. But next year, you know, the A's have given up 239 home runs this year. You got to get guys that get ground balls, Michael. Yeah. And I think that was kind of personified by Jeffrey Springs, who I still think has a chance to be a pretty good major league starter. But a fly ball pitcher in the ballpark in Sacramento, that just does not work. So guys who keep the ball down, have a good ground ball rate, have a much better chance. That's why JT Ginn had a good ERA at home because of the A's starters. He had the best ground ball rate of any of those guys.
22: Yeah, no doubt about it, Ken. And I know we'll let you go here after this, but just want to give you a chance. We're counting down our top moments of the season. And even in a season where the A's are 63-96, there have still been some really exciting moments here in West Sacramento, but obviously throughout the course of the season. Is there one that maybe sticks out to you from this year?
7: You know, it's hard for me to think of something. I think, you know, Rooker, with his home run in the 10th inning off Brian Abreu on the first Sunday of the regular season at home. Butler's exploits a couple of Sundays ago with his walk-off has sent the A's out on another road trip. So those have been, I think it might have been the flirtation with the no-hitter by JT Ginn in Anaheim. Because, you know, that it's, and when you're on the air, there's nothing more dramatic and more exciting that when a no-hitter is building. You start thinking about it, like in the fifth, sixth, now seventh, eighth, he's into the ninth, and he had a real good shot at it. So maybe, you know, to me, even though it wound up as a heartbreaking loss for Ginn and the A's, that was a huge highlight for me.
22: Yeah, that was an exciting night. Remember, that game was scoreless going into the ninth inning, and the A's grabbed a run in the top half to give Ginn the shot at history, but as you said, it unfortunately fell short. Well, Ken, thank you so much for coming on tonight and for talking with me throughout the season, giving me advice, talking baseball. I really appreciate it, and looking forward to these final three games here at Sutter Health Park.
7: Well, you've done a great job for us, Mike, all year, so we really appreciate what you've done, man, and thanks for having me on. I appreciate it.
22: All right, Ken, thank you. Take care. The legendary voice of the Athletics, Ken Korak, on A's Talk with us. Always good to have him on. Nate, he's just good at what he does.
5: So good. It's, yes, he's the man.
22: We're lucky to have him. No
5: yes,
22: doubt about
5: I'm
22: it.
5: I'm lucky to work with him.
22: And Ken Korak is going to be on A's Cast Live tomorrow.
5: Okay.
22: 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We'll have Ken Korak, Marcotte Show. It's going to be a whole lot of fun.
5: Mm-hmm.
22: All right, let's get to your phone calls now. Salty Tom, you are on A's Talk.
8: Michael, Nate, wow, what a tough act to follow. I just want to spend a moment on the great Ken Korak. You know, my very early childhood was Ray Fosse and Monty Moore, and then Ray Fosse and Glenn Kuiper. But as an adult, Bill King and Ken Korak. Just what a blessing it was for me to listen to the, to those two just absolute masters at the craft. And so I'm so grateful that we have Ken calling games for us. And, yeah, he, what a class act. So, yeah, thank you. Ken Korak, if you're listening, yeah, just thank you for years and years of a lot of joy you've given me. So just want to talk about the game a little bit. If the Astros and the Rangers end up tied and the Astros win the tiebreaker, they need to give this kid, Spence, a statue. My gosh, three home runs. What are you going to do? Sometimes you just have to tip the cap. I'm actually proud of the A's, the way they played. They're down 3-0, and they came back. They fought. It does not look like a 100-loss team tonight, especially with, you know, maybe not their best starter on the mound. So I definitely appreciate how the team is absolutely fighting. So before I get to my last point, do you guys agree that even, you know, at game 158 or 59 that we're at, the team is still showing 100% hustle?
22: I love it. Because Towny's talked about this time and time again, Salty, and thanks so much for the phone call. You have guys that are playing for something. You look at the lineup tonight. Jeff McNeil's playing for a contract. Donovan Walton's playing for a spot on a big league roster, whether it's with the Athletics or somewhere else. Right? Jonah Heim playing for something. And I know Jonah Heim struggled, but you've got Alika Williams, who was on A's Cast Live earlier today. YouTube.com/athletics or anywhere you can get your podcasts. I mean, you have a lot of guys that are playing for jobs, that are playing for money. And, you know, I will give Towny credit. He's 100% right. The A's have won 5 series since August 14th here in West Sacramento alone. Before then, the A's hadn't won a series here since the end of April against the Kansas City Royals when the team was fully healthy. And so the narrative about how it's tough to win here is gone because it's being proven time and time again that you can win in this ballpark. And they're winning without their top guys. So it's almost, you know, the excuses of this ballpark, and you got one more year here, the excuses are gone. So the crutch of, well, it's tough to pitch here and it's tough to play here because, you know, the clubhouse is in left field, it's gone. So come up with another excuse because that one's gone. Or find a way to win here. Because it's being proven time and time again that you can win games in West Sacramento. George, it was good to see you today. What's up?
9: Nate, Michael, we just had the great Ken Korak and his legendary voice on the show. I was very happy to hear his voice on the show, and he was able to bless us with his shiny green and gold cape. And he sat down and had a conversation with us on the show. I'm so happy that he was on the show. And the thing is, it was really cool, Ken Korak, because I was listening to his radio broadcast a few days ago when Kikuchi Yusei Kikuchi was pitching. And Ken Korak actually mentioned the Saitama Save Lions, my favorite team in Japan. And that was pretty cool because most announcers, they brush by and they don't even pay attention to the names of certain Japanese teams in the NPB, and I'm happy that he did mention it, and, you know, he's doing his research, and I thought that was really cool of him. I wanted to actually ask him a question because, you know, yesterday we had his dynamic duo partner, Johnny Dosko, on the show with Feldy, and Feldy said something really interesting where, you know, we might have a treasure chest of roughly $30 million to $50 million, possibly, and we can use that to go look for pitching. And I kind of wanted to ask Ken Korak, since, you know, he's, you know, watching the games, watching all these teams, is there one or two pitchers who he thinks or he's really interested about going after? And I was just curious to pick his brain about that.
22: George, I'm going to write that down.
9: Having him.
22: And I'm going to ask him tomorrow.

0: this is. Now we all know he's got three home runs off us. So, you know, be careful, you know, these next three games. Please don't let him hit another home run. But he stung us pretty good today. And, you know, hopefully we can, you know, like Tommy said, get three out of four. And I hope we do it. Hopefully I'll see you guys tomorrow. Have a good one, okay?
1: All right, George. Thanks so much for the phone call. We'll see you tomorrow. There's a lot of hype building around all of them being here Saturday.
2: Yes.
1: Like, it's going to be...
2: My dad's texting me about it.
1: Really?
2: Uh-huh.
1: Yeah, you got to come get your dad's painting.
2: I do, and the popcorn. I will Saturday.
1: Yeah, the popcorn, dude. I mean, it's been so long.
2: It's not even a
1: I'm
2: bit.
1: Getting
2: you
1: more
2: really
1: popcorn
2: sound...
1: brought to the ballpark.
2: Great.
1: On Sunday,
2: I'll,
1: I think.
2: I'll take it. Sunday? The last day?
1: Yeah.
2: All right.
1: He did it last year.
2: What a nice man Uncle John is.
1: He is.
2: It sounds like I'm going to meet your dad, too.
1: Yeah, Mr. Bearbolt will
2: be there. That's all. Yeah. Mr. Bearbolt? Nice to meet you. I'm friends with your son.
1: He will be making an appearance.
2: I'm a cohort with your son, Mr. Bearbolt.
1: He is an avid listener. I know that.
2: Really?
1: Yes.
2: Me too.
1: Sometimes. Oh, good one. All right. Next, you got the timer ready? Greg.
2: Yeah.
1: You're on the time limit tonight, bro. Let's go.
3: Come on. The last week of the season, you're putting me on the clock?
1: We've got three more shows.
2: You've had a big platform the last two shows. You were on for
1: 20 minutes with Chris Carey.
2: Yeah, that's true.
3: A big platform. You guys could have ran me whenever you wanted. I just keep talking.
1: Oh, I can run you right now if you want.
2: Yeah, it took me everything in my power not to run you just now. So that would have been pretty funny, but I didn't do it.
3: You guys wouldn't do me like that.
1: TikTok. Come on.
3: If I'm going to get ran, I got to earn it. I got to earn it. Don't make me laugh. No, you guys, again, another great job having Ken Korak on. I mean, that's, you guys said everything that needs to be said. Another great, we've had a lot of legendary voices when you go back. I mean, especially in my time listening to baseball and watching baseball. We've been very lucky, blessed, fortunate to have great voices. You know, and obviously Kenny Korak's on that list. He's awesome. His knowledge of the game is his voice. Even when he calls in, his voice still just demands respect. It's still, he's got such a presence even in a call in. So he's got the voice for it. He's something awesome. And kudos to you, Michael, for bringing him in. Another great, you know, three in a row last week at Ace Talk, getting the job done, delivering. So I got a stat for you guys that is going to blow your doors off. 67-0. What is that stat? 67-0.
2: Whenever I see 67,
1: I think of what the kids do. The 6-7 thing. That's all.
3: 6-7.
2: It's not a stat, huh?
3: After the eighth inning, when the Astros have the lead.
1: Oh, my God. You're still going to go with this. God.
3: 67-0.
2: I have a closer.
3: I wasn't going to say closer. I was just going to say that's what a good bullpen will get you. In a down year, not bullpen by committee. Now, I'm not talking about bullpen by committee. I'm talking about a good quality bullpen. And really a crappy year for the Astros and the AL West. When you look at the records,
1: at
3: the Astros' rotation hasn't been great. Their hitting hasn't been, you know, kind of, they've had some injuries to deal with. Their hitting's kind of been hot and cold. 67-0 after the eighth inning. So I don't want to hear nothing about the importance of a bullpen and what really works, because they're going to go to the playoffs. If they go to the playoffs, I'm not going to say they are. We're going to take three or four, so we're going to keep them out of the playoffs. But if they were to get lucky and make the playoffs, it will be because of that bullpen. Make no mistake about that. 67-0 after the eighth inning with the lead. So I think what needs to be, when you look at the A's, the flip side, we know what we got to do in the offseason. We know what we got to shore up. And we've started that process, as Kenny Korak touched on. They scoured the waiver wire. Give those guys all the credit. They scoured the waiver wire. They brought in guys like Johnson from the Phillies, you know, Blewett. You know, who's the other kid that pitched tonight that looked pretty good? Roycroft. We brought in some hard throwers, some guys with some stature on the mound. And you got to hope that, you know, even though they've bounced around a little bit, maybe they found a home with the A's. Maybe the A's, you know, coaching staff and guys can work with those guys. And all of a sudden,

0: you got the big three in the back end, and you got three guys coming into spring training that got experienced in the season, and it's something to build on. Hard throwers, real hard throwers. So it's promising when you're reminded of what this team did to kind of go out and try to find guys. But again, this kid that hit the home run, I listened a little bit of the Astros broadcast. He was on the taxi squad when the minor league season ended. They told him to hang around because they might need him, injuries. He was a guy that was just getting ready to pack his bags and call it a season. And the next thing you know, he's not only sitting in the dugout, he's hitting three bombs off the A's. So that tells you, these guys, some of these guys have had career years off the A's and you just never even heard of them. It's like we give up home runs to the biggest no-names, and it's happened all season long. So got to shore up that bullpen. Astros are a perfect shining example of what a good bullpen can get you. That's my take for tonight, gentlemen.
1: Greg, before you get out of here, when are you releasing the Leo DeVries nickname?
0: Leo DeVries nickname will happen to tomorrow. Tomorrow's a night game, so let's shoot for Friday night. Friday night nickname night. That'll be tomorrow night.
1: Okay.
0: I'll text you. You have to cue me up a little song.
1: Well, do you know who our guests are tomorrow?
0: I do not know. Let me know. Okay. Break that news right now.
1: Okay, well, are we telling now? We might have to hold off.
2: Don't break
1: we'll
2: it right now.
1: Segment. Yeah, we're going to have to hold off a little bit, Greg. But there are people coming on, I'm assuming, for the whole time.
0: Okay, if not, we'll hit it on Saturday.
1: Okay.
0: If not, we'll hit it on Saturday. If not, we'll hit it on... I got three shows to get it in.
1: Okay.
0: So we'll make it happen. Lightning Bearable, great job this week, brother. And I think your take was spot on to start the show about Zach Geloff. What a success story. Everybody that bleeds green and gold is a fan of Zach Geloff for what he's been through. You know, he was kicked around, you know, all the strikeouts that everybody talked about, questions if he was going to even, you know, be a major leaguer. Look at the season he's having. I mean, it's so awesome. It's a testament to his hard work to get back to where he's at. And, you know, before I get off the phone, Jeff McNeil, three-run homer. Make no mistake about it. If we don't have him next year, he will have a job. A contender would kill for Jeff McNeil because he's a gamer. He's got it done all year. Hitting 300 since the All-Star break. Hitting 300 with runners in scoring position. Can play multiple positions, and he's showing you pop with a three-run Jimmy Jack tonight.
1: Can't Jeff wait McNeil for you man. To Hopefully do his be. Camp Hopefully. This winter.
0: Oh, it's going to be. I'll send you guys videos and pictures. Okay. You know it.
1: All right, Greg.
0: Thanks so much for this week. Thanks, guys.
2: Thanks so much for the call. Take care. Have a good night. Coming up next, we will have our number four top moment of the season. And we will reveal who will be on the show tomorrow night. This is Ace Talk.
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2: Let's quickly go around the league on this Thursday, September 24th. The Padres over the Dodgers 4-2. The Angels beat the Seattle Mariners 6-4. Reds over the Braves 7-6. The Yankees finish up their series with the Rays. They won 6-4. They took 3 out of 4 from Tampa Bay. My 2026 World Champion Guardians 1-0 over the Red Sox. By the way, the Red Sox and the Yankees are going to have some interesting weather coming their way. They're both going to play doubleheaders tomorrow. The Yankees are playing the Orioles, and then the Red Sox playing the Cubs. There's talk that the Sunday game between the Red Sox and the Cubs will be played at Tropicana Field, because that could still have playoff implications for the Cubs.
1: Mm.
2: Red Sox are pretty much locked and loaded to the 2 spot. I don't think it's official, or the second wild card. Don't think it's quite official yet, but I think if they win one more game, they'll be locked in there. But I mean, because if you look at what the Red Sox, they're going to have to play the doubleheader tomorrow against the Cubs. They won't have a game Saturday. So you're looking at them flying to Florida for that Sunday game against the Cubs. This is not official yet, but this is where it's likely going. Play that game against the Cubs, and then they'll have to fly to New York for that wild card series. It's going to be interesting. I don't know if, I mean, couldn't they just play at Wrigley Field? I mean, I know it's a Cubs home field advantage, but I mean, I don't know. That's just the report. I don't get it. I understand why they obviously can't play in Boston, but Pittsburgh's open. Wrigley, I don't know.
1: Sacramento.
2: You talking double dip in Sacramento on Sunday? Every game's got to start at 3 Eastern, 12 Pacific.
1: Oh, yeah.
2: Brewers became the first team in Major League Baseball since 2023 to get their 100th win of the season. They beat the Phillies 5-1, so the Brewers 159. The Diamondbacks, my snakes, they're not going away. 12-8 over the Rockies. They pulled it within 2 of the Phillies for that last wild card spot with 3 to go because the Phillies lost to the Brewers.
12: Excellent point, Michael.
2: Rangers beat the Mets 3-1. Cubs 2-1 over the Marlins. White Sox 9-1 over the Royals. The Pirates 2-1 over the Cardinals. They will not have a losing season this year. The Commander very happy about that. Well, we're counting down our favorite moments, our top moments of the season. And this one was as recent as last homestand. The Seattle Mariners were in town. 2 of the 3 walk-off wins came via the home run. And 2 really exciting moments at this ballpark, as it's seen its fair share of walk-offs over the last 6 weeks. And here is how Donovan Walton and Lawrence Butler ended things against the Seattle Mariners just 2 weeks ago.
13: Bizzardo checks second. Now the 1-1 pitch is swung on, drive to right field. Going back for it, Canzone. He's at the wall. The A's win it! The A's win it! Walton, the 2-run homer, walk-off homer for Walton. The A's win it 6-5. What a shot from Walton as the A's defeat the Mariners 6-5 in 10 innings. And Donovan knew it off the bat. 6-5 the final. They're mobbing Donovan Walton. as the A's get the walk-off win on this Friday night against Seattle. Great win for the green and gold.
12: And now the 3-1 delivery is swung on and hit high in the air, deep right center field, way back. Canzone at the track, right to the wall. Gone! And the A's have won it. Their third walk-off of this homestand. A towering, majestic right center field home run by Lawrence Butler. 8-7 A's.
2: Great moments nonetheless, and that Butler home run was absolutely electric. That was a great day at the ballpark here in West Sacramento. That's number 4 on our A's moments of the year. Don't forget, you can still vote in our poll at AthleticsCast24 on X/Twitter. What was your favorite moment of the 2026 season? We will have number 3 tomorrow. Well, tomorrow is going to be, it's going to be an epic show.
1: Yeah.
2: It's here's why.
1: Yeah, it's definitely what listeners want. I'll tell you that.
2: Ray Jensen will join us. Cody Elias will join us. And Towny. Chris Townsend will join us.
1: Now, will he take calls? I don't know.
2: I don't know. He's going to leave me in suspense. He won't even tell me.
1: I mean, he says he's coming on, but I mean, he should, right? He will.
2: He popped in the last few nights. I know he wasn't on the air last night, but he popped in and said hello to John and Feldy and myself. So I know he was planning on coming on for a little bit today, but just to do a little quick, you know, say hello. He wasn't going to come on in for a whole segment, but it was when Ken was on with us, so he's going to save it. But an A's Talk extravaganza tomorrow with Nate and Ray and Cody and Towny.
1: It's kind of all the key pieces
2: and you,
1: of the
2: Michael.
1: Show.
2: It's like who?
1: It's all the key pieces of this show, really.
2: Absolutely.
1: Yeah.
2: Absolutely.
1: Well, I think Chris Carey's a pretty prominent figure on the show, too. But We don't have enough headsets for that.
2: No, I informed our booth engineer, Andy Dickerson, hey, we're going to need a fourth headset tomorrow. And so he's like, I set an alarm. It's going to be absolutely unbelievable.
1: Andy's a man, too, by the way. We'll give him
2: Andy
1: some credit
2: awesome.
1: At the end of the year. But, man, I don't know. He had a moment today. He's the engineer, booth engineer for pretty much all the home A's games. So he's in the booth you're in the booth a lot, but really it's him, Johnny, and Ken kind of doing everything. And Andy's whole life, like, diehard A's fan. And, loves Ken, loves Johnny, just, like, loves the A's. And there was just a moment today just where Ken, I think off the air, just hit him with, you're the best, Andy. And how cool that must feel for him, just being a fan his whole life. And then the voice of the A's is just right next to him, just telling him, hey, you're the best. And it's like, I mean, that's got to be pretty surreal. So, and he deserves it. He's great at his job. I love working with him. I think me and him are going to have something lined up in the near future. And he's a great guy, and it's nice. Everyone here, I have nothing bad to say. Everyone with the A's that I've worked with, I truly don't. Everyone that is in the organization that I've been around. I'm not trying to be a kiss ass here or anything like that. I'm really not. It's the truth. Everyone's been great.
2: No, it's been unbelievable, and a ditto to everything you said. And as we wrap up the 2026 season, we'll continue thanking everybody that has had an impact on this program and obviously all of A's Cast and the A's Radio Network. Well, our coverage will begin tomorrow at 4:30. A's Cast Live, Towny and the Commander. We'll have the Mark Kotze Show, presented by Folsom Lake, for the final edition of the Mark Kotze Show for the 2026
1: season. Does he have to give his Bronco back?
2: I don't know.
1: That's a good question, huh? Just complimenting myself. They gave him a Bronco for doing this show. I wonder if he gets to keep it through the winter.
2: I don't know.
1: It's interesting. Maybe you could ask him tomorrow.
2: I will make a note of that.
1: Okay, great.
2: Ken Korak, as we mentioned, will be on the program, so that should be a whole lot of fun. I know they're aiming for a player, possibly Hogan Harris. We will find out who exactly the A's player is. Hunter Brown will go for the Astros against Jacob Lopez for the Athletics. And, of course, after the game, the A's Talk extravaganza. Nate, Ray, Cody, Townie, and me. We'll have A's Talk, and we'll take your phone calls, and we will have the A's Talk extravaganza. It is going to be a blast. For Nate Littlefield back in the studio, Michael Barabal here at the ballpark, thank you all for listening to A's Talk, and we will talk to you all tomorrow.
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24: The pitch, breaking ball, swing, drive that deep right center. Forget about it. Mitchell just admires it. It is gone over the pool. And the A's lead 10-7. What a shot from Soderstrom.
23: This has been an exclusive presentation of A's Baseball.
25: We are taking our military and exploding them. And how many times have we done that now? And we've killed 250 people or something like that. It's an act of war. It's a crime. Who's talking about it? You know, they're entitled to be tried and convicted, but we couldn't even legally board a boat that's in international waters. If they came into our waters, that would be different. But we're doing this and nobody's saying anything about it. Nonsense. You know, we've got to stand up, discuss these matters. You know, maybe I'm wrong. Okay, let's talk about it. Let's find out why. Let's find out where. Let's find out under what circumstances. But we need to discuss these things, and we're just not doing it. In fact, I'll go so far, I'm on a roll here, I guess, but I still remember, how did we get so polarized as a country? And I look back, what was it, 20 years ago when we all of a sudden had maybe 300 cable TV stations come in, or 200 come into effect. And I thought to myself, wow, this is going to be great. We're all going to get a variety of information. And boy, was I wrong. Because now what happened, and you've seen it, you'll have these various stations cater to the biases of their audience. And so you can, in fact, I've done this. I ask our listeners to do this. Sometime there'll be something important that happens in the world. It doesn't matter what or where. Go and listen to five different broadcasts, and they'll all get the names right, but everything else will be different. They're going to skew it to the biases, cater to the biases of their audience. And so we just get more and more polarized. We need a neutral media. That's the answer to most of these questions, like George Nuri is, by the way.
0: That's what we try to do. I'm old school, Jim, but it's the functional way to do it.
25: No, George, you have to work harder. You've got to get more of an impact even than what you have. It's up to you. It's up to all of us. I'm teasing you, of course.
0: We're going to take calls next hour with Judge Jim Gray about life itself. If you could fix one thing about this planet, just one, what would that be?
25: About the planet. If you were to ask me about our government, I could answer that directly. We need to have sunset laws. What does that mean? If Congress is going to empower some bureaucracy to come into power, put a limit on it. Okay, you'll be in power for 5 years, and after 5 years, you have to come back to us and show us, okay, what have you done in the last 5 years? What are your plans for the future? How much have you spent? How much are you planning on spending? And we could look at it. We could, you know, that's what happens in private sector all the time. You know, they'll audit, are we getting our bang for our buck? We don't do that with government. And so these bureaucracies getting bigger, bigger, and certainly more expensive. And my God, Mr. Nuri, what is the legacy that your and my generation is leaving to our children, to our descendants? You know, my children, they're in their 50s now, and they're in some financial trouble because of the government's deficits. $42 trillion the government has a deficit, and my grandchildren are bankrupt. That's the legacy that we're leaving. We need to discuss these things. We need to rein in this government spending and stop these deficit spendings, because now politicians do it. Why not? I won't be here 10 years from now. I'll continue to get elected. It is not politically feasible to say, I'm going to reduce government spending. No, the political theory is, I'm going to increase it. I'm going to give you this free stuff and that free stuff, and that wins votes. It doesn't work, but it wins votes.
0: We're going to come back in a moment with Judge Jim Gray and take your phone calls right here on Coast to Coast AM.

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7: President Trump is celebrating the long history shared between the U.S. and China. While hosting Chinese President Xi Jinping at the White House for a state dinner Thursday night, Trump said European explorers first discovered the Americas while trying to find a route to China, and the connection between the two countries has grown from there. Trump gifted Xi a statue of a bald eagle. Tonight's dinner was also attended by U.S. tech executives. Israel's prime minister targeted New York City's mayor in his address on Thursday afternoon to the UN General Assembly. Sarah Lee Kessler reports.
8: Mr. Mamdani, since you were elected mayor of this city, many Jews no longer feel safe in New York.
9: And Benjamin Netanyahu claimed there's a good reason for that.
8: You praise criminals convicted of supporting Hamas. You count as friends people like Hassan Piker.
9: The mayor and others have accused Netanyahu of committing genocide in Gaza. Netanyahu's response?
8: Whether they sit in this hall or in the office of the anti-Semitic mayor of New York, I say this, shame on you. Shame on you for distorting the facts.
9: I'm Sarah Lee Kessler.
7: The White House says access for reporters is back after a judge on Wednesday night ordered the Trump administration to temporarily end its ban of some outlets. The judge ruled in favor of CNN, MS Now, and Politico after the outlets sued the administration over being banned from covering President Trump's events. On Thursday, the outlets called for another emergency hearing over still being denied access despite the ruling. Last week, Trump restricted the outlets' access to the White House after accusing them of creating fake news and negative coverage. Nearly half of younger voters have a negative view of capitalism. That's according to a new poll from NBC News. It showed that 47% of respondents between the ages of 18 and 29 viewed capitalism negatively. 42% said they view socialism positively. This comes amid a primary election season that's seen the rise of some Democratic socialist and progressive candidates. I'm Tammy Trujillo.
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7: A new survey shows more Americans view China positively than they did in 2021. Chris Caraggio has details.
16: This is Chinese President Xi Jinping visits the U.S. for the first time in more than a decade. The Pew Research Survey asked respondents to rate nations on a feeling thermometer from 0 to 100, where a lower number correlates to a cold and negative feeling. Americans now give China an average rating of 37, up from 28 back in 2021. That was just as the U.S. was coming out of the COVID-19 pandemic that many blamed on Beijing. I'm Chris Caraggio.
7: People along the northeast coast are preparing for an early season nor'easter this weekend. Forecasters say the storm that usually comes late in the fall is currently building up strength over the ocean near the mid-Atlantic states and is expected to head north toward New England. States from Maine to North Carolina are preparing for coastal flooding, beach erosion, and power outages caused by gusty winds. The worst of it's expected Friday night through Sunday, when storm surges could get above 3 feet and wind gusts hit 60 miles an hour. The heaviest rains expected in southern Massachusetts. U2 will release their next album this fall, and it will feature the late Dolly Parton. That story from Jennifer Polsoni.
17: The Irish Rockers will drop Carnival de Luz on November 12th. The last track on the album is a duet with Bono and Parton, which the band says turned out to be the country icon's final vocal performance. It'll mark U2's first full-length release in 9 years. The new single from the album, Silencio, out now. I'm Jennifer Polsoni.
7: Mortgage rates are over 7% for the first time in nearly 2 years. According to data released by Freddie Mac, the average 30-year fixed mortgage rate went up to 7.03 this week. It's the fifth straight week of rising mortgage rates, putting more stress on housing affordability. I'm Tammy Trujillo.
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7: President Trump is celebrating the long history shared between the U.S. and China. Mark Mayfield reports.
8: While hosting Chinese President Xi Jinping at the White House for a state dinner Thursday night, Trump said European explorers first discovered the Americas while trying to discover a route to China.
9: That quest produced the modern world, this beautiful country, and ultimately the long relationship between the Chinese and the American people that we are celebrating very happily tonight.
8: Trump went on to gift Xi a statue of a bald eagle. Last night's dinner was also attended by U.S. tech executives. I'm Mark Mayfield.
7: The White House says access for reporters is back after a judge ordered the Trump administration to temporarily end its ban of some outlets. Wednesday night, a judge ruled in favor of CNN, MS Now, and Politico after the outlets sued the administration over being banned from covering President Trump's events. Thursday, the outlets called for another emergency hearing over still being denied access despite that ruling. Last week, Trump restricted the outlets' access to the White House after accusing them of creating fake news and negative coverage. Parts of Hawaii are bracing for dangerous flooding as Tropical Storm Nolo moves closer. The Big Island's under a hurricane watch, while Maui County remains under a flood watch through Saturday afternoon. Maui could get as much as 10 inches of rain with the potential for up to 20 inches in certain areas. Emergency officials are positioning high water vehicles, preparing shelters, and coordinating possible rescues and evacuations. The original director of the Dallas Cowboys cheerleaders has died. The team announced Dee Brock passed at the age of 96. Former Cowboys cheerleader Kelly Finglass, who's now the team's current director, called Brock a visionary who helped create an icon. When the squad was first formed in 1961, Brock recruited high school students to lead the crowd with traditional cheers. The team added dance elements to its game day routine in 1965, then in 1972 introduced its now iconic uniforms. Brock retired in 1975. I'm Tammy Trujillo.
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7: McDonald's is investing $8.5 billion over the next decade to modernize restaurants, expand technology, and attract more customers. Scott Carr has details.
18: Mickey D's plan includes updated kitchens, more AI, expanded rewards, and new menu items, including chicken bowls, snack wraps, and egg bites. McDonald's says its AI tools will free up employees to focus on customers and food preparation. McDonald's operates more than 46,000 restaurants worldwide and says the changes are aimed at boosting sales and efficiency. I'm Scott Carr.
7: A federal judge has delayed ruling on a proposed settlement involving Paramount's merger with Warner Brothers Discovery and 12 state attorneys general. That's despite expectations the deal was essentially done. On Thursday, a U.S. district judge said she wanted more information from attorneys before deciding whether to approve the settlement. California Attorney General Rob Bonta announced Monday that a deal had been reached, appearing to clear a major hurdle for Paramount Skydance's $111 billion acquisition of Warner Brothers Discovery. But the judge has put that proposed merger on hold. She says she'll issue her ruling in due course. Here's something to sing about. New Yorkers can get free tickets to the Metropolitan Opera. Daria Albinger reports. The cast of La Boheme joining Mayor Mamdani for the kickoff of Opera for All. The partnership between the city and the Metropolitan Opera will provide 70,000 free tickets a season to New Yorkers who have never attended a performance at the Met. The tickets will be distributed through a monthly lottery, which can be found on nyc.gov/opera or on the Met's app. In New York, I'm Daria Albinger. 3 out of 4 Americans report some level of fear and concern regarding AI technology and its growth and development. That's according to a new poll from CNN. The remaining quarter say they feel hope and excitement over AI development. I'm Tammy Trujillo.
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7: President Trump hosted Chinese President Xi Jinping at the White House for a state dinner on Thursday night. The event was also attended by a long list of U.S. tech executives. Media outlets previously banned from the White House reported being denied access to cover Xi's arrival at the official state dinner, despite a court order. The president of Iran says he wants to make a deal with the U.S. before the midterm elections. Iranian President Masoud Pezeshkian spoke to reporters at the UN on Thursday, said he'd like the U.S. to return to the Memorandum of Understanding that was signed in June. His comment comes just days after President Trump told world leaders at the UN General Assembly that the U.S. will make a deal with Iran right after the election because it doesn't make sense for them not to, and claimed they're waiting to see how he does in the midterms. Illinois Governor J.B. Pritzker says he's not going to pursue a moratorium on new data centers. Pritzker says he's still waiting for state lawmakers to pass a data center bill after the November election.
8: We want significant regulation. We want to make sure that, again, that we're protecting the people who live in our state. And then we're not saying absolutely positively no everywhere in the state if there are data center locations that where they want them.
7: The governor says the Power Act will place tough regulations on the facilities. He added that he wants local communities in the state to have a say in where data centers go. His comments come after Mayor Brandon Johnson proposed a data center moratorium for Chicago earlier this week. Ticketmaster's allowing refunds for anybody who purchased tickets to the Ed Sheeran shows this weekend at Gillette Stadium. The Massachusetts Attorney General's office demanded Ticketmaster make an exception to its refund policy after all of Sheeran's opening acts dropped out in solidarity with fellow opener Macklemore. He was removed from the tour after he advocated for freedom for Palestine on stage. His removal was spearheaded by New England Patriots owner Robert Kraft, who threatened to cancel the Gillette Stadium shows if Macklemore participated and rallied other stadium owners to do the same. I'm Tammy Trujillo.
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13: I'm Julian Edelman. That's Rob Gronkowski. And guess what, folks? We're teammates again. And we're going to welcome you guys all to Dudes on Dudes.
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13: That sounds a little weird, but that's what this is going to be. Roberto, what's Dudes on Dudes?
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13: 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Is Randy Moss a stud or a freak? Is Tom Brady a dog or a dudes, dude?
14: We're gonna find out, Jules. 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
7: Canadian Prime Minister Mark Carney says his country's prepared for the extreme tail risk of the U.S. invading Canada. Mark Mayfield has details.
16: This amid recent trade tensions between Washington and Ottawa. The New York Times asked Carney about President Trump's push for the U.S. to acquire its northern neighbor. He suggested he'd looked into the chance of a military threat from the United States in depth, but didn't give specifics. He said, that's just risk management. I'm Mark Mayfield.
7: A man wounded during the 2024 assassination attempt on President Trump at a campaign rally in Butler, Pennsylvania, has died. 76-year-old Jim Copenhaver was one of two spectators injured when gunman Thomas Crooks opened fire during the event. Copenhaver was struck by bullets in his arm and abdomen and suffered lasting nerve damage from his injuries. The attack left one other rally attendee dead while Trump was wounded on the ear. Drinking coffee can interfere with your sleep, even that single cup of morning joe. Sarah Lee Kessler reports.
17: A Polish study published in the journal Nutrient shows that coffee's caffeine content can disrupt shut-eye quality no matter when you brew it. It found that coffee reduces slow brainwave activity and makes your brain more alert, and that's regardless of whether you sleep 8 hours. Researchers didn't say whether coffee drinkers should ditch the Java, but did note the coffee's effects vary from person to person. In other words, it's up to you. I'm Sarah Lee Kessler.
7: Mortgage rates are over 7% for the first time in nearly 2 years. According to data released by Freddie Mac, the average 30-year fixed mortgage rate went up to 7.03 this week. It's the fifth straight week that mortgage rates have gone up, putting more stress on housing affordability. The Falcons kicked off week 3 of the NFL season by beating the Packers 35-14 on Thursday Night Football at Lambeau Field. The action continues on Sunday when the Dallas Cowboys and Baltimore Ravens play the first ever NFL game in Rio de Janeiro. I'm Tammy Trujillo.
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9: The president of Iran says he wants to make a deal with the U.S. before the midterm elections. Iranian President Masoud Pezeshkian spoke to reporters at the U.N. on Thursday and said he would like the U.S. to return to the Memorandum of Understanding that was signed in June before the upcoming elections. His comment comes after President Trump told world leaders at the U.N. General Assembly that the U.S. will make a deal with Iran right after the election because it doesn't make any sense for them not to, and claimed they're waiting to see how he does in the midterms. President Trump celebrating the long history shared between the U.S. and China. While hosting Chinese President Xi Jinping at the White House for a state dinner on Thursday night, Trump said European explorers first discovered the Americas while trying to discover a route to China.
10: That quest produced the modern world, this beautiful country, and ultimately the long relationship between the Chinese and the American people that we are celebrating very happily tonight.
9: Trump went on to gift Xi a statue of a bald eagle. Last night's dinner was also attended by U.S. tech executives. Israeli Prime Minister Benjamin Netanyahu is speaking out against those who walked out on him at the U.N. General Assembly on Thursday. Several delegations got up and left as Netanyahu began his speech.
11: If there are any other moral cowards who haven't yet left this hall, please do so now.
9: Netanyahu called it ironic that Israel's actions against Iran helped protect many of the countries whose delegations walked out. His UN speech also came following a war of words with New York City Mayor Zoran Mamdani, who called Netanyahu an architect of genocide of the Palestinians. A federal judge has delayed a ruling on a proposed settlement involving Paramount's merger with Warner Brothers Discovery and 12 states' attorneys general. That's despite expectations that the deal was essentially done. On Thursday, the judge said she wanted more information from attorneys before deciding whether to approve the settlement. And the Falcons kicked off Week 3 by spoiling the Packers' home opener with a 35-14 victory on Thursday Night Football from Lambeau Field. I'm Mark Mayfield.
12: Ladies and gentlemen,
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0: and this is my new weekly show, 16th Minute of Fame, the podcast where every episode I take a closer look at an internet character of the day. Who were they? What made them so notorious? How did the internet, or sometimes the algorithm, choose them? And what does a person do when they're suddenly confronted with more attention than the human psyche can handle? Take The Dress, a story that went uber viral in early 2015 in spite of being, well, kind of a boring optical illusion. A mother of the bride in Scotland took a picture of a dress she was thinking about wearing to her daughter's wedding. But she saw the dress as blue with black lace, and her daughter saw it as white with gold lace. One BuzzFeed post later, every single person on the internet was talking about the dress. But to me, the dress is a story about the last couple of months when the internet was still sort of fun. It was shortly before the stories that spread across the internet stopped being driven by exploited millennials with useless arts degrees and started being decided by algorithms hell-bent on growing internet usership at all costs. And on a long enough timeline, the story of the dress is one entangled with abuse and media exploitation. Internet history is a tricky thing to be invested in. It feels like every time a bad with business billionaire buys up another platform, history starts being erased. With the team at Cool Zone Media, we're taking these characters' 16th minute of fame to see what their moment meant to them and what it says about us.
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9: Amnesty International is calling for an end to U.S. immigration and customs enforcement. Tammy Trujillo has details.
16: The Human Rights Organization released a 168-page report on Thursday that said ICE should be abolished and that no reforms would overcome the department's abuses, such as fatal shootings, attacks on protesters, and what it called cruel treatment at detention centers. A White House spokesperson called the report smears intended to vilify ICE officers. There's been no response from ICE, which was established in 2003 after the 9/11 attacks. I'm Tammy Trujillo.
9: After months of preparations, Pope Leo begins his visit to France today. He's scheduled to visit the cities of Paris, Lourdes, and Metz. He'll lead a prayer at Paris's Notre Dame Cathedral, making him the first pope to visit since a 2019 fire nearly destroyed the iconic church. Some 600,000 people have already signed up to attend an outdoor mass in central Paris on Saturday. The pope is also expected to use the trip to try and help in repair the Catholic Church's image after years of sexual abuse scandals. McDonald's is investing $8.5 billion over the next decade to modernize restaurants, expand technology, and attract more customers. Scott Carr has more.
17: Mickey D's plan includes updated kitchens, more AI, expanded rewards, and new menu items, including chicken bowls, snack wraps, and egg bites. McDonald's says its AI tools will free up employees to focus on customers and food preparation. They're also expanding their coffee and drink offerings while testing new ways to serve customers faster. McDonald's operates more than 46,000 restaurants worldwide and says the changes are aimed at boosting sales and efficiency. I'm Scott Carr.
9: And parts of Hawaii are bracing for dangerous flooding as Tropical Storm Nolo nears. The Big Island is under a hurricane watch, while Maui County remains under a flood watch through Saturday afternoon. Maui could receive 5 to 10 inches of rain, with the potential of up to 20 inches in certain areas. I'm Mark Mayfield.
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From the heartland of America and the gateway to the West, good morning, good evening, wherever you may be across the nation, around the world. I'm George Norrie. This is Coast to Coast AM. Later tonight, investigative reporter Cheryl Jones, followed by your calls with Cheryl. She's got a great guest tonight talking about the soul phone. Here's what's happening. Starbucks has announced plans to close roughly 250 stores across North America. The closure in a public state.

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9: John Polk was my nemesis. 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

0: 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Right, Todd? 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
0: 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I'm Dan Patrick, and this is Above the Noise. Michael Penix Jr. hasn't played much since arriving in Atlanta, but last night he showed Falcons fans something worth getting excited about. Returning from season-ending knee surgery, Penix couldn't have scripted a much worse opening. He missed throws, tossed an interception on the first drive, and he looked like a quarterback who hadn't played in a long time. He settled down, finished with 256 yards and a touchdown, helping Atlanta dismantle Green Bay 35-14. The numbers encouraging. His response to adversity even better. Quarterbacks are going to make mistakes. Young QBs coming back from major injuries are practically guaranteed to make them. What matters is whether those mistakes linger or not. Penix didn't let a disastrous opening drive define his night. One performance doesn't answer every question. There's still plenty he needs to prove. But after two miserable weeks for the Falcons and their quarterbacks, maybe there's hope on the way. I'm Dan Patrick, and this is Above the Noise.
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13: A surprise to start week three in the NFL is the Falcons with the Packers 35-14 in Green Bay. QB Michael Penix returning from last season's ACL injury, 256 yards passing and a touchdown, and Bijan Robinson 194 on the ground with two TDs.
14: As an offense, and managing the run game with the pass game, and you know, for the O-line, like those guys, they had a goal at the beginning of the week, and they were like, we're going to go out there, be a more physical team, dominate.
13: Wideout Drake London and Matt Robinson, he had 194 yards receiving. The Falcons improved to 1-2 while the Packers fall to that same record. Among the action Sunday, the Seahawks visit the Commanders. Seattle QB Sam Darnold hoping to return from his week one injury. The Vikings Kyler Murray recovered from his concussion will be back for Minnesota when they visit Tampa Bay. Three baseball teams, the Cubs, White Sox, and Guardians, clinched playoff berths thanks to wins yesterday. MLB headed to the final weekend of the regular season. And the U.S. leads the international team 3-2 after day one of golf's President's Cup. I'm Matt McCoy.
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17: Green Bay's facing a lot of turbulence. This has been one of the steadiest franchises in the NFL for 30 years. They draft, they develop, they win. They are facing

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0: Very hard to win on the road in college football, even if you're Ohio State. They lost at Autzen Stadium a couple years ago. Last year, Indiana almost lost 3 separate times.

0: phenomenal. We got the Hall of Famer Ken Korak going to join us today at 5 o'clock. It'll be our final Mark Kotze show of the season at 5:15. Really interesting when you start talking about the exit meetings and what is the message, because obviously we could have a lockout, and once the lockout hits, management can't talk to players anymore. So getting your message out there now and talking to the players now, obviously it is important. It says 4:45 Hogan Harris.
1: That's me.
0: That's you. Does that mean you're going now?
1: Yeah, why not?
0: Well, I heard we were going to tape you, and then now you just show up, so I guess we're going to go live.
1: Might as well.
0: I need to tell you that I've been given... Now, it's not often that a father of one of the players will come give me his son's baseball cards. But I have been given not one, but two Hogan Harris baseball cards.
1: Yep.
0: Here's the first. You're younger here. It says you're age 12. You're 5'2". You're playing for the Fatima Warriors.
1: Yep.
0: Nick Cart was your coach. And you signed. Did you just sign that for me?
1: Yeah, I signed it yesterday for you.
0: I can't tell you how much I appreciate that. Then card number two is Hogan Harris is now 17 years old. You're now 6'2",
1: yep,
0: playing for the STM Cougars, and Gary Perkins is your coach.
1: That's correct.
0: And you said you signed it, one day I will pitch in MLB. That you said that back in the day?
1: It seems that I did. Yeah, I guess so.
0: So let me tell you, the highlight of my year is now your dad says not only is he giving, like, these cards are, like, precious to him, and he says, I am now the caretaker of these cards for, yep, the rest of my life.
1: That's true. You got to take
0: So we
1: nice
0: are now
1: care.
0: Bonded forever.
1: Yeah. Why not? Might as well. We talk enough.
0: Well, you're one of my favorites. By the way, if I don't know if you've been hearing, but so, you know, on these shows and on NBC, they, you know, put out who should be the MVP, and they put out, you know, it's all the position players.
1: Sure.
0: And I said on NBC, whoa, I had nothing to do with this poll, because if I'm voting for my MVP of the Athletics of 2026, it's Hogan Harris.
1: Oh, I appreciate that.
0: I have you as my MVP. I look at what you've done this year. When you pitch as many times as you pitched, I've told Mark Kotze, as little kids have their security blankets, you're like Mark Kotze's security blanket for as many times as he threw you out there, and it could have been even more.
1: Sure.
0: And every time you took the baseball, the year you have, the numbers, the saves, you got some wins, but it was the amount of times you rose up for this team.
1: Sure.
0: You are my league MVP. When you look at your year, how do you evaluate your season?
1: I mean, I'm really happy with it. You know, they had some, you know, you always have pockets of, like, ups and downs, but it felt like a majority of ups this year, which was great. You know, it was any time that something didn't go my way, I feel like I learned the lesson from it pretty well for the following ones after that. So I would say that overall, I'd give it, like, a 9.7 out of 10. You can't have 10. We're not God. But, you know, it was pretty good.
0: A 9.7. Like, if you're a diver, that's a pretty good score.
1: It is a good score. I'll take it. I'm
0: like,
1: very...
0: you're winning the Olympic medal in diving if you're at a 9.7.
1: See, but now I'm visualizing myself diving. It's kind of funny. I don't think I'm made for a Speedo. But that's
0: no?
1: Okay. No, I don't think so. I got some rolls down at the bottom.
0: And that, again, you know, if there is one bone I have to pick with you.
1: Sure.
0: The no undershirt with the jersey and the chest hair.
1: Yeah.
0: What look are we really going for here?
1: I'm going for feeling like nothing on my body is trapped. So, like, I don't want to feel like my shoulders are tight if I'm throwing. I don't like an undershirt because it feels like I feel like just a little stiff. And then
0: I'm not believing you. I think you
1: also. I like my chest hair.
0: Yeah, I think you're out there thinking you're pretty cool.
1: I am cool.
0: You're like a 70s heartthrob with your hair out and your.
1: I would love to be.
0: Yeah, you in the 70s would have been.
1: What's that? What's
0: Boogie Nights. You could have been in Boogie Nights.
1: That'd be awesome. What's that guy's name on Friends? He dated Monica for a little while with the mustache. Oh,
0: Tom Selleck.
1: Yeah.
0: Magnum P.I.
1: Yeah, that's a good look. I would like that. He's got chest hair for sure.
0: Yeah, when I first, because you haven't always done that. And all of a sudden, I noticed it on the road when we were playing in humid environments.
1: Yeah.
0: I was like, he's not wearing an undershirt.
1: Yeah, and sometimes it looks worse than others, I'll admit, because it'll get tucked underneath, and then there's a huge Superman level,
0: yeah.
1: I don't notice it till after, because I always go back and watch the games. And I'm like, ah. So, you know, it's not as dramatic as you would think, but sometimes it is.
0: Has your wife ever gone, I'm not so sure about that lookout on the mound?
1: She's seen me do way stupider things. Yeah. So she's just accepted that. That's just, you know, it is what it is.
0: And your wife actually busted me because in the family room, I'll go in there and eat. And one night they had jambalaya, and it just did not. It was... And I looked at her and I said, as somebody who's from the state of Louisiana and who made jambalaya, you got to be, I mean, I'm not throwing anybody here under the bus, but, and your wife was like, well, you got to have our jambalaya. I'm like, no question.
1: Yeah, you got to have ours. It's made with a certain Cajun love that you just can't replicate. I'm sure it was great, but it's not the same.
0: West Sacramento jambalaya. I'm like, and I had to go to someone who knows what good jambalaya is like.
1: Yeah, we know what it is, and it's fantastic. I don't know. I haven't had the one, so I can't comment specifically on what you were eating. But I have to imagine you're probably right, relatively speaking, to some Louisiana.
0: Bullpen.
1: Yeah.
0: You guys have gotten better.
1: Yeah.
0: Why?
1: That's a good question. I would say that people are just starting to get comfortable in their own roles. They kind of understand, like, you can tell, like, if you watch the bullpen – there are certain guys, if they see a situation early in the game, they kind of know. They're like, hey, this might be me. Everyone's like, they've been here now long enough to kind of get a feel for where their special skills could be used. And, you know, I feel like they've been pretty good about telling us of, hey, if this pocket comes up at this time, might be you. You know what I mean? Like, Javi's great down there. He's like, hey, looking at this lineup, seeing what we've done in the past, we could see you coming in the third, if need be. God willing, you won't have to, but if need be, you might come here. Or, like, you know, sometimes he'll tell me even. He'll be like, hey, you know, we're kind of short. You might be the first guy out of the pen today, and, like, if we get through, like, five or six, and then it might be you first today. So they've been really good about communicating on when and where you might be used. So I think that's helpful. It's a bit of comfort. It's not like everyone's up just guessing what's going to happen. So I think that's a good spot to be.
0: Communication. Trust. It seems like that has really been developed with Dan Hubbs. We had him on the program here, I want to say 2 days ago, and he mentioned that word trust. So just talk about that. Trust with the pitching coach, trust with the guy, the coach in the bullpen, how that, not saying it wasn't here before, but definitely something has happened here in the second half.
1: Yeah, I think there's just a bit of, like, the word trust is pretty good, what he said, because it's like, I think it's, like I said, a combination of things. Like, you know, the guys that may or may not have been up and down, they've now kind of been here for a little bit. So it's like you're learning that you don't have to throw a perfect pitch every time. Trust your stuff. You can trust your stuff. You trust where the coach does have your best interest at heart. Like, he's putting you in where he believes you're going to be the best you can be. So it's like it's the combination of all those things coming together where, like, I know I'm not going to throw a perfect fastball every time, but if I can set it up and set up other things, you don't have to throw the perfect pitch. You have to get their timing off. You know what I mean? So it's like it's a combination of us starting to trust ourselves and understanding that you don't have to be perfect to throw well in the big leagues. Nobody's perfect. And then also knowing that the coaches are putting you in that situation because they trust you to get out of that situation. So I think

0: You're going to give up some runs, but guess what? It's the next guy mentality. You got to go get the next guy out. It's going to happen. You have to understand it.
1: Never, not really like directly in that way. It's more just like, I always say, like at the end of the day, like now I've thrown what, like 70 something games, whatever it is.
0: 72 or 73. How many games has he thrown? I think it's 72.
1: Something like that. But like whenever you throw that many times in a season, you're not going to have your A stuff every time.
0: 73. Just, we're not going to shortchange.
1: Okay. Perfect. Thanks. But it's like you're never going to have it every time. Like, these guys are getting paid millions of dollars.
0: Nobody has it every time. It doesn't matter the sport.
1: 100%. So, like, realistically, at the end of the day, I've probably faced, I don't know, 250 batters-ish. I don't know. I've given up 8 home runs. I mean, that's a pretty good percentage. You know what I mean? So, like, at the end of the day, this stuff happens, and there's nothing you can do. Once you let go of the ball, there's nothing you can do. It is what it is. You know, what are you going to do? Sometimes there's pretty good swing on a good pitch.
0: And also in an era where everybody's trying to hit home runs, yeah. Right? It's not like it's like the old days where trying to put the ball in play, hit for average. All these guys are swinging out of their you-know-what. If they strike out, they don't care, which I hate this style of baseball. But
1: sure.
0: So it's like if you give up home runs in a home run era, it's not a big – it's not as big of a deal as it was years ago.
1: Yeah, I mean, it'll still annoy you when you go back and watch it if it was a bad pitch. But, I mean – at the end of the day, as long as you're doing your job other than that one guy, ideally it's just a one-run home run.
0: Yeah.
1: And then, you know, you move on from that. That happens. I'd honestly rather you – I'd rather – if I'm going to give up a run, I'd rather be on a two-pitch at bat with a homer than have traffic for an hour and then get out of it with just one run. So, like, if you look at it that way, you know what I mean? Like, if I – like, I think I had a stretch at one point I was looking. I had 7 outings, 7 innings, 2 hits. They were both homers. But everything else, I had like a 0.5 whip. You know what I mean? So like,
0: yeah.
1: I did my job well. They just had 2 good swings.
0: All right. Luis Medina.
1: Yeah.
0: We've waited. Obviously, the Tommy John surgery. But we knew inside him there was unbelievable talent.
1: Oh, yeah.
0: Tell us what you're seeing with him. And kind of go into your crystal ball. What do you think the future is for him?
1: I mean, for right now, I see him as still the same, like, most likely, assuming like nothing changes, me, him, and Elvis in that same type of like high leverage role. And I think the difference in him right now is, one, he feels comfortable because he's healthy again, which is, I get it, because whenever you pitch and you kind of don't feel great, you know, it's not fun. It's hard to pitch. But he feels confident. He sees he knows what his body can do. And he has 4 electric pitches that he can throw whenever he wants. Like, and he has good enough control over them to be able to just make a hitter just full of guess, which is great. Because he's got, what, the sinker just at 100, whatever, fastball at 100, an unbelievable curveball that's like 85 miles an hour, the slider at 90, the changeup at 93.
0: Nasty.
1: Like, and it's a changeup at negative vert at 90-plus miles an hour. It's unbelievable. So, like, this stuff isn't the problem. I think it was just him getting to the point of, like, knowing that he can do it and like feel comfortable running out there and getting used to it. Like, I've talked to him, he goes, I love relief. Like, it's one of my favorite things now of all time. So, like, it was just like him kind of just growing into what it was and then embracing it. And he's like, oh, great, this is fun now. So, I think that's kind of part of it.
0: All right, so we'll end on this. So, I need to go home.
1: Yeah, you're going to have to sleeve those.
0: And tell my wife, like, with, like, my kids, they're because, you know, you have, what, 1 or 2?
1: What?
0: Kids.
1: 1.
0: So, you know, the baby pictures are, like, if there's anything going on, that's one of the first things you grab. There's fire in the house, you grab that. So,
1: yeah.
0: I need to, like, for my twins, who are now 20 years old, you're telling me I need to take your baseball cards and, like, give them to my wife and put them next to my kids' baby pictures. Because this is how valuable these cards are.
1: Yeah, probably. If anything, you would actually take their picture, take it out, and then put that in the frame.
0: And so when my wife, like, years from now, like, look at your baby pictures, and she goes, Hogan Anthony Harris, where did this come from? I'm like, I'm the keeper of the most precious things in the history of the Harris family.
1: That's exactly correct.
0: I'm the keeper of the cards.
1: Yeah.
0: All right, so I'm going to put them right next to my kids' baby pictures.
1: Perfect.
0: Any big plans this offseason?
1: Yeah. I think I'm just going to – hopefully we're going to buy a house. That'd be great.
0: In Louisiana?
1: Yeah.
0: Where?
1: Same area that we're from, Lafayette.
0: Ah,
1: hopefully hopefully finding something.

0: that fits the family a little more. It was a nice starter home, but it's tiny.
1: Are you going to expand the family?
0: Maybe one day. We'll see. Whatever God's got in store for us.
1: Your dad's invited me down to Louisiana to play golf, and he said that Ron Guidry, the great Louisiana Lightning, the great Yankee, would play with us.
0: Yeah, I've played with him a few times.
1: Gator.
0: Yeah. We have the baseball tournament for UL every year. He's just hanging out. Yeah, nice guy.
1: So you're a crazy left-hander. He is a real crazy. I mean, you guys are like Louisiana crazy left-handers.
0: Yeah. Quick funny story, by the way. So I'm a freshman in college at UL. My mom is she's on the board of directors for the athletic program for a little while. So they were doing like the Hall of Fame.
1: Yeah.
0: And she texts me. She goes, "Hey, can you come pick something up for the Hall of Fame tonight? I just need you to bring it to the wherever they're having it." I'm like, "Yeah, no problem." And this was the night Ron Guidry was getting elected into the UL Hall of Fame.
1: That's so cool.
0: So I go and pick it up. It ends up being his two Cy Youngs and five Gold Gloves are just sitting in the back of my truck when I was 18. I didn't even wrap them up. They're just sitting.
1: They might have gotten clanking against each other.
0: Yeah, I don't know.
1: That's hilarious.
0: That was crazy.
1: My 2026 Athletics MVP, no question, it's not even close, Hogan Harris.
0: Thank you.
1: I don't know what you can do with that. I don't know what it means, but you're my MVP.
0: Hey, I'll take it. I appreciate it.
1: You've had an unbelievable year, and this is just the start of what I think is a very special career.
0: I do hope so, myself.
1: And I will try and make it down to Louisiana to play golf with you, your dad, and the great Ron Guidry.
0: We can make that happen.
1: All right, my friend.
0: All right.
1: Be well.
0: Thanks, sir.
1: Hogan Harris, what a year he's had for the Athletics in 2026. And now I am the keeper of his baseball cards. We still have Ken Korak is going to stop by here at 5 o'clock. We'll have the Mark Kotze show at 5:15. It's hard to believe this is it. When do you want to do the thank yous? And who are we thanking anyway?
2: Well, we got to thank Talk Show Boy Mike.
1: For what?
2: I don't know.
3: Nate!
2: I'd rather thank Andrew.
3: Michael!
1: We're going to have to thank Nate?
2: Nate doesn't do anything. He plays breaks in a studio. That's all he does.
1: Yeah.
2: Button pusher. Glorified button pusher. Like Michael.
4: Here, you can thank these people.
5: Johnny and Ken and Jenny and Dallas and Chris Townsend and Cody and Saxy and Nate, Mark, and Ray from last night. And you, Michael.
1: Where's Jack and Shelly and...
2: I don't think I have that one.
4: That was the edited version from the Commander.
2: Yeah, no offense, I didn't mean to take out...
1: That was a great Milwaukee Mauler, the man who made... The professional champion wrestler who made Milwaukee famous. By the way, if you're watching, that's George in San Francisco. George in San Francisco, one of the legendary callers.
4: Nate!
1: He's our... He's our Pacific Rim specialist trying to get us. Whoever the new GM is, I'm putting George in San Francisco
6: Downey,
1: in touch.
6: Downey.
1: We need this man to be a part of our front office to scout because we need some Japanese pitchers who throw split-finger fastballs and have rubber arms.
2: I meant to tell you early the other day when I was walking the concourse when my wife was here, there was a fan wearing a Shintaro Fujinami jersey.
1: That didn't work out so hot.
2: No, but George still brings up Fuji.
1: That's when George was wrong. Shintaro was not. Love the guy. He was nice.
4: When George was right, and when George was wrong.
1: Yeah, and this
2: sorry,
1: one,
2: Cowherd.
1: George was wrong. But I still believe in George because George has told us about certain Japanese pitchers, and they've been lights out. He was telling us about Yamamoto years ago. We should have signed Yamamoto before everybody was ready. And then the Dodgers swooped in with $300 million, and it was I will tell you this. I've had a great conversation today. Good news about the future of our ball club. And especially, are we on in Vegas today?
2: We are, yes.
1: Everybody in Vegas, just let me tell you, at some point we are going to name new heads of state, people to run this organization from a baseball standpoint, and you're going to be very happy. And we're going to be going in the right a direction. I think we're all going to be like, yes, that's the direction we need to go to get going again in 2027 and be ready, as I said, in 2028. I don't care who the names are on the back of the jerseys. 2028, we got to win 90 games or more and we need to be in the postseason, whether it's winning the division or a wild card. But it's got to be 90 wins or more when we step into that new palace in Las Vegas. None of this, hey, we're hoping to be, you know, get in and limp in. No, we got to be running into this thing and be ready to compete. And I can tell you by the conversation that I had today, I'm very excited about the future of our organization. If I wasn't, you know I wouldn't sit here and say it. I would just be like, hey, last show. Hey, thanks for everything. And I'm not, I don't feel that way. I like to, I want you to know that I'm always going to be honest. Sometimes to a fault, and sometimes gets me in trouble. But that's the relationship. You know, this is a show that's paid for by the team. I get it. But if you followed us, because this all was established before I worked for the team. So we have just continued the show. And obviously, I understand my role. You understand your role, Cody. But we try and be in, as honest as possible. And everybody in the organization knows that what we have seen is not good enough. This is flat out not, this is flat out unacceptable. And that's why certain people are no longer here. And that change is coming and change is needed. And yes, it's sad when your friends are no longer here. But this job isn't about friends. This job is about one thing. It's about winning. Professional sports is about winning. And winning is hard. And I've seen it. I've worked in the NFL. I've covered the NBA. I covered the Warriors when they won championships. And I've covered the Warriors when Latrell Sprewell choked PJ Carlissimo. I was young in my career, but I covered that. So I've seen ultimate dysfunction, and I've seen greatness to where I was the host of two parades, if you remember back on the Warriors radio network.
2: I do. I was there.
1: I was at the head of the parade. I was at the main thing, and I was throwing it to everybody, and it was great. So I've seen the greatness. Thank you, George. I've seen greatness, and I've seen utter dysfunction. But the only thing that matters to you and really to us is wins and losses. And I've always kind of been somebody that you can tell me all the numbers, you can tell me all the stuff, you know. Don't show me how you made the baby, just show me the baby. I want to see wins. I want to win. I'm like Mike Singletary. I want winners.
2: Can't do it.
1: Samurai Mike. Can't do it. Can't play with him. But he was.
3: This is how I believe, okay? I'm from the old school. I believe this.
1: That's the best. But it's true, right? We need to start winning again. And we're going to be. So I just want to let you know we are going in the right direction. I don't know when the announcements will be made, but at some point we will hire new heads of state for baseball. What's the best way to put it? Because we don't know what titles. I mean, everybody's got titles now.
2: I every time I write a description of like a podcast, whatever, when we talk about this or like a timestamp, I just say the position of leader of baseball operations.
1: Right. They're going to lead the baseball people. We're going to have smart people. And I'm very encouraged from what I've heard and where we're going. It makes me excited. Because this show, we love doing this show, but I like doing the show a lot more when we're winning than when we're losing and we're having to make up content. It's a lot easier to do things in professional sports when you win. Like when you're in the NFL and that building during the week, when you're winning, everybody's walking around, there's an energy to the building. And when you're losing in the NFL, everybody in the building, it feels like death every week. Losing is brutal. And that's why I tell everybody, and I don't want to hear anybody tell me, oh, we're not that far away. No, winning is hard. Winning at the highest level in Major League Baseball and hockey and NBA and NFL, it is hard. And if you haven't won, don't tell me you know if we're far or not. Because how would you know you haven't won anything? Because if someone is broke, would you ask them for financial advice?
2: No. I don't think so.
1: So until you win, I don't want to hear it. But I think we're bringing in people that are going to have answers for us, and it makes me feel a lot better. We are going in the right direction, and we're doing it at the right time. And it makes me really excited about the future of the A's going forward. And I know the offseason, it's going to be, It is what it is with the labor negotiations. Yeah. That's out of our control. Mark Gubazov, by the way, right here, made one of the best defenses for why we're not going to have some long work stoppage. Because we've had multiple people now by teams. Padres went for $3.9 billion. Yeah. And then Kroenke spent $4 billion on the Angels. You think these new groups coming in spending billions of dollars want to sacrifice a season? No chance. So I don't know where it's going to go. I just know, I promise you, the A's are going in a right direction. I wouldn't just say it to say it. I really believe we're going in the right direction. But you know what? Who cares what I think? Let's hear from a Hall of Famer. The voice of the A's next, right here on A's Cast Live.
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1: Ladies and gentlemen, the Hall of Fame boys of the Athletics, whether it's the Nevada Hall of Fame.
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1: The Bay Area Radio Hall of Fame. 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
1: Oh, You're in them. I mean, you're up for the Ford C. Frick Award for the Baseball Hall of Fame. How are you?
15: I'm doing great. It's great to see you.
1: This is it, Ken.
15: This is it. Yeah, this might be our last time on the show here.
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